0: I will not bow with BB breaking Benjamin, and we'll bow to them kicking off their tour. Looks like 3 weeks from tomorrow at our FM Center in Camadelphia, along with star set Chevelle and MMRBQ alum. She's back, Cammy Kehoe. Back behind that, Black Label Society leaving their name in blood from their 12th album, Engines of Demolition. And they'll be up at Montage Mountain the end of this month, August the 28th, appearing with Lamb of God, followed by 3.5 minutes of pure power pop from the great Eric Carmen and the Raspberries, Go All the Way, rewinding us back to 1972 on Capitol Records. Second single from their self-titled debut album. And we're wishing Eric Carmen a heavenly happy 77th birthday. Lived until 2024, passed away in his sleep. Founding member, lead singer, and great songwriter from that Cleveland, Ohio band, the Raspberries. Also had a wonderful solo career as well. All By Myself, I Want to Hear It From Your Lips, just to name a couple. You thought they would be different and wear matching tuxedos and Beatles haircuts, other than long hair, beards, and bell bottoms. But in the long run, they got it right with that guitar-driven, sweet, clean power pop. And that song influenced by watching the Rolling Stones on Ed Sullivan. Eric Carmen wrote it, doing Let's Spend Some Time Together. And they also borrow the Beatles' Please Please Me on the Come On, Come On vocal chant. Been used in many, many TV shows and films, as well as Marvel's blockbuster, Guardians of the Galaxy. Jackie Bam Bam, somebody put something in my drink. That brings us to the Gabba Gabba Hayes, the Ramones. And how about we wish Richie Ramone a happy, happy 68th birthday. He's the only drummer in the Ramones to sing lead vocals. And he's also the only Ramones drummer credited as writing this hit song, Somebody Put Something in My Drink. Second single from their 9th album, Animal Boy, in 1986. Wishing Richie Ramone a happy, happy 70th. All here in the nighttime at MMR.
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0: UK metalcore band The Architects on 93.3 WMMR. Everything that rocks and rolls in Philadelphia with Broken Mirror, fourth single. And one of the 12 songs we find on their 11th album, The Sky, The Earth, and All Between. That was produced by Jordan Fish, formerly keyboardist from Bring Me the Horizon, a song about self-reflection. And then we gave it a song about somebody putting something in my drink. From the Gabba Gabba Haze to Ramones with Richie Ramone. Penning that one and singing that one. Lead off single from their 9th album, Animal Boy, in 1986. And we're wishing Richie Ramone a happy, happy 70th birthday. He was on the drum kit from 83 until 87. And we could say one of the three surviving members of the band, the others being Marky and CJ. Jackie Bam Bam, Godfather of the Red Eye, a.k.a. Gore, accepting your honor roll calls at 610-660-9333. Don't forget, keep that number close by. We'll open up the prize coffin in the 9 p.m. hour with tickets to the MMR concert event, The Foreigner and Lynyrd Skynyrd at your FM center. Lots of ground to cover before we get there. And I want to thank our friends from Chevrolet of Turnersville, your hometown Chevy store, for bringing this portion of our program to us. I'll bring in Metallica and the three Velareal sisters from Mexico joining us next.
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17: Lord, stop! Okay, keep doing it, yeah!
16: And... Thing.

Those flamethrowers from Mexico, the Three Sisters, known as The Warning, with Kerosene, second single from their upcoming fifth album, Everything's Fallen. That's due out August the 28th. And they're in Japan all this month, according to my concert radar. Be back in the States, but nothing around here, down south in September. Preceded by Metallica, Sad But True, taking over their residency in Vegas at the Sphere in Rocktober. Jackie Bam Bam, guess who? It's the band Guess Who, led by Burton Cummings and Randy Bachman from BTO, as well as their bass player, Jim Cal. And he's celebrating his 83rd birthday with us today. A founding member of the Guess Who and played a crucial role during their rise to fame in the late 60s. So let's salute him with the song that he co-wrote, one of the band's best-known songs, American Woman, second single and title track of their sixth album on RCA Records. All here in the nighttime at MMR.

0: 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Everything That Rocks and Rolls with Brain Dead, one of the advanced singles due to be on their upcoming 12th album. Preceded by the Guess Who from Canada, An American Woman. Second single and title track of their sixth album was the follow-up to Canned Wheat. And we're wishing their bass player, James Cale, a happy, happy 83rd birthday. And he played the bass during the band's most successful era from 62 to 72. So 10 years in the band, and he co-wrote that signature number one song, American Woman. Jackie Bam Bam, the boy with the girl's name, your deacon of darkness, accepting your honor roll calls at 610-660-9333. We'll take a quickie timeout and let us come right back with one of the great Shinedown singles from their current album, 8. We'll flash you back to Mammoth's Lidded Show at Mickey's Black Box. And how about Dusty, Billy, and Frank? All waiting for us when we come back.
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0: weird. 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

Mammoth Wolfgang Van Halen with Dispel. Second single from his third album, The End. And he just wrapped up a show at Litters PA and Mickey's Black Box over the weekend. Did 14 songs, and that was the third song out of 14 he did. And it looks like our concert radar has him off for a couple months. And then he'll support Iron Maiden in Chile on Halloween night. How cool is that? Preceded by Shine Down, and we did Young Again from their current 8th album, 8. And that was the 6th single from it, and the 5th song out of 18 you'll find on that brand new album. And it was the 14th song out of 20 they did live for us at Xfinity Mobile Arena. And my concert radar has them hitting Montana tomorrow night, and then Spokane, Washington, with Coheed and Cambria and Ashes to New on their Dance Kid 2 tour. Prior to Reverend Billy G, late Dusty Hill, and the guy on the drum kit without the beard, ZZTOP. Them beardos known as ZZ Top, and give me all your loving. Taking you to Eliminator. Jackie Bam Bam, let's step out right now. And always looking sharp, we're wishing Joe Jackson a happy, happy 71st birthday. Excuse me, 72. And what a racket he used to give us. Defining the new wave movement in the late 70s and early 80s here on MMR. Played the keyboards and also played the saxophone. Blending in new wave jazz and pop. Sunday Papers. Is she really going out with him? But I want to play this one tonight. Third single. Closing out the night side of his 5th album, Night and Day, in 1982. As he was Joe Jackson a happy, happy 72nd birthday. And we salute him with this worldwide hit, It's Steppin' Out. Capturing the energy of New York City with no guitars, just Joe Jackson's keyboards, piano, and percussion. We're stepping out in the nighttime on MMR.

0: Another great band from Bowling Green, Kentucky on Philadelphia's 93.3 WMMR. That's Blackstone Cherry and Deep, one of the six songs we find on their sophomore EP, Celebration. There's also a really cool cover, Simple Minds, Don't You Forget About Me, collaborating with Tyler Conley from Theory of a Dead Man. But they self-produced that in their hometown, and it's a song about heartbreak as the band wears their hearts on their sleeve, focusing on a family member during the loss of a child. And my concert radar has them hitting Ohio this week, starting up their Wild Cherry tour with Buck Cherry. You get it? Blackstone Cherry and Buck Cherry. Proceeded by saying, I want my MTV. And we got it tonight from Joe Jackson, always looking sharp and stepping out. Third single from his fifth album in 1982, and we were playing it heavily here on MMR night and day. And we're wishing Double J, Joe Jackson, a happy, happy 72nd birthday. Always leaned heavily into that sleek jazz-inflected pop and electronic sounds, driven by that Korg, I want to say, rhythm box, and his masterful piano work. Did many, many MMR concert events with Joe Jackson, a few down at the old Ripley Music Hall on South Street. All right, Jackie Bam Bam, your monarch of madness, 610-660-9333 to be in touch, and where you text in your honor roll calls. Back next with, speaking of Wild Cherry, why don't we play the band, and we'll celebrate another birthday with a member from their band, and we'll give you a concert spotlight. Get ready for AC/DC, all on the other side.
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Nickelback with Rattle That Cage, joined by John Five, Motley Crue touring guitarist, making a guest appearance there due to be on their upcoming 11th album, Everything Under the Sun, Follow Up to Get Rolling, and that's coming out October the 30th, and one of the 12 songs we're going to find on it. As a matter of fact, that's the opening track. Falling on the harder side of the Nickelback spectrum, prior to powering up AC/DC, and we'll see them at Lincoln Financial Field, a little more than a month away now, with special guest Pretty Reckless on September the 29th. Jackie Bam Bam, what's your favorite flavor? Wild Cherry Red? I thought so. Let's play the band Wild Cherry as promised. Let's rewind back to the bicentennial year. So 50 years ago, leadoff single from their self-titled debut album, Wild Cherry, and we're wishing Brian Bassett, founding member and amazing guitarist. He's now in the touring lineup of Foghat, and he's blowing out 72 candles on his rock and roll birthday cake tonight, so let's salute him. Best known for playing this iconic, recognizable opening guitar riff on their number one song, Play That Funky Music, and we shall, with Wild Cherry, wishing their founding guitarist and bassist Brian Bassett a happy, happy 72nd here in the nighttime on MMR.

0: AB is in Alter Bridge on 93.3 WMMR. Everything that rocks and rolls with Silent Divide, lead off single from the self-titled 8th album, which brings him to our Franklin Music Hall. First week in November, November the 5th, along with the Rex and Tim Montana, who we played earlier. Played you Wild Cherry, taking you back to the bicentennial year with their number one song, Play That Funky Music. And we played that tonight to wish your founding member and great guitarist, Brian Bassett, a happy, happy 72nd birthday. He's also in the current touring lineup of Foghat. He's a great guitarist, best known for playing that iconic, recognizable opening guitar riff. Jackie Bam Bam, speaking of opening up things, Captain Coffin, shall we?
1: Hey, what are you doing?
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3: $50,000 cabinet. Get the glue before the boss gets
2: home. So, what you got for us night shifters, Bam Bam?
0: I got two words for you. Well, three. Leonard Skinner and Foreigner tickets. How's that sound? This is going to sound great. It's their Double Trouble Vision Tour, and it's stopping by Camadelphia 1 week from this Thursday. So next Thursday night, gang, FM Center in Camden, August 20th. 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I'm going to make my lucky 20th caller a winner, a concert goer right now. Hit me up, 610-660-9333. Prize coffin is open. You're going to Skinner and Foreigner 1 week from this Thursday at your FM Center in Camadelphia. Happy dialing as always. Let's come back next with our winner. We'll give him a concert spotlight from both artists after we honor the life and the legacy of a criminally underrated songwriter, founding member, and lead vocalist of Warrant, Janie Lane. Good luck, Coffin Cats.

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2: This is Bobby Brown from the Cherry Pie video, and I want to give a shout-out to my favorite dirty rocker boy, Jackie Bam Bam, at 93.3 WMMR in Philadelphia. Yay! Thank you so much.

0: Social Distortion with Born to Kill, lead-off single from their eighth album. With special guests Lucinda Williams and Ben Montench. And Mike Ness brings his great band Social D to our great city of Philadelphia. September the 8th, they'll play the Met. Prior to playing you, Warrant and Uncle Tom's Cabin. Third single from their sophomore album, Cherry Pie. There's a lot of cherry going on around here tonight. Rewinding us back to 1990 on Columbia Records. We're honoring the life and the legacy of their lead singer, amazing, criminally underrated songwriter, Janie Lane. He passed away from acute alcohol poisoning. It was today, back in 2011, at the too young age of just 47. And sadly, drank himself to death in a local hotel out there in Hollywood. And they found his body a couple days later. So sad, and was once involved with Pamela Anderson and Bobby Brown. May he rest easy. So many great songs he wrote for Warrant. Down Boys, Big Talk, Cherry Pie, and of course that one, Uncle Tom's Cabin. Jackie Bam Bam. It's not a cabin, but it's a prize coffin, and it opens up right now. For our 20th caller, we have a pair of tickets to the MMR concert event with the Skinner Nation. Leonard Skinner coming to town with Foreigner. It's their Double Trouble Vision Tour. This will be Thursday, August the 20th. So a week from this Thursday, FM Center in Camadelphia. These tickets are on sale now. If you don't win them in my prize coffin every night this week, by going to Ticketmaster.com. And you, my friend, could say you're going to be seeing Double Vision and you're going to be part of the Skinner Nation. You're a prize coffin winner.
1: No way.
0: Yes way.
1: Oh my God. Okay. I've been determined to get these tickets. Just been trying ever since.
0: You tried and you're a winner tonight. And what's your name, winner?
1: Jessica.
0: JESS to the ICA. And where are you calling from?
1: Hamilton, New Jersey.
0: Right on. You seen Foreigner, Skinner before?
1: No, I have not.
0: Oh, well, you know what I'm going to say next. Scratch that off your concert resume. They're both keeping the legacy of these bands alive. No original members in either band, but either way, you're getting hit after hit after hit. It's going to be a great night.
1: Yes.
0: And who are you going to bring with you?
1: That I'm not sure yet.
0: Well, you only have until next Thursday. Little time to get you ready. And tonight's concert spotlight will include Jukebox Hero from Foreigner's fourth album, Four, back in 1982. After we get to the Skinner Nation, outro on side one of their fifth album, Street Survivors, which, of course, came out 3 days prior to the crash in 1977. And Billy Powell with this 12-second amazing piano solo, making it one of the finest moments in keyboard history. It's I Know a Little, and I know you're a prize coffin winner, and I know you're going to have a great time with Leonard Skinner for our MMR concert event.
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0: Here's another band from Bowling Green, Kentucky, KG Elephant on Philadelphia's 93.3 WMMR with Beaches in Tennessee. Lead-off single from their upcoming seventh album. First new music we get from them in 2 years. Follow-up to Neon Pill and lead singer, one of the two brothers, Matt Schultz, wrote that about his recovery for a severe mental health crisis, which hospitalized him for 3 weeks. So this song symbolizes him finally being able to move past it. Followed that up with Dirty Honey When I'm Gone, preceded by a concert spotlight for tonight's prize coffin winner. That was JESS to the ICA, Jessica Vitasco, with her family in Hamilton, New Jersey. She was determined to win, and she was a winner tonight. Won tickets to the MMR concert event, starring Lynyrd Skynyrd and Foreigner together. It's their Double Trouble Vision Tour, 1 week from this Thursday. So next Thursday, August 20th, at your FM Center in Camadelphia. So that's hit after hit after hit. It's going to be a great night. These tickets are on sale now via Ticketmaster.com if you don't win them in my prize coffin all this week. And our concert spotlight tonight brought us to Foreigner's fourth album, Four, in 1982. And we did the third single, Jukebox Hero. And we also dropped a needle on the Skynyrd Nation in front of that. And I Know a Little. Outro on side one from their great fifth album. Last with the classic lineup, Street Survivors in 1977. Came out 3 days prior to that tragic plane crash. And again, I mentioned Billy Powell with just that 12-second piano solo, making one of the finest moments in keyboard history. Jackie Bam Bam, you're a cool nighttime ghoul. Good luck tomorrow night when our Lynyrd Skynyrd Foreigner prize coffin reopens. What I want to do next is go back over to our bat lines at 610-660-9333, because a strut a day makes you live longer, makes you feel better. Time to bring in our Mummers seventh inning strut, and it's all being brought to us by the Mummers Museum down there on 2nd and Washington, where every day is New Year's Day. Please visit mummersmuseum.org for visiting hours, your levels of membership, and all upcoming events. Let's break out the Mumbrellas and that happy sound of our Philadelphia String Band Division with you leading us around City Hall when we come back.
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16: Hey, my name is Jenny. I'm here with my husband, Brian. We're the proud owners of Rita's in Croydon, 409 Bristol Pike. 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
1: They're bringing the Mummers seventh inning strut right now. So put your readers down and put on your golden slippers. You got a free hand, so pump them umbrellas. It's time for the Mummers and that good old seventh inning strut. And I want to thank the Uptown String Band, who's right around the corner from us, and also stopping by and playing for us. Thanks, Uptown String Band, and thank you, Bam Bam. It's Mummers time. Hit it, Jackie. Let's strut, everybody.
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right, we roll right into another hour here at 93.3 WMMR in Philadelphia with the great Rock and Roll Hall of Famer, Steve Winwood, and Roll With It. Released 37 years ago today. Title track of his fifth album. Very Motown, I'm a Roadrunner, Junior Walker sounding right there. And they even filed a copyright infringement lawsuit against Steve Winwood, but the case was settled out of court after Holland Dozer and Holland, who wrote the song for Junior Walker, were added into the official writing credits. And by the way, that was the very last number one song announced by the legend Casey Kasem, counting them down on American Top 40. And the following week, it was the first number one song announced by his successor, Shadow Stevens. And by the way, that great video was produced and directed by David Fincher, who also directed Fight Club, Seven, and The Social Network, to name a few. So he opted to shoot that lively crowded bar performance entirely in a distinctive stylized sepia tone. And hey, I want to thank Jenny on the block of Bristol Pike. She's the proud owner of Rita's with her husband, Brian. And I'm honored to be over there over the weekend. And I thank Jenny and her husband for bringing in our Mummer's seventh inning strut tonight. And she thanked everybody. And I'm thanking everybody as well for stopping by and making it a wonderful day. Good time for a good cause. It was a food drive for the Bucks Bounty Food Pantry. And boy, did we drive in the food for the children. So thank you so much if you made a donation and enjoyed your readers. I know I did. And all my photos are up on all my socials at Jackie Spoiler, the Y, damn it, Bam Bam 933, Facebook or Twitter, and Graham. Thanks to Melissa DePerrant from Music Matters Photos, as well as Bill Kane stopped by. And hope to be back out there real, real soon. And also want to say congratulations, speaking of the Mummers, to the Quaker City String Band, the Powerhouses. They took a trip back in April, and it's just been announced they will be the special guests on It's Always Sunny in Philadelphia. That's right, our Mummers, a Quaker City String Band, the season 18 premiere. It'll be August 17th, episode number 2. I believe that'll be at 9:30. So congratulations to the Quaker City String Band appearing on It's Always Sunny in Philadelphia. I'll have to tell their good friends, Preston and Steve. Maybe we'll get a member or two on the Preston and Steve show to talk about that from the Quaker City String Band. Jackie Bam Bam. Let's move on down to Montana right now, and a leadoff single from Tim Montana's seventh album, State of Montana, with special guests Billy Gibbons, Jerry Cantrell, and Slash. And he'll be around to support it with Alter Bridge and Rex. First week in November at the Franklin Music Hall, November the 5th. This is Break Me Down, all here in the nighttime at MMR.

hanging out with my brother Jackie Bam Bam. This is Jesse James Dupree, and we're writing our ticket to the Betty Ford Clinic. That's what we're doing. So crank WMMR 93.3 up. Crank it as loud as it'll go, because Bam Bam's doing it uprighteous. Rock me, roll me, jackal me off. Pa-pa.

0: Metallica with Too Far Gone on 93.3 WMMR. Everything that rocks and rolls. Lead off single from their current 11th album, 72 Seasons. And they'll be setting up shop at the Sphere in Vegas come Rocktober, right after the Eagles move out for their residency. And then I'm hearing Tool's going to move in as well. In the meantime, you might want to take a little road trip. Not as far. They're playing Mohegan Sun in Connecticut, November 21st and the 23rd, to celebrate Mohegan Sun's 25th anniversary. Prior to that, Lumberjack song from Jackal's debut album released 34 years ago today, and one of the first albums that Brendan O'Brien ever produced. The lead singer, founding member Jesse James Dupree, firing up that chainsaw and making it a definitive instrument for rock and roll. Came out on Geffen Records. Jackie Bam Bam, your senior neck biter, going with the real mayor of Delco, keeps it real each and every morning on the Preston Steve Show, enjoying another well-deserved vacationing week. And with zero F's given, here he is, my man.
1: Hey, it's Casey Boy. What's up, motherfucker?
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0: Thanks, little buddy. I miss you. All right, gang. And away we go. August the 11th in the history of concerts. Some events that maybe you were out. We'll pull out the old ticket sub box, see where we're going. First ticket out of the box says we're going to the legendary Main Point, 1972. You were there. You were in the first of five nights with Jackson Browne. 74, let's move over to South Philadelphia. Your air-conditioned girl, the Spectrum. Marvin Gaye was in town. Bicentennial year, of course, the Beach Boys with special guest Hart. Again, your Spectrum, first of two nights. 78, Nugent and Eddie Money, I remember it well. I slept out at the Holiday Inn in the parking lot, tried to get my ticket autographed. And I met, well, I shouldn't say try, I did meet them both, Ted Nugent and Eddie Money, I'll never forget it. At our Spectrum, 78, Pierre's Boys, Crosby, Stills, and Nash, at your air-conditioned girl, the Spectrum in 1982. The other Elvis Costello with Nick Lowe. Together at your Spectrum, South Philadelphia, Barnum and Patterson, 1984. How about the psychedelic furs, Butler Brothers, love them. At your Spectrum in 1986, Pierre's Boys, Crosby, Stills, and Nash, once again, this time at the Mann Music Center in 1988. Love on the Rocks, it ain't no big surprise. Neil Diamond was at your air-conditioned girl at the Spectrum, third to three in 1992. Ugly Kid Joe, as a matter of fact, been playing that Broken Goblet, I think in a couple weeks. We're in town with Def Leppard, playing the Mann Music Center on this day in 1993. Love this band, Delamitri, criminally underrated. Hey, John Fay's old band on A&M Records, the Caulfields at the TLA. I was there. 1995, great show. Speaking of great, the Mule was kicking, Government Mule. Also on South Street at your TLA in 1997, Roger Waters at the then called East Center in Camadelphia in 1999. Amy Mann with Out Till Tuesday solo show at the TLA, party with her in 1999. It was live at your East Center in 2000. Shadows Fall, love them, and Poison the Well together at your TLA in 2006. Mariah Carey, then called Wachovia Center also in 2006. The Reich were in town, Queensryche, 30th anniversary show at your Keswick in 2011. How about Journey, teaming up with Loverboy and Pat Benatar at the Rebel in Atlantic City, 2012. Goo Goo Dolls with Matchbox 20. Susquehanna Bank Center on this day in 2013. Black Crowes at your Mann Music Center also in 2014. Moody Blues were at your Kimmel Center on Broad Street. And the Indigo Girls, hey Bob Rose, up there on the boardwalk, Ocean City, New Jersey at Music Pier. Matter of fact, I got to call Bob. He called me today. He wants me to host Blue Oyster Cult in Cape May Courthouse in a couple weeks. I think I'll be there. Fish was here at our Mann Music Center with Casey Boy, first to two in 2015. The Go-Go's, we'll get to them later on, celebrating a singleversary, I believe, and we celebrated with them at our Fillmore. It was a farewell tour in 2016. About Paul Young and Howard Jones, nice, at the Brigada together in 2017. Same night, Roger Waters was at your Wells Fargo Center, third to three. 2018, the Counting Crows Alive teamed up together, gave us a show at the Tea Pavilion. KC and the Sunshine Band, that's the way I like it. At the Sugar House Casino, and the Great Bacon Brothers, Kevin and his brother, love them because they support our mommers. We're at the Keswick Theater in 2018. Brian Ferry of Roxy Music gave us a show at the Met Philadelphia. Brian Adams was at the Santander Arena in Reading in 2019. And Black Cherry was at your Sherman Theater. 2022 was Alice in Chains, Breaking Benjamin, and Bush all together at your FM Center. And it looks like the last couple of tickets out of our box say 2023. At the Goo Goo Dolls at the Borgata, we had Incubus and Bad Flower at your Hard Rock, and Guns N' Roses was at Hershey Park Stadium. There you have it, gang. That's your time machine for today. Now we fast forward our bad selves back to the future, 2026. Heading up to our Tuesday Blues Day fix, let's get there. We're one of the two Beatles film anniversaries today, and we'll get to a Green Day singleversary. All waiting for us on the horizon next.
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0: The Pretty Reckless, When I Wake Up, second single from their fifth album, Dear God, and they'll play it live for us, powering up AC/DC show at Lincoln Financial Field, September the 29th. Prior to the trio known as Green Day, and we did Bang Bang, released 10 years ago today on Reprise Records from their 12th album, Revolution Radio. And if you picked up that Best Buy exclusive that year, you got a rare live recording of Letter Bomb as a B-side. I love the old school market. Jackie Bam Bam, speaking of old school, in my best Ed Sullivan voice, ladies and gentlemen, please welcome the Beatles. John Paul, George, and Ringo released the film Help Today in the U.S. in 1965, and they also released this film a year prior, A Hard Day's Night, and title track of their third album, with that iconic opening chord, and was struck by George playing a Rickenbacker 12-string, combined with John's acoustic guitar, Paul's bass, and there's a piano chord struck simultaneously by producer George Martin. It's A Hard Day's Night, the Beatles, here in the nighttime on MMR.
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0: Let Down from Texas on Philadelphia's 93.3 WMMR and Do It for the Love. And lead singer, founding member, did it all in the studio. Blake Coddington is his name. He holds everything down, but they have a full band with instruments when they play live. And it's due to be on their upcoming sophomore album, following up their debut, Be Okay. And it's about being happy when you're sad. Followed by Godsmack, 1,000 Horsepower. And they'll be driving into our MMR concert event at the Hard Rock with Dorothy, who's now in a relationship with Sully Erna, and that'll take place for October the 23rd, and my drinking buddy Maddie Cord has those tickets on his program all this week. Preceded by Incubus Drive. Also, the Beatles and one of the two film anniversaries are celebrating today. Besides Help came out in the U.S. in 1965. In 1964, it was A Hard Day's Night, also on this day. That iconic opening chord that also John wrote and sang the majority of the lead vocals, but Paul sang that high-pitched middle-aged section, When I'm Home. That was Macca, because John's vocal range could not comfortably reach those higher notes, according to the fifth Beatle, George Martin. Jackie Bam Bam, your wizard of wackiness, giving you a last call right now. If you haven't already, now's the time to do it. Text in. You're on a roll call. It's 610-660-9333. Do my best to get to everybody. So while you're tapping your final one out for the evening, we'll take a quickie timeout, and we'll come right back. We'll get our Tuesday Blues Day fix. And tonight in our spotlight, we have a specialty recording artist taking us back to 1950, all in a handful of minutes.
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17: 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Why you wanna give me a run around? 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But what everything... That rocks.
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1: 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His name, Percy Mayfield. And he was born tomorrow in 1920. So we're wishing him a heavenly happy

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1: It's like a traditional romantic ballad, but the lyrics, if you listen closely, actually deliver a strong social message where he frames his prayer for personal love around a universal plea for world peace and to end racial discrimination. And this was his first release for Art Roop's legendary Specialty Records. And it became a timeless blues standard covered by many: B.B. King, Sade, Fiona Apple, The Moonglows, and Ray Charles adored this song, eventually signed Mayfield as his private songwriter, and that led to Percy Mayfield to writing Ray Charles' signature hit, Hit the Road Jack. It's Please Send Me Someone to Love. It's your Tuesday Blues Day fix, as we wish Specialty recording artist Percy Mayfield a heavenly happy 106th birthday here in the nighttime on MMR.

just gotta love it. Your Tuesday Blues Day fix only on 93.3 WMMR. In our spotlight tonight, Percy Mayfield, the poet of the blues. Would please send me someone to love. Rewinding us back to 1950 on Specialty Records, his first on Art Loops label, which many have covered, including B.B. King, Sade, Fiona Apple, to name a few. And Ray Charles adored him and that song and hired him, I mentioned, to be his personal songwriter. And Percy Mayfield also wrote Ray Charles' signature song, Hit the Road Jack. And Percy Mayfield would be celebrating his 106th birthday tomorrow. We wish him a heavenly happy birthday. And we thank the poet of the blues for giving us that beautiful song. Jackie Bam Bam, tomorrow at 11 o'clock, we'll be taking a ride in our Way Back Wednesday machine. Now let's continue riding up to our honor roll call with 3 Days Grace and the 4th single from their current 8th album. They're working on a follow-up as we speak, Alienation. It's I Don't Want to Go Home Tonight on MMR's We Be Up Anyway program.

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1: Shinedown taking us to their killing fields on 93.3 WMMR. Everything That Rocks, third single from their current eighth album, Ape. And they did not perform that live for us last time they were in Philadelphia. And that's the 14th out of 18 songs we find on that record. And we're going to find them in Montana tomorrow night on our concert radar. Preceded by Semisonic, Closing Time. Also, Cinderella Got Things Shaking for us. Prior to Rock and Roll Hall of Famers, The Girls, The Go-Go. Taking us on a vacation. Lead off single and title track of their sophomore album, released on IRS Records today, 44 years ago. Originally written by bassist Kathy Valentine with her previous band, the Textones, before she even joined the Go-Go's. And she reworked that song with Charlotte and Jane Wielden. And I believe still to this day, the Go-Go's hold a monumental place in music history for being the first all-female band who wrote their own songs and played their own instruments to top the Billboard 200 album chart. Prior to making a Tool time with Sober, Jackie Bam Bam, your senior neck biter, joined by Charlie Brown, and it's time for our second honor roll call. The Tuesday edition begins right now.
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1: Let's get it going with our ass order department. Everybody checking in tonight. Welcome back, Sue in Wilmington, Delaware. Shane is heading to Seaport Pier in Wildwood, New Jersey with Mr. Behave and his wife. Marky is in Gladwin with Marilyn. Donna is in Carney's Point. Robbie checking in. He's got the knack in Delco. I know where you're going there. Nate is our roof guy in Yardley. Kate is in Williamstown. Scotty in Northampton. Eric in Willow Grove. Dave and Stephanie together hanging out in Bridesburg, the home of the Furco String Band, Polish American String Band, and the Aqua String Band. They're in the right spot. Billy's in Pittman, New Jersey. Paul met his family at Rita's. They're from Rockledge. Wonderful family. Thanks again, Paul, for coming out. Spring City Rec was also at Rita's with his family. And little Patrick the Cat is doing great. Love that. Laura Coatesville, always part of our full-time vampire family. Pat McCluskey is just what the doctor ordered. He's in Southampton tonight, mowing the lawn. Wayne and Jane, the dancing machine. They have sawdust on the floor. They're gliding into the evening hours. Dandy, Don, and Rofo, train wreck show, train wreck baseball. Phillies are a bunch of bums. Tequila Steve, cheers in Sewell, New Jersey. Will I see you at the Foo Fighters? No, you won't. I'll be here anchoring it, but you'll see Marcus and Brent Porsche, and you can hear them reporting in. Should be a great show either way. On to our rocking and stocking department, Rocky Raccoon, Shiloh, Jimmy, all at the Berlin Farmers Market, Leather Shop Dave, Lisa's in the shoe store, Laura, Golden Pretzel, Howard and Nan's Record Shop, and can't forget about the popcorn stand and magazine store as well. Gino's at Godiva Chocolate with his son, Big Peter, Alana, Giovanna, Janae, Landon, all at the Kettle and Grill, Church and Church, Bitsy, Felice Galetta, Donna Mulvey, Lisa Monica, and John, holding down Freedom Mortgage and flying high. Mike the Painter and his wife and son in Delran, met them at Reader's over the weekend. Great seeing you, Mike. Bambi, saying hello at Raven and Eric, Pottstown Red Lobster. George at the Pottstown Jungle. He's hanging out upside down in the water department. And also Lights Out, flicking the lights, that's Barry and the choir boys at Percussy AutoZone with Dink Percussy AutoZone in Lumberton. CJ is at Harbor Freight with her father tonight. In our OOT out of towners department, Holly's our dinner date, Port St. Lucie, Florida. Molly sending prayers and positive vibes to Spokane, Washington. 900 homes lost to the wildfires. Heard about that in our thoughts and prayers. Thank you, Molly. Big Bad John cranking things up. Crown Point, Indiana. Jade Alicia, Buffalo, New York with Kendra. They're at Hooters. Sunset Strip in Hollywood tonight. Nick, Larry, Vince, Paul, and Harlan. In the Canada we shall go. Birdman, Mitch LaFon, Jeremy White, Brielle LeBlanc, Jade, Desiree, and another John there in Wisconsin tonight. Gianna, Chris, and a little dog too in Rocky, Colorado. The Teddy Bear representing Arizona with Rivers and Candace and Logan. Below Biloxi, Mississippi at the casino tonight. Big Bad Butch and Nikki. Street Sweeping, Crazy Carl. Who Let the Dogs In? The KOP at AFS. And our security coffins, Gracie, behind the big old desk in Northern Coventry. And we have Brian Tallarico, our good little boy at Amazon in Logan Township. Responding first for his Vampires with Guns and Badges. Up on the Commodore John Barry tonight, Officer Magoo, not on the blue. Thank you, Officer Magoo. Let's go to the blue. Benjamin Franklin Bridge, Officer Anthony, Officer Dave. Walt Whitman tonight, Officer Tom. 17th District, Officer Pat Dio, Officer Moose, Officer Kevin. Mount Laurel Police Department, K-9 Unit, Nash, Jersey, and Drake. Officer Bolts, Officer Lauren, Blue Smurf Valentino, Chonsky's on Route 73. Diaper Dan, Burlington Police Department, Officer Doug, Medford Police Department, Pendel Fire Company, Thor, Caitlin, Scott Moyer with Marissa and Jeff. 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Nurse Christine Einzine at Coop in Evesham with Dr. Simons. Dr. Renzi, Dr. Polipshin, they're also at Coop. All right, think we got everybody. If not, we'll do it again tomorrow.
0: Thanks for that thing you do, MMR full-time Red Eye Warriors. Now we'll do it till they kick us out of here after midnight. So we'll line up one more segment of the coolest songs ever made and inside of our encore set where we save the best for last. We'll get from Hangovers for one of the sharpest dressed men in rock and roll. Also a volunteer jam band. And the best ones are always the ones that tell a story. All comes our way when we come back.
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6: 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Back to the Rock.

Amy Lee and Evanescence with Who Will You Follow? Second single from their current sixth album, Sabotage. And our concert radar has them hitting the UK in September, so taking a few weeks off. Prior to getting on, the late, great Robert Palmer. And I didn't mean to turn you on. Originally done by Sherelle, written by Jimmy Jam and Terry Lewis in 1984, but Robert Palmer released his version 40 years ago today on Island Records. Uses the fifth single from his eighth album, Riptide. And the video used the exact same high gloss, this slick back haired female backing band that he used on his signature hit, Addicted to Love. And he used Bernard Edwards and Tony Thompson from the Power Station and Chic right there on that rhythm section, giving it that hard hitting sound. And it was later covered by Mariah Carey in 2001 for her movie Glitter. Jackie Bam Bam, where we saved the best for last inside of our encore set. Let's take it down south right now. This hangover is coming from the pioneers of the Volunteer Jam, the Charlie Daniels Band. And they're also celebrating a singleversary released today in 1980 on Epic Records' second single from their 11th album, Full Moon. We're heading into the deep southern swamp after dark. It's the legend, A Woolly Swamp. Here on MMR's We Need Sleep Anyway program.

said, y'all meet me in the woody swamp later.

these humanlings. We came to destroy your miserable world, but then we heard WMMR in Philadelphia. We find it highly evolved, so you will be spared. We must go now. The time portal is closing.

continent of Atlantis was an island which lay before the great flood in the area we now call the Atlantic Ocean. So great an area of land that from her western shores, those beautiful sailors journeyed to the south and the North Americas with ease, in their ships with painted sails. To the east, Africa was her neighbor, across a short strait of sea miles. The great Egyptian age is but a remnant of the Atlantean culture. The antediluvian kings colonized the world. All the gods who play in the mythological dramas, in all legends from all lands, were from fair Atlantis. Knowing her fate, Atlantis sent out ships to all corners of the earth. On board were the 12. The poet, the physician, the farmer, the scientist, the magician, and the other so-called gods of our legends, though gods they were. And as the elders of our time choose to remain blind, let us rejoice and let us sing and dance and ring in the new. Hail Atlantis!

0: as we take you way down below the ocean, because the best songs are always the ones that tell stories. And what a storyteller he is, Donovan and Atlantis. On 93.3 WMMR, closing up our encore set from 1969, celebrating the anniversary of his seventh album, Barra Bajagle. I hope I'm saying that right. It was the follow-up to the Hurdy-Gurdy, man, with that long spoken word introduction about the lost continent, and then the catchy, repetitive musical chorus. I wish that song could go on forever. Describing how its citizens traveled the world before the Great Flood. It was used in Martin Scorsese's film Goodfellas. And if you read Donovan's autobiography, The Hurdy-Gurdy Man, that track was inspired by the 1886 occult novel, A Dweller on Two Planets. Jackie Bam Bam, leaving this rock and roll planet for Tuesday night. We'll do it again on a Way Back Wednesday with all the coolest songs ever made. And we'll have more tickets to Skinner and Foreigner waiting for us inside the prize coffin. So, until we let it rock again, always remember to be kind, be cool, be careful. I'll see you true music lovers around the hood. And good night, broadcaster Hall of Famer Pierre Robert, wherever you are.
1: The great Jackie Bam Bam, who is an absolute rocker, ladies and gentlemen. 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
23: 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Ryan here with the best of Preston and Steve. 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
0: How about we clean out the junk drawer, bitches?
23: Oh, wow.
0: How about it?
23: Yes.
0: I'm sorry, Casey. I didn't.
24: It's the junk drawer.

0: right, let's dive in. See what we can find. All right, here we go. This is it. This one. This is good news. Changes are coming to the Blue Route.
1: Well, it depends on what those changes are.
0: This is PennDOT saying that the goal is to make the highway safer. The Blue Route, officially the Mid-County Expressway, was planned back in 1960 and completed in 1991. But after decades of growth, even PennDOT admits the highway is a bit out of date.
1: It is.
0: The road carries an average of 70,000 travelers a day. That actually seems light
1: to me. That seems very light.
2: And they're all within like 2 hours.
0: Oh, yeah. God. It's 70,000 travelers a day. It's become a long source of headaches for commuters. So PennDOT spokesperson Brad Rudolph said, we've outgrown it.
1: We're closing it down.
0: To put it bluntly, he says the state already started work on the first phase of a multi-year active traffic management project to upgrade the Blue Route. Now, the first few ones, I will admit, I'm a little underwhelmed by.
2: These are making me nervous.
0: But it gets better towards the end.
1: Lay it on me, bro.
0: Crews have already started the installation of variable speed limit signs that will change. Hang on. That will change depending on traffic and weather conditions. Adaptive ramp metering will be used to dynamically adjust signals at the ramp entrances to proactively manage vehicle flow.
2: They already have them.
1: Yeah, not everywhere, though.
0: But not all of them.
2: I will say,
0: they're going to put more of those up.
2: I think those work.
1: I do too.
0: To some extent, they do.
2: Yeah.
0: They don't stop traffic from happening, but they stop some confusion on merging. You know what I mean?
2: Yeah. And
1: it gives you more of a chance at rear-ending someone.
2: I just think the ramps are not as backed up because of it.
1: Right.
0: PennDOT will construct the necessary conduits, cue detectors, dynamic message signs, and the technological systems necessary to operate the system from PennDOT's new regional transportation management center.
2: And by the way, the changing speeds they have on the Schuylkill Expressway, and it doesn't do crap.
0: No,
2: I don't know why they think it's going to work on the Blue Route.
0: It doesn't. The project also calls for the construction of emergency pull-off areas to provide better access to stranded drivers.
1: I've done that. It's hard to pull off while you're driving.
0: No, not that kind of pull-off. An emergency responder. So that's important, too, because if there is an accident or a vehicle that is has a mechanical problem, it'll be easier for you to get it out of the way.
1: It's killing a whole lane.
0: Now, one of the biggest changes will come in the second phase of the project, slated for 2027. So
1: is this what we're going to call phase two?
0: Yes. On a 14-mile stretch between 95 and Westchester Pike, here's what might be decent. The inner shoulders of each direction will be utilized as, quote, flexible lanes during peak traffic times, adding an entire lane of traffic when needed. Now, that can help.
1: All right, so wait a second. What happens when they're not needed?
2: Exactly. I'll explain. This is what's making me nervous.
0: It says, the spokesman said, it would be a left lane shoulder, but during demand.
1: Demand it open up.
0: But during demand, you would have these overhead lane assignments, these gantries, much like you see on the Walt Whitman or Betsy Ross bridges, where you can control when the lane is in use.
2: But I think on the bridges, right, don't they sometimes put up, like you can't physically drive that lane
0: They have
2: sometimes.
0: A movable wall,
2: yeah.
0: And they have a special vehicle, which is a pretty wild looking thing.
3: It's a cool vehicle.
0: That moves that wall over
2: times. Is that?
0: I don't know.
2: Because that's what's making me nervous. Because you know what
0: people are driving.
2: Our Philadelphia drivers are going to do. They're going to use it
1: well,
2: all
1: sometimes
2: the time.
1: They'll simply X out the lane, and that's supposed to say, don't use this lane.
2: Right. You
1: but
2: think
1: people do use that lane.
0: Yeah. So I think they're going to move. I think they're going to have that movable
2: thing. Movable.
1: Okay. What they should do is have that lane slide under the regular highway, and they push a button, and it comes back out again.
3: No, just make the third lane and keep it. Like, just don't.
2: Because there's not. They need the pull off. They need the shoulder. It's dangerous to not have a shoulder.
1: To your point, Case, it won't matter if you have it always there active.
3: Yeah.
1: It doesn't diminish by having an option that's there that may not be completely necessary. The more, the merrier when it comes to handling traffic.
3: Yeah, Kat, there is a shoulder on the right that you can use. If you're going to do all this stuff and just not... I was coming home from Radnor yesterday, 3 o'clock.
1: Lucky.
3: And, dude, the traffic buildup at Westchester Pike was... it's just 3 o'clock in the afternoon.
1: Yeah.
3: And because a lane basically just disappears... the backup happens between, yep. you know, like starting right there at Westchester Pike all the way back to Radnor. It's yeah. unnecessary.
4: It's daily, Casey, every weekend, you know, like Friday afternoon, the shore traffic starts building up when you get to 95, mm-hmm. you know, the merge of the Blue Route south to 95. I find the Blue Route fascinating. It's intertwined with the McElwain family history. I mean, I shared this before. I got taken out of school when it was finally open. We had a bottle of champagne. We drove the length of it twice.
1: I told my wife this story about you were talking about going out and walking on the
4: yeah.
1: on the highway and sort of before it opened up unofficially, you could kind of go around.
4: I yeah. mean, my dad grew up in Delaware County. He grew up in, you know, in like a media Wallingford area, and friends of his growing up, they were displaced out of their home because they built the Blue Route.
1: And there's the McElwain family enjoying the highway.
4: But Casey, every time we pass the Westchester Pike exit and it narrows to two lanes, I think about my dad. And that was the compromise. In order to get it built in the first place, they had to reduce it from six lanes to four.
2: Yep. And now they want to fix it.
4: And now they want to fix
3: and
4: it.
3: And now they want to fix
2: there,
3: it.
2: Is your dad aware of these changes? And how does he feel?
4: It's already a conversation.
2: Okay.
1: And, as long as it doesn't involve Tony Danza, he's on board.
4: Well, my dad's dad, my grandfather, said that he would never live to see the Blue Route to be completed. And he was right. My grandmother was still alive. My dad's mom. My dad is in his 70s at this point. I would like Preston in 2027 to take my dad on the Blue. I'll do the driving this time.
3: Yes,
4: but I'll bring the champagne. Yeah. But I hope he lives long enough to see the improvements.
0: Well, also, PennDOT says it is planning. By the way, those changes won't be completed until 2029. So it's going to take a while. PennDOT says is also planning a similar upgrade to I-76.
1: Oh, I thought you were going to say that.
0: To include flexible shoulder lanes. Now, that project is scheduled for 2027, so that wouldn't even begin for a few more years.
1: I don't even know where you're going to find the space to do that in some areas.
0: I don't know. But God knows that needs it.
1: I mean, they need all that area to keep that chain link fence over the rocks that are on the side. yeah.
3: The 76, I mean, they've been working on it for a number of months now already, just right by like Boathouse Row and stuff.
0: Yeah, and from Montgomery on, it's towards the city. They've been doing a lot of work down there.
2: That's fun, though. It just makes it fun.
0: Yeah. Doesn't it, though?
3: It's an experience.
0: Isn't that fun?
2: Oh, my God, you're going to Center City? How fun.
0: I know. All right, I thought, though, that's good news.
3: Yeah.
0: This is good news.
1: There is something to work with there.
0: Yeah, okay, let's go back into the junk drawer. All right, I saw this. The Federal Trade Commission announced, I believe it was yesterday, a final rule that will combat fake reviews and testimonials by prohibiting their sale or purchase and allow the agency to seek civil penalties against knowing violators. So the final rule will prohibit the following: fake or false consumer reviews, consumer testimonials, and celebrity testimonials. These are fake testimonials.
1: Right.
0: Buying positive or negative reviews.
1: Right.
0: Buying them.
1: Okay.
0: Insider review and consumer testimonials. Company-controlled review websites. And review suppression and misuse of fake social media indicators.
1: So all of these things you just mentioned are used and used extensively.
0: Mm-hmm.
1: You always are wise to be leery. I have my things that I do. I'll go to what I can, if I can perceive a real user. Amazon will even make notation of it. Actual purchaser review.
0: Okay.
1: So in other words, it will say right there, the item they're reviewing, their records show they purchased.
0: Okay.
1: So always be leery. Do you employ any sort of tactic when you're checking for reviews to help you cut through the crap?
0: I just skim them, and I will sometimes mentally note, okay, that doesn't sound real.
1: Right.
0: But I don't have any hold hard and fast indicators.
1: Okay.
4: Not even with travel?
0: What's that?
4: With travel reviews?
0: I don't read a lot of travel reviews.
4: Okay.
0: But I have on a couple of occasions. And what about you?
4: I did a Vrbo this year for our vacation, and it came with great reviews. And so to me, Steve, like, if there are 20 and the trend is in the right direction, to me, that's a positive reinforcement.
1: But same
4: in the negative direction, you know?
1: I agree with that. Did you check YouTube for Vrbo reviews? And if so, do you go? So I always go, my BS meter is pretty good. So I look for what really appears to be authentic user.
4: Right.
1: Things that aren't too splashy.
0: Nick, do you try to sniff out fake ones?
4: Oh, for sure.
0: Okay.
4: Absolutely. Yeah. And sometimes you'll see, you know, it looks like the owner wrote it or whatever.
0: Right.
4: But yeah, it's I don't know. It's just a process. And I think, like, when you get used to it, you figure out which ones are real and some of the ones that are faked.
3: I like the ones that have pictures and videos of
1: D-pics.
3: Especially those ones. No, but, you know, that way, okay, they're actually using this product. And
0: Nick, for, like, hotels, I go to YouTube.
3: And
0: I find tours of rooms because there are almost any hotel you can find somebody who's taken a video and shown you around the room.
4: And do those YouTube reviews, do those YouTube videos also come with reviews?
0: They will usually verbally give the review as they're in the room or it will be written in the...
5: Yeah, I jacked it on this couch.
2: So for Vrbo and Airbnb, if they're like a, I don't know if it's called verified or whatever it is, but basically like Airbnb is saying, yes, this is a certified or
3: they're
2: verified.
3: Like super owners
2: or
3: like, yeah.
2: So those reviews can only get written. The owner can't write the review. It can only get written by somebody who books through Airbnb, stays at the property, and then the owner and the renter cannot see each other's reviews until they're posted.
3: All right,
2: like
3: there
2: until
3: we go.
2: Both post.
0: Okay.
2: So you're reviewing not knowing what the other one is reviewing of you because the renter also gets reviewed by an Airbnb owner.
1: Do you remember we had a business and they were really good that advertised and the whole conceit was people were using these tactics, competing businesses, to put up bad reviews, and they would help eliminate them and get them reversed.
3: Yeah.
1: And that was a whole part of the deal. So, yeah, I mean, you know, it's a crappy tactic, but it's employed a lot.
0: So the Federal Trade Commission vote to approve the final rule and accompanying statement of basis and purpose was 5-0. The rule will become effective 60 days after the date it's published in the Federal Register. So this essentially just makes it easier for civil penalties to be brought against people who are using that tactic.
1: Yeah.
0: Interesting, right? All right, let's go back to the junk drawer. I don't know if you guys saw this or not, but I found this in the drawer. Philadelphia Zoo is thrilled to introduce Baby Jambi.
1: Yeah!
2: I saw this.
0: A new critically endangered Sumatran orangutan baby.
2: Aww.
0: They're cute.
1: They're incredibly cute.
0: Orangutans are so cute. It's named after the city on the island of Sumatra in Indonesia. Jambi was born to Mama Tua and Dad Sugi.
1: Hak Tua?
0: On June 26th, and he continues to cling on to mom as she cares for her baby.
3: Steve, I have a question for you, because I feel like you would know this. So you know how chimpanzees, when they get a little bit older, they can get cantankerous and nasty and violent?
1: Yes.
3: I never hear that about orangutans.
1: You can have a little bit of that, but the ones that are legendary for becoming, like, really bad are the chimps as they get older. You're right, Case. I have not heard a lot of orangutan freaking out stories.
4: Well, usually, like, they end up in retirement communities and they're just driving around on golf carts.
1: Yeah. Listening to,
4: Fleetwood Mac. Yeah.
0: Sure.
4: When they get older.
1: Or they work with Clint Eastwood.
0: Years and years and years ago, speaking of Clint Eastwood, I saw a guy who was a famous orangutan. A famous orangutan trainer.
1: Yeah.
0: And, you know, would do Vegas shows and things like that. It might have used might have been involved in the Any Which Way But Loose with Clint Eastwood. But there was a video of him backstage right before a show just beating the piss out of this.
1: God, I hate that.
0: Orangutan with a blackjack, you know, hitting him. And I don't know if that was for the animal acting up.
1: Show.
0: I don't know.
1: The orangutan beatings are at 7 and 9.
0: Oh, yeah. Okay.
1: Wow. We hope you enjoy the orangutan beatings, and now we're going to cripple a hamster.
0: Wow.
2: God, I'm watching this video of the baby at the zoo.
0: So cute, right?
2: God.
0: Mom and baby are now exploring their outdoor habitat at Pico Primate Reserve.
1: Now in the main showroom, puppy strangling.
0: The two continue to make their own schedule on when they will be visible to guests. They have access to their outdoor habitat and indoor habitats where visitors can get a glimpse of them. And the two will also have access to their bedroom space to spend time alone.
1: Orangutans have that sort of very... very studied sort of, you know, they're very slow. And when you see them, when they look into, this is a thing that's very impressive.
3: Yeah.
1: You'll see them at zoos and they'll be looking through the glass. And a lot of times there's a video I love of a young kid looking and the orangutans looking and they're looking at each other.
0: They're playing with each other.
1: Yeah. It is cute. So amazing.
3: Yep. There was one where somebody was
1: the meat is so tasty.
3: You know what I'm saying? It was It was a gorilla enclosure, and the person was standing there holding their baby, and the gorilla was basically like, hang on a second, I have one of those, and then runs away, grabs their baby, and then brings it back to say, hey, look, I got one of these too.
1: Have you seen the footage? I don't think it's orangutan. I'm not sure, but it is. The mother is reintroduced back into an enclosure, and she believes her newborn has passed, has died.
3: Oh no!
1: And the newborn, they actually were able to save it, and they put it in a blanket just while it's resting. And once she realizes it's alive, it's like every mother reaction you would ever imagine.
0: Wow. By the way, this is the first successful birth of this species at the zoo in 15 years. So that's nice. You can go and see baby Jambi right now at the Philadelphia
1: Zoo. It's a joy to see that. It's a joy to just go see them getting it on to make animals.
3: Yeah, right. Yeah. That's fun.
0: Right. Let's go back into the junk drawer. Oh, look, I found this email from someone. This is from Mark Dominic. And I would like to read this to you. He says, good morning, Ed. I am at work thinking about the crazy, I'd like to apologize guy. And he says,
1: he lives on.
0: Insert sound clip here.
5: I apologize.
0: Yes.
5: He said, I'd like to apologize.
0: Well, listen to this. He said, so I had to look up what he's up to.
1: Okay.
0: And I hope you find this as interesting as I did. I never knew the full story of what occurred. Philip Schuth is his name, S-C-H-U-T-H, the guy. He was collecting social security checks for his mom, who had died and had been placed in a freezer by him for 6 years. Then he shot at someone who rang his doorbell and then had a 14-hour standoff at his house. By the way, he says he never actually killed anyone that we know of. He was sentenced to 7 years. That was in 2006. He was released from jail in 2012.
5: I apologize.
0: And had 10 years of extended supervision. So dude has been out for a while.
1: We got to book him.
0: Oh, God.
1: We got to get him. Maybe he can do side stage. Can he sing?
0: While in the jail, inmates started referring to him as the Philosopher of Evil, or Poe for short.
1: Mm-hmm. Philosopher of Evil, Poe. Wow.
0: Yeah. No word on who the Skull Sealer or Chrysagon is.
5: I'd like to apologize to Jennifer Garner and her pool boy, Ben Affleck, for incorporating them into my fantasy life.
0: My fantasy.
5: I apologize to anyone who's been offended by my fictional creations, Chrysagon, the Philosopher of Evil, and the Skull Sealer.
1: What if he's like 100% normal? Like, yeah, how about that, man? That's crazy stuff, right? the Philosopher of Evil, where did I get that one, right? Skull Sealer, aw.
0: He's been completely rehabilitated.
1: Absolutely.
0: He's a new man.
1: I run a kinder care right now.
0: Mm. Also interesting, a local store in his town, listen to this, sold magnets referencing the incident with sayings on them such as, my mom is cooler than yours.
3: Oh, jeez. Stop it.
1: That's great.
3: That's great. Oh, my God. Oh,
5: apologize.
3: I told you guys this story. So my friend, she lived in Raleigh, and they had a friend of theirs. They would get together and watch football on Sundays. So they had this crew of people, and this one guy, he was kind of like the loner of the group, and she said he was weird, but fun and interesting or whatever. And then he stopped showing up, and so they ended up doing a wellness check on him. Dude, the dude had been lying to all these people for the longest time. First of all, he said he worked for UPS. He never worked for UPS. So the police ended up finding him dead in his home.
0: Whoa.
3: With his deceased mother, and he had been living with his dead mom, she was dead in her bedroom, sealed off, and he was collecting her Social Security.
1: Same sort of scenario.
3: And she had known this guy for years, and they didn't know. And
1: they never got the chance to apologize.
3: And then he just stopped showing up.
0: Well, I have questions. How long had mom been dead, do we know?
3: So I'm looking at the news story right now. It says the woman, says a mother died in January of 2017, and so this story came out a year later. So I guess he had been living
0: roughly
3: with
0: a year.
3: Wow. With his dead mom.
1: What about the story? This happens all the time when someone passes. You had the story of where they actually wheeled in a dead body in a wheelchair instead that the guy had some sort of paralysis.
0: There were two stories like that. Yep.
4: So that's the backstory on the Chrysagon of Evil guy. What is the backstory on the you're in that helicopter? Lemonade. I don't remember.
0: That was
4: a
0: guy who went to like a city council meeting.
4: Okay.
0: And he was convinced that there was a rich person I don't know if he was on this town
6: you're
0: council.
6: You're in that helicopter, and you're nothing but a chameleon, lemon-headed, coward, terrorist, and I'm after you, buddy.
0: And he was convinced that the guy was hovering over his house and spying on him.
1: Yeah.
0: And he was telling him, it's you. You're in that helicopter.
6: You're in that helicopter, and you're in that helicopter, and you're nothing but a chameleon, lemon-headed, coward, terrorist, and I'm after you, buddy.
0: And you chameleon, hear the, lemon-headed, coward, terrorist, yeah. I think.
1: You can hear the guy in the back going, hey, wait, okay.
3: And does he say, I'm dusting you, buddy? What does he say?
0: And I'm after
6: you're
0: you.
6: You're in that helicopter, and you're nothing but a chameleon, lemon-headed, coward, terrorist, and I'm after you, buddy.
0: I'm thinking he was about to say, I'm coming after you, buddy. And he melded coming
3: some
0: and,
3: words.
0: Okay. And after together. Yeah. I'm cafter you, buddy.
4: Lemonheaded is a terrific insult. And I don't think I've ever heard of it before.
0: Hey, lemonhead.
4: Yeah. That's, toss that into calling somebody a coward.
0: Yeah, I wonder where.
7: Did you call me a lemonhead?
0: Where? That's a delightful candy, actually.
1: You mean you're a snickerdoodle?
0: Hey.
3: Well, because he says coward. Do you think he meant yellow bellied instead? Maybe. A lemon head?
4: Maybe.
3: Lemon-headed,
4: yeah. Lemon-headed.
7: I'd like to reclaim my time. I meant to say you are a yellow belly lemon head. No. Let me go back. I'll rewrite it. Can I have a few more minutes?
3: You got a couple of minutes. I got to get out of here.
6: You're in that helicopter.
0: Nick is looking up lemon head.
4: It's just the candy and the band.
0: Yeah. I always loved lemon heads.
1: You're having Dando.
0: The candy.
3: Yeah.
0: I like those a lot. Lemon candy is a lot of times overlooked in my book, I think.
3: I agree. I agree with you.
0: Thank you.
1: I agree.
3: Thank you. I'm totally down with that.
8: And that's when Casey and Preston bonded.
0: So anyhow, that was a little background on Philip Schuth.
1: So this is a couple of nuances that we were not familiar with. So good work on him for getting that other additional information. And then, you know what? It feels good to celebrate him knowing that he didn't murder his mother.
0: Well, that's good.
1: Yeah.
0: And by the way, Nick, I don't think there's any way we'd be able to track down who Lemonhead is.
4: Okay.
0: Like, that was just like a local thing that kind of, not. It didn't even really go viral. We just stumbled across
1: those
0: it.
1: Those people are envious of the Chris Agon skulls.
0: Yeah. And we liked that the guy was freaking out. So we held on to that audio.
6: You're in that helicopter.
0: That line, I love that line. You're in that helicopter.
6: You're in that helicopter.
0: I don't know why.
1: And there's just everyone is just standing there like,
0: what?
1: Oh, my God.
0: All right. We got to close up the junk drawer, people.

0: soon. Nick found the audio. He found it on YouTube. He found the video. Paranoid man complains to city about rogue helicopter pilot.
1: His name is David Thompson, and this is in Charlotte, North Carolina. And he had been complaining in the past about George Shinn's tactics in trying to secure a new arena for the Charlotte Hornets.
0: Uh-huh.
1: And he goes off on stuff about ice and why they didn't have ice in the arena and blah, blah, blah. And Thompson, this guy, thought that Shinn was trying to intimidate him personally by flying a helicopter 25 to 35 feet over his house between the property line and the magnolia tree, he says. And there's at one point he's like, he starts grabbing the lectern and shaking it. He's like, just shake it, my ass, shake it. It's really funny.
2: And he's got like a bizarre kid's haircut.
1: And Marissa found other drama from that particular meeting.
2: All right.
1: Councilman Patrick Cannon fainted at 9:15 p.m. and had to be taken to the hospital. A woman got up before the council and read a poem, and someone else got up and quoted Hitler at that same meeting.
2: So these meetings where the people are allowed to come and address their issues, these mm-hmm. public things, can generate stuff like this.
1: Yes.
2: But this seems like one for the books.
1: I love it. He was in that helicopter.
2: Yeah.
1: I love it.
3: You're in that helicopter.
1: All right. We'll have to read more about that.
3: You're in that helicopter.
1: We have to take a break. We'll come back in a second. We'll get to the bizarre files, so stay with us.
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26: Well, good morning, it friends. We reached the midweek point, Wednesday, August 12th, 6:08. And it's the best of Preston and Steve. Ryan here, so happy to have you on board. Lots of fun to have together on the program today. Lots of fun stuff. We're all over the musical map, including a performance from Sleep Theory. We'll get to that. Everything from car sex to injuring yourself tripping over a pet. And coming up next, we'll have the gang chatting with Jason Alexander and Steven Weber. Weather today, by the way, going up to a high 86, partly cloudy. Tomorrow, looking like 87, some possible afternoon thunderstorms. So we'll keep an eye on that. The weekend looking mighty fine. The question, though, isn't mighty fine on the roadways. Next look at traffic. Let's see what we got going on. 95 southbound. Right before Bridge Street, there is a road construction with the right lane closed, so there's some slowing happening there. And in Delaware Route 1, southbound between Route 273 and US 40, there's an accident with the two right lane blocked. Otherwise, Major's looking pretty okay. 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Audible makes traffic less of an annoyance and more of an opportunity for another chapter. 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
1: Once again, I have to point this out that Kathy Romano, Victor Wooten, considered to be one of the greatest bass players to ever pick up the instrument, in awe of your traffic reporting.
0: I know, he came over and looked at the screen. He was like, I don't understand how you got that out of what you're looking at.
1: He goes over to the brothers. He's like, have you looked at what she gets their traffic information from?
2: He goes, I feel like I'm in the Matrix.
3: Did you hear him say that? Yeah. He was comparing you to a jazz musician.
0: I know.
3: Yeah. He was like, all right.
1: Wow.
0: He's like, everyone has a talent. I was like, yep, this is mine.
1: Nice. All right, I think our next guests are about ready to go, so we're excited to have them on. They co-host this really cool podcast. It's called Really No Really. I even have a little intro music for us.
5: Oh, nice. Not.
1: Yes.
5: Really? No, really. Really?
1: No, really.
5: Really?
1: Please welcome Jason Alexander and Peter Tilden to our show, gentlemen. Hello, sir. Thank you for joining us. That's a snazzy little intro you have there.

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1: Born and raised.
2: I was a Rohan guy.
1: Yeah.
2: As a matter of fact, my union rep at my first job was the Irishman.
1: From the movie. Really? Wow. Yeah, it doesn't get more close to home than that.
2: Nobody got stuff done.
1: He did.
3: Yeah.
1: And if people were agitating you, he took care of that as well.
2: He got stuff. Because he was concerned about me.
1: I love the impetus for this, Jason and Peter. Apparently, you guys have been longtime friends, 27 years, I think it is. And so for the podcast, you kind of ported the conversations you would have stuck in traffic over to the podcast. Am I recounting that correctly?
4: Yeah, the title comes primarily from how I react to maniacs on the road. Somebody will cut me off or do something inexplicable, and I'll just sit there and go, really? Really? Peter found that endlessly amusing. But the show was, you know, Peter and I would, because he was on radio for 30 years, so he always knew what was going on in the news, both in the center spotlight and off on the side, you know, the sideshow. And he would bring up a topic that was unknowable to us, and we would sit and banter about it. And this is all Peter's idea. The podcast is Peter's brainchild, to go, you know, we could banter about this, but actually get the answers. And that's what the podcast is. It's two schmoes that want to know something, and we go and get the you know, we go to the source, or we get the experts, and in a very fun, silly, fun way, we find out why these things happen. Why do the, you know, we saw the phenomena that there are people training their dogs to talk with pre-recorded buttons on the floor.
1: Yes.
4: Are they really talking? We need to know. We found out there was a question recently. We had a guy on who did a whole MRI study about, does your dog actually love you? Does it love you, or is it are you just feeding it? We talked to a guy who has a traveling museum of failure, which is ironically a tremendous success. And we went, what is that all about? You know, and just on and on and on, from silly topics to really important topics. We don't do politics. We don't get into divisive stuff. We have a good time finding
1: this
4: out.
1: This is us.
0: It's us,
1: this
0: Jason.
1: Is exactly
0: that's,
1: us.
0: And the type of radio show we do is exactly what you guys are
2: that's
0: doing.
2: That's great.
1: And
2: yep.
1: Peter, we've long talked about the fact of, you know, the podcast, the people doing the podcast have a podcast, the people recording the podcast have their podcast. But the thing that you, to break away from the pack, the ones that end up being successful, I think, mimic a terrestrial radio approach that's been tried and true for over the course of years. And that's exactly it. You are a smorgasbord of different topics that are like, I want to ask how this happened, and I'm going to be curious. Jason, that's the role you take. And Peter, you're basically doing the collecting of the topics. Obviously, your radio experience lets you know what's going to be something that'll create some fodder for the podcast, correct?
2: Absolutely. Yeah. And by the way, what you guys do, it's all storytelling. It's all about stories. And the great thing is, I always try and create something that I can do with Jason, so, because he'll go off and do a TV show or something. So I got to act quick, create the next thing. We've done some TV shows together, but this thing is a joy. It's been the greatest joy to do this with your best friend, to sit there and do this. We did an episode that blew me away about the forgiveness episode. There's a Forgiveness Institute. Mm. Thought it was going to be interesting, but it was mind-blowing and moving and emotional. So it's fascinating that the biggest of the big in their fields, the guy who's bringing back the woolly mammoth, we got him on to find out why. And there's a really interesting reason why. So there's humor in everything we do, but we start out with a concept that we really want to know the answer.
1: I love the fact that you took, Jason, you'd mentioned this, is that you love nothing more than kind of going in with, oh, this is kooky and weird, and then having your head turned around like, wow, that was an aspect of this I did not see.
4: Yeah, we did. You know, it's not that we go in with an attitude. It's just that the things that make us go, oh, that's an episode, are kind of quirky and odd. And so it begs a kind of a snarky question. You know, we had Tom Cruise's stunt designer on going, what's going on with Tom Cruise?
2: Really? He's doing this stuff? Come on. Jumping off a mountain on a motorcycle? Really?
4: And then,
2: no, really?
4: You know, yeah, and you find out what goes into these things and why why Tom is so drawn to it, what makes him so good at it. And, you know, I had a lot of respect for Tom before we heard of that, but you come out of it going, my God, Tom Cruise.
1: He's a lunatic.
2: He's a lunatic.
4: Yeah, give him the millions. He's like jumping off of cliffs. What the hell?
5: The funny thing for me is that I'm

0: not a real podcast guy because we do that for a living every day, right? But I stumbled across your podcast when it just started, and I reached out to your social media manager, a woman named Elizabeth, and asked about having you guys come on the show. And here we are a year or so later. My favorite episode thus far was the one about ADHD. Can you guys talk a little bit about your experience in that conversation and what you may have learned from it?
1: Sure. As you were saying that, I saw lint on the bed. I was thinking about what I have to do later. I'm so all over the place.
2: Yep. Yeah.
1: And I've managed to, radio was great because it was compartmentalized. And it was okay for me because I could do segments, I could do research, and I built my life around the ability to do something with ADHD. And we found out about the Holness family. And Jay, we fell in love with them, correct? They were unbelievable.
3: Yeah, and here's a perfect example of what you're talking about. So, you know, they wrote a book and they have a whole program about ADHD. Channeled the right way and controlled the right way is actually like a superpower. They won Amazing Race, you know, sort of using his abilities. But the surprise of that show for me was the kind of loving relationship that the depth of that relationship, because of the compromises both of them have to make and the things they have to learn about themselves and each other in order to have a relationship between someone who has, you know, a significant ADHD and someone who does not.
2: Yes.
3: And so the surprise there was about the relationship.
4: Guys, I'm going to do something here, and I hope you don't mind, because we kind of had some overlapping interviews. We have actor Steven Weber, who is on hold, and we're going to talk about Chicago Med with him. And it says on my screen here, loves, loves, loves the Really Not Really podcast. Do you mind if
3: I pay him to do that?
4: I paid him to do it. I'm going to loop him in.
2: Yeah.
4: I'm looping him in. Steven Weber, are you there?
5: I hate the Really No Really podcast.
4: Oh, I misread that. Oh. He hates it. No.
5: I hate it. No, listen, I'm so, Peter, Jason, I'm so happy to talk to you. I listen to this damn podcast. It's a tonic for me, okay? Because I listen to too many horrible political podcasts, and I'm so happy. All right, I'm going to shut up now.
3: I got to tell you, Peter, Steven texts me with details of things he's heard on the show. He really does listen. I'm not kidding.
6: That's great.
4: No, we have no doubt. We know him as a man of honesty and integrity.
3: Yeah.
5: Well, you know, I just like to listen.
4: All right. I love it.
5: Thanks for warming everybody up. I'm next.
4: All right, we're going to have you on.
3: The world is waiting for you, Stephen. The world is waiting.
4: 2 minutes, we're going to have you on, Stephen. Hold on just one more second. How often do you have guests as far as celebrity friends that are outside of the, I'm just curious about this, but maybe, hey, let's get our buddy on to share some stories.
3: We are not a celebrity-driven show. Okay. In fact, you know, we check each other on this all the time. If we're going to, and the reason for it really is just that there are so many of those that do it so well. That was never what we were interested in pursuing. So when we do have a celebrity on, it's usually because they're engaged in something that we're curious about, and the interview focuses on that. I talked about Howie Mandel and another one. We had Bryan Cranston is a good friend of mine. We had Bryan Cranston on because he made a statement where he said, in 5 years, I'm going to retire. And I went,
1: No, you're not.
3: Why? Why would you retire? You're still functioning.
2: Yeah.
3: You're still a great actor. It's not like you're working a 5-day week, 365 days. Why would you? And we wanted to get the answer of why would someone enjoying that kind of success at this point in his life give it up? And that was the crux of our conversation. So it's always about something specific, and it can branch into the rest of their lives and interesting things.
6: Listen, we have many, we have actors that come on many times and they're starting up their podcast, and people have a lot of, you know, of gravitas and so on and so forth, but you just know it's not going to work. You guys have, I think, absolutely the proper tools to make it work, especially with the substantial radio background, and you're doing the legwork to get the word out. But the show itself is just engaging, and you're picking the kind of topics that the others don't seem to be doing. So the best of luck to you with this. It's a great project.
1: May I say one thing before we go?
6: Certainly.
1: We are looking because we're doing a special episode on Festivus. If anybody in your audience celebrates Festivus, you can reach out to us at reallynoreallypodcast@gmail.com. We really want devoted Festivus celebratory people. So
4: plenty of people who celebrate Festivus, so I'm sure you'll
3: want it with the poll and the grievances and the whole thing.
4: We'll get it. Excellent. Guys, thanks for joining us. Continued success. And
1: thank you so
4: we'll
1: much.
4: Talk to you down the road.
1: Guys.
4: Absolutely. It's Jason Alexander and Peter Tilden. Really? Real, really?
2: That's I love podcast. That.
4: This is awesome. All right, now, oh my God, look who we have on the line. He's one of the stars of Chicago Med.
2: Yes.
6: Yeah, that's a little startup show.
4: That's a little startup show, but he's been in so many great things as well. Stephen Weber. We welcome him back to our show. Stephen, thank you for being a good sport, sir.
5: Are Peter and Jason out of the studio yet?
6: Yeah.
5: They're gone.
6: They're gone.
4: We cleared the room for you. Absolutely.
5: Yeah. Well, thanks for having me.
4: Yeah, no, our pleasure. Yeah, so how many seasons now for you, Stephen, with Chicago Med?
5: This is, I'm doing my fourth season.
6: You joined in the sixth, correct?
5: I did.
6: Yeah.
5: And now we're starting our tenth.
6: Yeah.
4: Phenomenal.
6: It's pretty wild because you have this you know, you have obviously this is a show that had an established, you know, a fan base, and we had you on when you joined and talked about the different dynamics. Here you are at this point, and with an impossibly good looking cast on that show.
5: Well, that's why they brought me in for contrast. there's not enough people that look like. Kind of a wrinkled laundry with hair on it. Let's get Stephen Weber.
6: No, but you...
5: He used to be cute. Maybe people will remember that.
6: Well, I'll point this out. You know, you were the contrast in that you were providing a point of antagonism to one of the main characters, and you had that right. Dick Wolf production. I think there's so many there've been so many shows of this ilk, but because of I think what he brings to the show, do you know what I'm saying? There's something that resonates as a lot more accurate and honest. Would you say that's true to your experience?
5: I would. Well, yes. There's no getting away from the fact that a show like this needs to have, you know, arguably pretty or handsome people to attract people to watch. That said, the show, especially this season, with the advent of new writers and a kind of a new perspective, is unrelentingly kind of gritty. Has become that less soapy and concentrated more, especially this season coming up, you'll see, on the personal lives of these characters. And it's less for kind of entertainment value, I would say, or sensationalism, and more realistic approach to this world. Look, Dick Wolf has the formula, and that's why he's so so successful. I mean, that's why he'll end up being the most successful creator, producer of TV shows in history, I'm sure.
6: Yeah, I wanted to ask you, because you're Dr. Archer, and you come in and you're an actor taking on the role. At what point do you feel, in any of the shows that you've done, and you've done a number, do you feel invested enough in the character to go to, say, the producer or the writer and say, I don't see the character doing this? Or is that something that you just say, hands off? Because I know it's, you know, you want to be invested in what you're doing, but when does that point usually kick in, or does it kick in?
5: My approach to acting is different from maybe some, or the same as some, in that I like being directed. I'm infantry, you know, I'm not a general. I say, you know, tell me where to stand, I'll stand there. Tell me what to say, I'll say it. That said, this particular character early on had a kind of a personal resonance for me. The character Dean has seen action and the military. He's got PTSD. He takes a lot of, you know, he's a difficult guy to kind of be with socially. And I related to that because my dad fit some of those descriptors. Mm-hmm. And they were able, and the show was able to listen to me, and I told them about my connection to it, and they started to incorporate some aspects of it. So, yeah, there are some things that I will be able to say, given the relationship I have to the show and to the writers, and say, you know, I don't think he would say X, Y, Z, and they'll say, yeah, you're right.
6: Right.
5: Because often the writers are creating in a bit of a bubble, you know, and it's hard for them to occasionally remember, although I think they do an excellent job. You know, when does one find the stones to say something like that to a writer?
6: Well, you're walking in the skin of the character. Yeah. So.
5: Yeah. I mean, yeah. This, look. What can I say? I, you know, I if I think I have something to offer, then I'll speak up. But for the most part, they hit it on the head, and I just do it.
4: Stephen, quickly, I have to ask you about this. I know we don't have much time, but earlier this year, I went back and I listened to It, the Stephen King novel. You narrated it. It was your performance is incredible. I was listening to that. I got tired listening to how much work you were putting into that. You had to have been exhausted.
5: Then my job has been complete. It was a long one. It was that took a couple weeks, 6-7 hour days of just going full tilt.
4: But not just the amount of time, but your energy that you put into those characters and those voices, even though you're standing in one place in a booth, I have to believe that you put in as much or more energy than when you're doing physical acting, for film.
5: Well, what can I tell you? I give till it hurts you.
4: Till it hurts me.
6: Look at he's the professional.
4: What an artist.
6: I want to just quickly ask if your appreciation of the mechanism and of the writers and so on and so forth, you started in soaps, As the World Turns, and I was watching the movie Soap Dish, which is kind of a loving parody of all that, but it occurs to me that dynamic of the control room and cameramen out on the stage and all that stuff, I don't know if that even really exists anymore, if there's anything like that that trains an actor quite that way. Was that your takeaway from those years on the soap?
5: That absolutely was. I loved that whole world anyway. I loved the backstage and the control room and the cameraman. And I love the cameraman, the camera operators. But I found that whole thing so compelling that it was real and it was exciting. I think there's still a couple of soap operas that are around that still utilize that whole configuration, I guess you could say.
6: Yeah.
5: It's a dying era in a way, if it's not dead already. Sad to say.
6: Well, your current character can revive it now. So you're medically trained. That's you can revive it. Yes.
5: I can revive it. I can revive it. Listen, it's all fake. I'm not really a doctor.
4: All right. We know you got to run, Stephen, but thanks for joining us. Chicago Med Wednesdays, 8 p.m. on NBC and Peacock. Thanks a bunch, man.
5: You bet. And listen to Really No Really.
4: Yes, absolutely real. Yeah. All right, Stephen Weber, everybody. Yay! On our Xfinity mobile guest line. I'm telling you, man, and I had to bring up the It thing for just a moment because I listen to audiobooks constantly. My favorite narrator is actor Will Patton, and we've had him on the show.
6: Yeah.
4: But I think the one time that he was surpassed in any of those books I've listened to was Stephen Weber's narration of It, because there's tons of characters. He is just, he's using every range of emotion you can imagine.
6: So I was reading about when he was doing that, and he goes in, not, I'm going to say cold, but he goes in, he's going to follow the direction, but he is actually reading the book just a little bit before he does that. So he is... If a character doesn't know something that's happening down the way, then he's going to project it that way. So I've heard nothing but raves about his performance, and you were obviously a big supporter.
4: And obviously, he's got a great sense of humor. The cast of Wings.
2: Oh, my God.
4: Those guys all have something. Him, Thomas Hayden Church, Tony Shalhoub, who was his brother, Tim Daly.
6: So
4: they all have that. They all have kind of a similar sense of humor.
6: The woman who played Faye, Crystal Bernard, the guy who was Roy, the competing airline. And it was from the same people who did Cheers.
0: It kind of lived in its shadow.
6: It did live in its shadow, and undeservedly so.
0: It was a bit underrated because of coming after. And in fact, Steve, I think it like aired after Cheers.
6: It did,
0: Frasier had that. Lengthy run after Cheers ended, but Wings is a great show.
6: And Amy Yadel's back, I think. Yes, her name is. She was the she's John Ritter's widow.
2: Oh, that's right.
6: The show was terrific.
4: Yeah, and they were. I love those guys.
6: Yeah, just
4: so much fun. Wow,
0: good soup.
4: Good soup.
6: Hot.
4: I've looked for that, Nick. I can't find it anywhere. It's Thomas Hayden Church.
0: Yeah. He just sits at the counter and is served soup, and Amy Asbeck's character asks him how it is. Or maybe it's Faye.
6: Yeah.
0: Ask him how it is. Good soup. Hot.
4: Hot.
0: That's it.
4: And that's it.
7: That's it.
4: And it's hilarious.
6: He was a scene stealer, as was Tony Shalhoub.
4: Yep.
0: Yeah.
6: Yeah.
0: Thomas Hayden Church actually has a scene in Cheers in one episode. And
7: really?
0: Yeah, he played Eddie LeBeck's teammate after Eddie passes away. And so Eddie has to deliver the news to Carla that Eddie LeBeck has died. And so, and then there's that whole dynamic where Eddie LeBeck actually had two wives. And
6: right,
0: Carla
6: yes.
0: was one of them. And so there's this scene where he comes in, Thomas Hayden Church comes into the bar, and the other woman's name is Gloria. And she's saying, "Did he ever say anything about me?" And Thomas Hayden Church goes, "Might you be that Gloria?" And she says, "Yes." And his response is, "No." Just this deadpan delivery is so good.
4: Yep. Well, all right. What we will do is we will take a break. Stay with us.
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0: A little December in August, courtesy of Collective Soul. You're on 93.3 WMMR, everything that rocks. Ryan here, back 6:45 on a Wednesday morning, presenting to you the best of Preston and Steve. The full gang will be back next week after some vacation time. We got lots of fun to have together. So, coming up next, movies that change your outlook on life. Interesting. But before we get to that, we take a look at traffic. Now, 95 southbound, just before the Bridge Street exit, there's road construction with the right lane closed, and there's also a crash that's closing the left lane. So keep an eye out there. 95 northbound between Bridge and Cobman Ave, there's an accident with the left lane blocked on that side. And in Delaware, Delaware Route 1 southbound between Route 273 and US 40, there's an accident with the two right lanes blocked. 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
1: I saw this article in BuzzFeed, and I thought this is really cool. And the title of the article is, "It was the greatest decision I ever made." People are recalling the movies and TV shows that inspired them to change their life for the better.
2: Wow.
1: So I'm not just saying, hey, this is a really great show and I enjoyed it. This actually was important to you.
2: Okay.
1: Because it either changed how you look or felt at things.
2: Life philosophy.
1: About things. Or maybe it motivated you to do something.
2: So a friend of ours who we love dearly.
1: I've got examples here.
2: Is very hyperbolic about that and will say, you know, oh, it will change your life.
1: Marilyn.
2: Right. Yeah. And we love her to death.
3: But Steve, I had that feeling one time walking out of a theater and then it has lived with me now for 24 years. And it really impacted how I've looked at life and appreciated life and certainly have appreciated music. And that movie, for me, anyway, is almost famous. I remember vividly walking out of the movie theater and thinking, oh, my God, the way that this person wrote about music, the way that this person feels about music and is important to their life and then can shape their life career-wise around music, to me, was incredibly impactful.
1: I'm going to give you guys some examples from this article, and I think most of us would agree that that Ted Lasso had that kind of effect, that it made you maybe stop and appreciate people.
2: Smell the lasso.
1: Or smell the lasso. No, or maybe approach things differently and look at life a little bit differently. You know?
2: I will say it did not, it just reaffirmed why it's good to do that. Why it's good to seek out the good in people.
1: Right.
2: And I remember the show being castigated for being positive and hopeful in the human spirit. And it's the most absurd thing when the show, you know, it's like that show. And in the same way, Preston, The Bear does that.
1: It's mentioned in this article. Yeah. There are a few people that agree with you in that. Here's an example. Nick, you'll identify with this. Someone had written in this article, Into the Wild.
3: Oh, sure.
1: Flipped a switch in my head. Said I couldn't sleep.
2: I got to die in a bus.
1: I couldn't sleep.
3: That's a way to go.
1: I couldn't sleep the night after I watched it for the first time because I felt so excited just to live life. The next day, I started the process of leaving my small, super religious Texas hometown. It ignited my free spirit torch and created the hippie self that I am today. So it literally motivated them to change their conditions that they were in that they didn't really like.
2: Give us one or two more, and then I want to hear the one that did it for you.
1: Okay. Let's see. Here's an interesting one. This one says, believe it or not, my show of choice would be South Park.
2: Hmm.
1: All right. In the episode called You're Getting Old, it was season 15, episode 7, the character Stan has a birthday and realizes that the world around him is changing. Things that he used to like all seemed, and I'll paraphrase, crappy. Things started to look like crap physically, which led him to become depressed, essentially. And you might think this episode would have a happy ending where Stan becomes happy and embraces the change. But no, this episode ends with a montage of Stan just living in a world of crap and sadness and the song Landslide playing in the background. Well, how could this be impactful? He said, I've always had a fear of change. Or this is from Millie. Or she said, and growing up, I was scared of all this change. It would be too much for me to take. And if something bad would happen, I always assumed that I would be happy with these changes one day. The episode showed me that this might not happen because change is normal. It's a human thing and everyone is scared of it, but it's not going away anytime soon. So what do we do? We have to learn to just live with it. We can't be scared of it or it will ruin us. It can make you scared of living. Pretty interesting that an episode of South Park would make somebody think
2: but that's,
1: that deeply.
2: That is the interesting part. It can be a comedy. It can be it can be something profound and a monumental film. It can be a song.
1: Here's one that changed this person's life for the better. They said, Queer Eye helped me to see that I wasn't taking very good care of myself. I started putting more effort into my appearance and keeping my home tidy, and it really pulled me out of a funk and helped me to enjoy my life more. So they changed the way...
2: Today, I'm a successful drift racer.
1: It changed the way they went about things, which is interesting.
2: If you're talking about my appreciation of opening your mind up to other concepts, Star Trek, the original Star Trek, seeing 2001 A Space Odyssey with my father, having my father reassess his perception of how I perceive things was a monumental. That's why we had Keir Dulé in here, from 2001. It was a monumental thing. There are a number of movies. There's one in particular, George C. Scott. It's based on the Ernest Hemingway book, Islands in the Stream. And at the end, I'd read the book, but it didn't impact me as much as watching the movie. And at the end, there's a scene where this guy who's been estranged from his sons and tries to get back into his son's life. He's basically Ernest Hemingway in this story. And he's the narration, he says, all my life I've searched for the one thing that is true, but I was wrong. It is all true. And I was like, you don't, on your journey for something, you're sometimes missing other things that are all, it's all there. You have to open your eyes to it. Do you know what I'm saying?
1: Yeah.
2: And that was so profound, it carried with me forever.
1: Okay.
4: I'm not laughing at you guys. I'm laughing at myself. You guys are so deep. Like, South Park? Are you kidding me? Seriously? I don't think I love Ted Lasso. It was great, and it was really feel good, but it didn't impact or change my life in any way.
2: Okay. What do you think, though? It maybe it's not as tectonic as you're perceiving it. Did you adopt a different philosophy about just the way you dress or...
4: No. One time I bought lipstick that somebody wore in a TV show. Does that count?
1: Yes.
4: I bought the color she
1: wore. Motivated you.
2: Was it Bosom Buddies?
4: What was the show with, I'll think of it and I'll let you guys know.
1: Let me go to a couple calls.
4: I have the lipstick. It's right
2: here. Was it Ferris Bueller?
1: I'm going to go to Austin. Hi, Austin. Good morning.
5: Ed Zooks.
1: What's up, bud?
5: So I have a show, it's called 6 Feet Under from HBO. Mm-hmm. I watched it as a teenager after it was already released. And it's all about grief. So the family runs a funeral home and they deal with grief. And every episode somebody dies. And you see that family go into the funeral home dealing with grief. And as a teenager, never really dealt with that, luckily. And I kind of learned how to. And now as an adult, I can go through and take lessons on how to grieve and how there's no one way to do it. And nobody really tells you how to do that. And that show, they're really good at it.
6: They really do. In fact, Peter Krause's character, Nate Fisher, he's the one who kind of comes home and ends up helping take over the business after the father passes away. And the way he settles into his character, as it turns out, he is a natural for comforting families who have lost a loved one. And you see it in the very first time when he's sitting down there, when he starts to speak up, you're like, oh, what the hell is this guy going to say?
2: Right.
6: And then whatever he says is
2: the right thing.
6: It's the right thing. And, and he does it time and time again throughout the series. And he's really, really good at it.
2: Case, as you're watching, is it sort of, because I just caught a little bit of it, is it sort of like a... almost like a tutorial for how to deal with people dealing with grief?
6: Kind of. Yeah. Because, and the thing is, and Austin, you'll agree with this, people lose their loved ones in a lot of different ways. Some are tragic and some are not. And, and again, everybody grieves differently. And just the way, and it's written, obviously these lines are written for him. So whoever is writing those lines for him, I guess has a really good grasp on grief.
2: There was a movie that taught me.
1: Thanks, Austin.
2: Like, you can't always have everything that you want. There was this movie, and these two girls just had one cup.
6: Oh, my God. Right. And they made it work.
2: They made it work.
6: Yeah.
1: Okay.
2: They worked together.
6: Uh-huh. Yeah. And that cup was, it was half empty.
2: Yeah. And they saw it as half full of urine and feces.
3: You're saying sharing is caring.
2: Sharing is caring.
3: Yeah.
4: Bo Garrett's lipstick in Girlfriend's Guide.
1: There it is. There it is. Kathy remembers that moment.
4: It's right here.
1: Like it was yesterday.
6: Oh.
1: Yeah. I'm going to go to John. Hi, John. Good morning.
7: What made me where I'm at today is ER. hands down. I love the TV show ER. Hmm. Watch it, continue to watch it over and over again. I did work in an emergency room for many, many years. That's where I met the owner of my company today. And now, in my older days, I'm now teaching CPR to people.
2: Wow, that's amazing. So let me ask you, was it overall in general, was there one particular episode or character you aligned with and thought, that's a model for me?
7: I always thought I was going to be Dr. Green, but then I was like, nah, didn't end up being Dr. Green. So I was like, I'll be Nurse Hathaway.
2: Right.
7: Nurse Hathaway, I ended up being Jerry, the front desk ER technician guy. So as everybody in that show gave me something. It was saving people. Being a hero is what I got from that show.
2: That's right. Great, man. That's awesome.
1: I like it. All right. Thank you, Tom. Appreciate it. Yeah. Steve, you had mentioned The Bear. And this is, if you're just tuning in, these are a TV show or a movie or an episode or whatever it was that made you go out and do something, inspired you to change your life for the better. I thought this was interesting. Somebody had said, in the early 1990s, I was in high school in the Midwest, and say the culture was homophobic was an understatement. I'm hetero, but homosexuality was always a punchline. But then I saw a show on HBO called The Kids in the Hall, a sketch comedy show from Canada. We all love them. One troop member was Scott Thompson, an unapologetically gay character and comedian. He performed skits and monologues that were absolutely amazing, many of them regarding homosexuality. In retrospect, those skits and his bravery at that time reinforced what I already knew. It's totally okay to be gay. I am so grateful for that show and Scott Thompson for smashing stereotypes, especially during that time. I knew my views in politics would be very, very different today if not for that show. So that is that's pretty cool. Just seeing someone being open about their sexuality.
2: Yeah.
1: Here's one that says The Bear has changed my life in so many ways. While I'm able to see some of the toxic behaviors is definitely negative, there are so many moments that resonated with me, such as being dedicated to one's art makes one a better person. Dedication to serving others and making them at their most comfortable transforms us into better people. The big thing that stood out in the show is how Carmi, despite having moments of not great leadership, is a great listener, mentor, teacher, and leader. He sees the hidden potential in all the people in his life and helps them find their greatness. He explains why certain terms are used as a sign of respect. If someone asks him to try a dish, he compliments him first and then critiques them. If someone has a question, he stops what he's doing and gives him his full attention. As a sidebar, there's also a comment where Chef Terry and Richie are peeling mushrooms. Why peeling mushrooms? It's a little thing that let the customers know that someone took the time and care to do such a small thing, essentially a preview of the amount of care and love that went into the dish. And they said, I volunteer with a high school theater doing costumes for the musicals, and I would always build something small into the outfits for those cast members and the audience that the audience can't see. The students now know that I do this, and they look for that extra little bit. Service and art, whatever art is, blankets others with love and appreciation.
2: That's pretty deep.
1: I'm going to go to Sean. Hi, Sean. You're on the air. Good morning.
8: Hey, good morning, guys.
1: Hey, bud. What's up? What do you want to?
8: Bother you at work.
1: It's all good. What do you want to share with us?
8: Two of my favorite shows are My Name Is Earl and The Good Place. And they're both about just, hey, looking at what you do every day, looking at what little actions you do that put good into the world and make the world a better place.
1: So therefore, does it make you try to follow suit and have those moments through the day?
8: 1,000 And
2: The show is about making amends. Yeah.
8: There have literally been times when I've been doing something, I'm like, this wouldn't have happened.
2: We're losing you.
1: Yeah, the signal's going bad. So we'll use it as to say, all right, I should probably use that as an example. And
2: I can. There you go. God, I'm going to get teary eyed.
1: I will go to Peter next. Hi, Peter. Good morning.
9: Morning, Queef. How are you?
1: Hey. Awesome. What's up, buddy?
9: Hey, so when I came out of wars, I had a bad funk. I hated the world, hated myself. Difficult to keep friends, difficult to hold a job. And then in 2010, I saw Risky Business for the first time.
1: Yeah.
9: And I kid you not, when Curtis Armstrong said to,
1: Joel.
9: The character, yeah. He said, sometimes you just got to say, what the F?
1: Yeah.
2: Yeah.
1: Yeah.
2: Yeah.
9: And I kid you not. I was like, yeah, all right. And I went to the VA, got the help that I needed, you know, and
1: that's awesome.
9: I tried, moved out to Delco, and yeah. Now I have a house, I have a wife, I got in Norwood, Nick, a son, and everything's going really good. But just by saying, hey.
1: So just that phrase from that movie, flip the switch, and it came to you at the right time, and it changed the way you approach things.
9: Yeah, it did.
1: I love that.
2: Sometimes you just need to hear the thing at the right time.
1: Yep.
2: You know?
9: It was a very bad point in my life, and I saw that, and I just said, you know what, WTF, let's do this.
2: That is awesome.
1: Right, good man. For you,
2: that
1: Peter.
2: Is awesome.
1: Thanks for telling us about that. I know I've had those moments. I'm trying to pinpoint it.
2: Well, probably what happens to you is it's more just an overall, like with me, again, my stuff is going to be a little bit more obscure, but go ahead.
1: I know one, and I've said it before on the air, in the movie The Martian.
2: Yeah.
1: At the very, very end of the movie, Matt Damon's character is, he's returned to Earth. Spoiler alert, he makes it back.
2: Yeah.
1: And he is now teaching future astronauts, and there's a class, and he's talking about, did I think I was going to die up there?
2: Yeah.
1: Absolutely. But he said, that's what motivated me. And then he goes, and then he says about the process of getting out of there. He said the words, you just begin.
2: Yeah.
1: And I've used that many times.
2: You just begin.
1: When it's time to do something and I'm kind of putting it off, or I'm thinking I might not be able to do this. And the words, you just begin.
2: Mm-hmm.
6: Yeah.
1: Hit me. And I'm like, that's how you do it. You start, you begin, no matter what, no matter where it is, no matter how hard it is, you just begin and let it happen.
6: Yeah.
1: It was really impactful.
2: Like, that makes it, that's a huge difference.
6: No doubt. I mean, that cup was empty at first.
2: And there is a moment, and again, I'm going to start to tear up. The one girl looks at the other and says, are you going to crap in it first or am I?
1: And then the other one has an idea, says, let me puke in it first.
6: Uh-huh.
1: And then you can poop in it.
2: To the other girl's mind, it's like, I don't know.
1: Yeah.
2: But
6: you just begin.
1: Yes, let's just not forget, they were vomiting in that, too.
2: Yeah.
1: Not just
2: pooping. Well, they were artists.
1: Yeah.
6: By the way, I love this conversation.
2: We love two girls in a cup.
6: But at the same time, I sort of hate it because I have definitely had moments, you know, watching a show or a movie where I felt like it impacted me. But then
1: you let it go.
6: I just settle back into who I am.
1: I know.
2: Don't beat yourself up for that. Sometimes I would guarantee you there have been things that even if they slightly moved you in a different direction, again.
4: Do you want to try on my lipstick?
6: Yeah,
2: exactly.
1: But isn't it?
6: You would never put it on again.
1: Yeah. Isn't it though, Casey? And I think it's a human condition as well. You will get fired up and motivated about something and ready to.
2: Yes. Oh, it's a classic.
1: I'm doing it.
2: Yeah. The guy gets up and he goes walk, and he goes and sits on the couch.
1: Yeah, and then an hour later, you're right back to your crap again.
2: Give yourself permission to be that person.
1: Yeah.
2: So it didn't take that time.
1: Uh-huh.
2: But like with the gentleman who you know, had just called and had these profound issues and learned from that, from, you know, risky business. That was the right time for it to take. So, it's okay.
1: Yeah.
4: I've got a friend who gets extremely motivated, like, I don't know, once every other month. And so, when that call comes in, I'm like, okay, here we go. I'm going to do this. I'm going to do this. I'm going to open up a business. And I, at first, like years ago, I was like, yes, you should do this. This is perfect. And it would be. She could actually do it. 2 days later, I'll call and I'm like, did you call about the business license? Oh, yeah, no. I don't, it's not.
2: I found a new lipstick.
4: Steve, totally.
1: Let me go to some other calls, though. I'll go to Amanda. Hi there, Amanda.
10: Hi, sorry to bother you guys at work.
1: Nah, we asked you to call in. So what do you think? What's what movie, show, whatever inspired you to change your life for the better?
10: That would be One Tree Hill.
2: Your favorite show, Preston?
1: Never saw it.
10: It started when I was in high school. And I was a sophomore, so I was dealing with some bullying at the time still. And the main character, he was, like, not the popular kid. And he had a lot of friends. but he ended up becoming a basketball star on the high school basketball team and started hanging with the popular crowd, you would say. But he always treated everybody the same.
2: Oh, and you saw that as sort of a life lesson?
10: Yeah, like no matter where you are in life, just treat everybody the same and your friends are always going to be there.
2: No, that's cool that it impacts. So in that way, it may not have been, that was a lesson that you learned over watching the show as opposed to just this switch being flicked. But it all improved your life, you'd say, right?
10: Yes, and I always treat everybody the same. I teach kindergarten to kids with special needs, so I'm the type of person, like, I won't treat anybody differently.
2: Well, that's beautiful, man. Excellent. That's great. Yeah. That's why it's Preston's favorite show.
1: Love it, Amanda. Yeah. Thank you. Appreciate it.
6: It's not a TV or a movie, but and my buddy Brian just texted me and reminded me that I have a friend named Brett who read a book. And he read a book one time. And
2: a friend of mine read a book.
6: And they call him Red. And so as a result of reading this book, he changes the phrasing of things that he says to, instead of saying have to, he says get to, right? So instead of saying I have to go to work today, he says I get to go to work today.
2: Okay. I get to take crap.
6: Yeah. So like anytime that you're talking about something that maybe perhaps sounds like a burden, instead of changing have to change it to get to
2: an opportunity
6: and it's more positive, right? Like instead of like I have to drive my kids to this friend's house, no, I get to.
3: If you're looking to get a little inspired this weekend, I'm going to recommend a movie that Steve recommended to me, which is called The Boy Who Lived, and it's on HBO Max, and it's about this kid that was a stunt stunt guy on the Harry Potter films.
1: It's really good.
3: And had an accident, and it's terrifying, but the way that his attitude is after the accident really is an inspirational way to live your life.
2: And you cannot argue with this guy's philosophy, especially with all that he's been through.
3: It's remarkable.
2: And remaining positive. Assess your gifts.
1: And as great as that is, I know I wouldn't be that positive. There's no way. If life handed me that, some people are just, they get it, you know?
2: You can either be Gary Sinise prior to Gump or Gary Sinise after Gump.
1: That's a good way to put it. Let me go next to...
2: It's like a billion.
1: Steve. I got Steve on the line. Hi, Steve.
11: Hey, good morning to see you guys.
1: Good morning to see you, buddy. What's up?
11: Not too much. I love Mr. Rogers, who changed my life completely when I had kids. I come in every single day from work, take off my shoes, put on my house shoes, put on my house shoes. I have a coat right there that I put on. My kids are right there. They see it, you know. He just taught me how to be kind, to be gentle, to be positive, you know, how to just love one another. And really, really has affected me. I watched it as a young boy.
2: It's pretty amazing.
11: I started watching it again.
2: Wow.
11: And, and just with them, I have two boys. And just so inspiring.
1: It's true.
11: And the other thing is the Christmas, the Scrooge, when every time he realizes that, you know, it's Christmas Day, and he said, I didn't miss it. That changed. I cry every time. It's just inspiring to me that you can change in an instant from negative to positive and just shine some light on the world.
2: You know, Christmas Carol is you know, though it's a very... it's my favorite book because it is the story of reclamation. It is, you know, I love a character in any... work, you know, whether it be true or whatever, a fictional story where someone makes that change. You want to hold out hope for everyone. Now, clearly, I think the turnaround story of Hitler had one would have been right. Well,
1: speaking of Mr. Rogers, you guys saw Beautiful Day in the Neighborhood.
2: Oh, it's great!
1: Right?
2: Yeah.
1: Wow.
2: But you know what? Was it the documentary? As wonderful as that movie is, the documentary about Rogers is tenfold as impressive.
1: Oh, I'm sure. Yeah. But I just like the story of the author, the columnist, and his dad, and how his relationship when he was interviewing Mr. Rogers informed him on his own life to go in and go, I need to reassess.
2: The sequence where they go to Tokyo. And they start drift racing.
3: Different movies.
2: So amazing.
3: Yeah. Not a different.
1: I know we got to wrap up, Case, but real quick, let me go to Chris. Hi, Chris. Good morning.
12: Hey, guys. Good morning.
1: Good morning. All right. What movie or show inspired you to change your life for the better?
12: All right. I know you're going to get a big head about it, but the Preston and Steve show.
1: What? Stop it.
6: Oh, I've never seen
12: that. And Preston, I just want to thank you because, like, you guys are talking about you want to start something, and you're like, ah, screw it, I'm going back to the couch.
1: Yeah.
12: So the line that you just said about a few minutes ago, just begin.
1: Yes. Yeah.
12: I'm using that tomorrow.
1: Good man. Wow.
6: Why not today?
1: Why not today?
2: Well, because he just bought a new couch. Yeah. I just bought a new couch.
3: I'm kind of tired today.
12: I'm working. I can't do it today.
2: Yeah. All right.
6: All right. Well,
2: yeah,
6: then call us on Monday. Let me know how it goes tomorrow.
12: But I really want to thank you for saying I never heard that line before, but just begin.
2: There you go.
1: Just begin.
2: Kathy didn't inspire you with the lipstick thing? I didn't.
1: No, but it says,
12: guys, I appreciate it.
1: No problem. But yeah, in the movie, it says you just begin. You solve the first problem, and then you solve the next problem, and you just you work at it.
6: Yeah.
4: It's Revlon Solar Cura.
6: All right.
4: It's the Revlon Super lip gloss.
2: It's a pretty amazing lipstick.
6: Yeah.
1: PFS in that or SPF?
4: No. This is just a gloss. You're going to need to put that a base
2: you
4: on.
2: Remember, it appears in Schindler's List.
1: Hell, you know.
2: You save one life, you save the world. That's and then he says, and it helps if you have this lipstick.
6: Yeah. You go to line 5. Steve's been on hold for almost 18 minutes. And he's just got, I just want to hear the last line from the movie that did it for him.
1: All right. Hi, Steve. Good morning.
13: Hey, good morning, your ass.
1: Hey, buddy, what's up, man?
13: Movie Castaway. Couldn't stand it, but the last line in the movie, when Tom Hanks is giving his speech talking about what got him through the island, he just said, tomorrow the sun will rise. And personally, I've been through a lot of stuff, yada, yada, yada.
1: Right.
13: And just know that you can't stop time, but that's a great thing, because if today didn't go your way, tomorrow might. And if it got him, get a little choked up.
2: I hear you. You're exactly right. And it's wonderful that you are getting choked up. It means it resonates with you.
6: Yeah. So, honestly, that lesson has been taught forever and ever. Like Annie sang about it, you know, the sun will come out tomorrow. But
1: that's true.
6: Yeah.
1: But sometimes it takes the right presentation to connect to you.
2: Exactly. In Forrest Gump, when he kills Jenny, he says something very beautiful.
6: Yeah.
2: You talk too much.
1: He had AIDS. It was.
2: I'm sorry. Yeah. I'm thinking of a different movie. Yep.
1: All right. Thank you, Steve. Thanks for sharing, man. We do appreciate it. I apologize to those who I did not get.
6: I apologize
1: to my Chris Gunn and Skull Sealer.
14: I'd like to apologize to Jennifer Garner and her pool boy, Ben Affleck, for incorporating them into my fantasy life.
1: I
14: apologize to anyone who's been offended by my fictional creations, Chris Gunn, the philosopher of evil, and the Skull Sealer.
1: And I also want to apologize to Jimmy, because he definitely...
2: Jimmy.
1: I'm sorry, Jimmy!
2: I apologize to Jimmy.
1: To those who I didn't get a chance to go to on the calls, we do appreciate you checking in, though. All right, we have to take a break. We'll be back in a moment. Stay with us.
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0: 6 and Inside Out here on 93.3 WMMR. Everything that rocks. Ryan here, 7:21 on a Wednesday morning, and the best of Preston and Steve. And a gorgeous day we got ahead of us. 86 partly cloudy, 87 tomorrow with some possible afternoon thunderstorms. Hopefully they move aside when the Foo Fighters take a stage, but we'll keep an eye on that. And then the weekend looking gorgeous, 88 throughout, so lots of fun to be had. Lots of fun on this day to be had still. We got some live in-studio music coming up with Sleep Theory. But first, we'll take a quick look at traffic. Schuylkill westbound, that is jammed between the Boulevard and Gladwin. 95 southbound before Bridge Street. So there's construction closing the right lane there. And a crash was just cleared from the left lane. But keep an eye out. It's going to be jammed up from Cobbin to Bridge Street on 95 southbound. Ben Franklin Bridge eastbound between 5th Street and Toll Plaza. You got the right lane closed due to construction. And slow up there. Schuylkill eastbound, you're slow between Montgomery Drive and the Vine Street Expressway. Westbound side of Schuylkill, you're slow there at the South Street. Turnpike westbound, you're slow Willow Grove to Port Washington. And 42 northbound, you're slow Route 55 to 295. 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
1: Our next guests have been, well, we've been playing them here on MMR, their song Numb. And they have a gig tonight, Franklin Music Hall. They're playing with Beartooth. And they're making their way around promoting their sound. They're a newer band, although they probably cringe at hearing that. Like, guys, we've been together for 4 or 5 years or whatever. But maybe newer to you. We would like to welcome Cullen, Paolo, Daniel, and Ben of Sleep Theory.
2: Yeah. Yeah.
1: Morning, guys. Thanks. Listen, we apologize. This is not rock star time. We get it.
3: Oh,
1: every
3: okay.
1: band we ever have in here, I start by going, sorry you had to get up and come in this morning.
3: We're going to make it.
4: You're going to make it. That's positive thinking. There you go.
1: But, you know, I had said you guys were a new band, but in all honesty, you have been together for a number of years now, right?
5: Yeah. It's the studio started in 2019.
1: Okay.
5: It's been a studio project since then, yeah.
1: Studio project?
5: Mm-hmm.
1: When did it leave the studio?
5: January 12th of 2023.
1: No kidding.
5: Yeah.
4: It's pretty amazing because you had your first single hit 500,000 views on TikTok, right, and took off. And I was reading, I forget who was saying it, but there were people saying, oh, these guys must be an industry plant, or this must be some sort of, and I'm like, no, I mean, that's the way social media can work, off and running. So, and then when that stuff starts coming back your way, does that faze you when people are saying, you're like, no, we legitimately got here. Does that spur you on to go, well, we're going to show you that we're real deal, or do you even care?
5: Yeah, you know, people can think what they want.
4: Right.
5: You know?
4: To me, it seems so dumb because people like it and they're responding to it. You know, it doesn't matter, but it's not the case.
5: Yeah.
4: But I don't know why that's a thing and why that was a thing.
5: Yeah, you know, the day that the TikTok was posted, it was on a whim, actually.
4: Oh, was it?
5: It was kind of like I texted Paolo. I was like, should we post this teaser? And he was like, I mean, you know, we already posted the song before a year, prior, and it didn't do as well, so we took it off of Spotify. And we're like, we'll just put real promotion behind it. And then we got Ben, and we're just kind of like, we're feeling good. We're just like, should we post this teaser? And then he was like, maybe not. And then Pal's like, maybe you should. I was like, okay. And then I thought about it, I was like, no. And then on a whim, posted it, went to sleep, woke up, and it was just doing the crazy thing.
1: So you said you had the song, you had the video, and then you said, and then we got Ben and Dan. So it was recorded before the two brothers
5: It was a studio project.
1: So it was a studio project?
5: Mm-hmm.
1: Other people, or were you guys playing all the instruments?
5: It was it was me, Paolo, and then our producer, Dave.
1: Okay.
5: Mm-hmm.
1: All right. And then, but you needed some band members. You had to.
5: Yeah.
1: And where'd you find these guys, Ben and Dan?
6: At our workplace. So,
7: yep.
6: I met Ben. He was training me on our job, and what happened is we started to get along, listening to, like, you know, heavy metal and all that stuff. Then I met his brother, Daniel.
1: What job was it?
6: It was a medical device company.
1: Really?
6: Uh-huh.
1: Okay.
4: So all this talent at a medical device. So.
6: Yeah.
1: We
6: work at a quality inspecting job, so... Yeah. It was fun, you know. It was a good time.
4: I mean, that in the broad scheme of things, you know, there's so many people who slog away trying to, you know, in their bands trying to get things to work. you have put in your time, but you're still relatively young. But I also get the impression in reading interviews with you guys is that you have, I think, the best attitude, which is we're having fun.
5: Hey, that's all it is, man.
4: It's nothing to sweat. Yeah,
5: that's all it is. I think that the idea that a lot of people have is to have this persona. Like, they're just like, I don't know, like, they're tough or they're, like, hard. And it's just like, you know, why don't we just have fun doing what we're doing?
4: Yeah.
5: You know, just, you know, we have technical issues and just... Why make it a big deal on stage when we can just make it a part of the act? Just have fun.
4: Yeah.
5: You know, we're just regular people. If we can show that we're normal, then people would be able to connect with us
4: more approachable.
1: Well, yeah. How are you regular people adjusting to bus life, van life, road life, all the things that come with that?
5: It's fun.
1: It's got to be fun, right?
6: It's fun.
5: Yeah, it really is fun. It really is. Yeah. I think a lot of us at first, it was kind of like, you know, it was different, but I mean, like, it's nothing that, you know, once we get in there, you know, everybody's like, oh, man, once you get on the road and you did this and do that. I mean, this is the first long tour that we've been on. Yeah. But, you know, we've been the other
6: always look out
5: run.
6: For each other.
5: Yeah, that's the most important
6: thing. I'll get along, too.
1: Well, that's you got to have that. Yeah. Absolutely. And with this kind of being a new aspect to your lives, are you is it cool getting out and meeting other bands, other musicians? And you know, I mean, you guys are kind of the new guys on the scene as far as that goes. So maybe you're running into some veterans that can maybe help you along. Has anything like that happened along the way?
5: Yeah, actually, it's been pretty cool. You know, we got to go out with Shinedown.
1: Yeah.
5: Then we got to go out with Set It Off. We played some one-off shows with I Prevail and Falling Reverse. But now we're with Beartooth. And, you know, we were talking to Caleb, and they were just completely surprised. They're like, you guys are just like, this is your first, like, big tours. Like, you guys are always just... present yourself as professional. He's like, you guys just get in there and do the thing. He's like, we couldn't have asked for like a better, you know, starting band to kind of do the thing. And we're just like, that's great. You know? Like, awesome.
1: They're essentially saying, you guys haven't done all the stupid stuff that all the rookie bands normally do. So that's good. You got a leg up.
2: I want to ask about the medical device company, because that's a steady paycheck, right? And you have a job. At one point, do you realize we need to... This might be a job, too. Like, we can earn a living. We can make a profession, make this professional. So at what point did you figure we're going to leave this spot and go out and actually try this as a profession?
6: It was kind of hard because we are working 12-hour shifts. And we're, you know, we're grinding studio stuff all the time. We make content on our off days. So it's been very stressful. But when we signed with the label and we started to figure things out, like, you know what? Let's make this a full-time job.
2: Did you celebrate when you signed?
6: Oh, yeah.
4: When you walked away from the job, did you ever estimate how many people started flatlining because the equipment wasn't working?
1: Quality control went down. I have a question. So the song that we've been playing is Numb. Mm-hmm. Great song. People are loving it. We're getting incredible feedback on MMR. So you've got automatic fans here in Philadelphia from that tune. I was giving it a closer listen today because we're working while the music is playing here, and we kind of half listen, and we're working on our job, and we, you know, catch the songs here, and eventually, after hearing songs a few times, they start to slide in, and you recognize and you get a feel for them. But I was watching the video and checking the lyrics and listening to Numb, which has got this really cool hard edge to it, but it also has this kind of tender melody to it as well, which is unassuming, and I realized. At its core, if you were to strip that down and take away the distorted guitars and all the heavy edge, and then when the vocals start getting like this, it's actually a really tender melody that if you just played it on piano would be, and I know it's not a love song per se, but it's got that vibe to it.
5: Well, that was the idea of all the songs, just like if we were to strip away all of the, you know, like guitars, drums, and screams, all that stuff, and just add different things over it, it could be a pop song.
1: Yeah.
5: Like that's, you know, same thing with, you know, Another Way, same thing with Gone or Stan, or like any song is just like we want it to be able to be cross genre, I guess you could say. It's just like, you know, the Numbier Reimagine is out, you know, on YouTube, and it's just like it's straight up just lo fi beats and just.
4: Okay. That's always sort of a litmus test for artists Right?
1: If you can take away all the flourishes
4: and
1: does the song still stand,
4: yeah.
1: that's is it a good piece of music that was written? Definitely has that.
5: And, you know, and the idea is just like, you know, with Numb Reimagined is a lot of people that don't like the screaming will be like, well, you know, I don't like this, but, you know, we really love the Reimagined. And it's just like, that's, you know, grandma can listen to it.
4: Right. So yeah. Grandma loves it.
5: Yeah, grandma loves
4: She's the one pulling up her top at the concert.
5: Oh, yeah. Yeah.
4: There we go. You talk about loving heavy metal, right? Funk and all that stuff. So all that blends into the music, right? So it's sort of an amalgamation of that. Was there right from the get go? Did you know the sound you wanted to get, or are you still sort of finding it as you move along?
5: So in the very beginning, it was just me, myself, and our producer Dave.
4: Right.
5: And then it just started crafting. We first wrote a song that's on the upcoming album. And then we're just like, okay, this is a really cool sound. And then Enough on the EP was a second song that we wrote. And then by the third song, which we got to, which is another song on the album coming up, we were like, okay, this is a little bit in the realm of where we want to do. We started adding a little bit more of R&B, and then we added a little bit more of pop. And then it was just like, okay. And then by the fourth song, which is Another Way, we're like, this is...
4: You got it.
5: Like, this is locked in. It was the third song when Paolo came in, and he started adding, like, different things to the element. And then, like, we just started... It's just a good vibe. You know, a lot of people are like, oh, man, what are you doing in the studio? How do you do it? Like, man, we just goof off and play Mario Kart.
6: Yeah, it is.
5: Like,
4: That's the way. That's the way.
6: That's... Accurate.
1: Well, we're going to get a couple of songs from you. So right. What would you guys like to play first?
5: We'll do Gone or Stayin' first.
1: All right, excellent. So we've got Daniel on guitar, Ben is playing the cajon, and we have Cullen, the lead singer. Paolo is wearing his hoodie.
6: There you go.
1: I'm just going to stand there and hang out. I assume we're going to get some vocals out of him.
5: Yes, sir.
1: Sleep Theory, and they're playing tonight at Franklin Music Hall, and this is them performing on MMR. Here we go.

0: Yeah. Wow. Wow. Fantastic sound.
1: Excellent.
0: You're just tuning in. It's Sleep Theory is here. Their EP is called Paper Hearts. You can check that out. The website, sleeptheoryofficial.com. But I assume anywhere you download music, you can find that anywhere. So they're playing tonight at Franklin Music Hall. I wanted to ask, Cullen, you were former military?
2: Yes, sir.
0: You had served in the U.S. Army?
2: Yes, sir.
0: And what was your job there?
2: I was an 88 Mike.
0: What does that mean?
2: They said we were the bomb testers. I got to basic training. They said, hey, who's this? Who's that? And they said, all right, who's the bomb testers? They were throwing all these numbers out, names. And everybody looked around. They said, who's the bomb testers? Everybody was looking around. They said, all right, who's the 88 Mikes? And I was like, ah. You know, they're like, you guys are the truck drivers, so whenever there's an IED, you know, you just, like, we don't know what it does.
3: Oh, my God.
2: Like, when you guys drive over it, and we're like, oh, that's what it does.
4: It's like a bomb.
5: Oh, my God.
4: Like, yeah, that's a bomb.
0: That's insane.
2: That's what that new one does.
4: Oh, my God.
2: So, yeah.
0: Wow.
2: It was all the 80 Mike. It was just transportation.
0: Okay.
2: It was like, you know, transportate people, you know, armed, like, weapons.
0: Yeah.
2: Vehicles.
0: Were you known as the singing soldier? Did you sing around the...
2: I was actually relatively quiet.
0: Yeah?
4: Were you?
2: Yeah, surprising.
0: Okay.
2: Surprising. I was actually relatively quiet in my unit.
5: Wait, your dad was in the military as well?
2: He was.
5: Yeah.
2: Yeah, he retired at lieutenant colonel.
5: I wanted to ask, Paolo, you... So you guys hooked up Cullen. You were looking for a microphone on Facebook.
4: Uh-huh.
5: What kind of mic were you looking for?
4: It was a Blue Yeti mic.
5: A Blue Yeti?
4: I was about to start streaming, you know,
5: right,
4: playing video games, and I met one of his mutual friends, and we met at a party.
5: There you go. And are you both gamers?
2: Yeah.
5: So what is the game of choice?
4: Overwatch.
5: Really?
4: Overwatch. All day. We're so competitive.
5: Oh, that's cool. Yeah. All you guys? Are you video games as well?
4: Not really.
2: We're gonna get it.
5: All right.
4: Dude, I mean, Mario Kart.
5: Mario Kart.
4: I mean, I'm a pro.
2: I haven't lost the game of Mario Kart since Shinedown.
4: Don't listen to him.
0: I tried playing Overwatch with my son, and I'm like, I'm just too old, man.
2: No.
0: Dude, it's moving so fast. There's so much crap going on.
2: Just play heels. Yeah, just hop on heels, and then you just float around.
0: Is that the character?
4: Yeah.
0: You know, is he the one that... Oh, yeah.
2: That's a role, yeah.
0: Yeah, that helps out the other with their health.
4: Yeah.
0: Okay.
2: All right.
0: I thought that was a boring character.
2: No.
0: Okay.
2: No. There's multiple healers. There's multiple. So
0: okay.
2: You get a choice.
5: You just be this guy. Yeah.
2: I play heels the most.
5: Oh, do you?
2: Yeah. That's my favorite role.
0: All right. Yeah, my son dug that character, too, or the, you know, that role in that. And I was like, what's so much fun about helping up? But you get to kill people, too.
5: What good are video games if you can't do that?
2: Right.
0: Wow. Well, let's find out. Dan, we haven't really talked to you yet. I'm sorry, Ben, the drummer.
6: Yes.
0: Never gets to say anything. So, is his mic even on? All right, there we go.
6: Yes. That's why I haven't talked.
0: That's right. You were in marching band.
6: Yes.
0: High school or college?
6: Both.
0: Yeah.
6: I played drum set in college.
0: Okay.
6: I actually dislocated my arm in college, so I just stuck with drum kit.
0: But with the marching band, like in the pit, or
6: I was in the pit with it.
0: That's pretty cool.
3: Which college was that?
6: It was a community college called Northwest Community.
0: Yeah. And you guys are all from, or you met in the Memphis area? Is that correct?
3: Yeah.
5: That is so cool. Yeah, I mean, that's as organic as it can get, where you're like your coworkers and you're people in your town, and the band just clicks. There's no marching version of the Cone, is there?
6: No. That would be cool, though.
4: That might be a million-dollar idea, right?
0: I have a small Cajon that you can actually wear. There's a strap.
6: Really?
0: It's only about this big. It's not real deep. It's pretty cool,
6: rectangle one.
0: Yeah, exactly. Yeah. It's cool. Fun. Oh, it's got cool snares that you can turn off and on it, which is pretty awesome.
7: So. Ben, so is your Instagram handle BenJammin10?
6: It is.
7: All right. So the only reason I ask is my son's name is also Ben, and his YouTube channel is BenJammin25.
6: Oh, that's so
3: awesome.
7: You guys should meet up at some point.
0: Yeah, you're only 15 steps apart.
7: Exactly.
4: He knows what's up.
6: It kind of just worked out because I grew up, like, our family called me BenJammin.
7: There you go.
6: I picked up drums, so it just made sense.
5: Yeah. It was meant to be.
0: Yeah. And, Paolo, you're originally from the Philippines?
4: I am from the Philippines,
0: How long ago did you move to the States?
1: States?
4: I moved here September of 2016.
0: Family bring you here?
4: Yes,
0: or?
4: Family. Family's been here. They're from Memphis.
0: Okay. Wow.
4: And I got family from Utah and some other parts of the States.
0: Okay. Yeah. And was music a part of your life in the Philippines as far as playing music goes?
4: Yes, I was also a drummer way back in the Philippines. My dad's a musician. I'll also sing. So it kind of like blends in when me and Colin start clicking up. We sing a lot of R&B and karaoke.
2: Actually a funny story off the drumming. Like whenever I was like, when he was playing guitar at the party that we met at, I was like, you got it. Like, you know, come do. He was like, okay. He was like, He's like, no, I don't want to do it. I'll just do photography for free. I was like, no, Paolo, you don't understand. I was like, I need you. He's like, no, I peer pressured him. And so he was like, all right, fine, I'll play drums. I was like, well, I don't need you to do drums. He was like, okay, what do you want me to do? Play guitar? I was like, I was like, you play bass? He was like, no. I was like, well, you play acoustic. It's the same thing. And, you know, you're good. And so he picked up the bass and like, a month later, he was good to go.
0: Dude, man, bass players almost always end up being a bass player by default.
4: Exactly,
0: somebody asks them to play bass, and then you can fall in love with the instrument.
4: There you go.
0: Not many people take right to that bass. It's usually a guitar.
4: Yeah.
0: And then it's like, hey, man, we need a bass player.
2: The reason is, he could play, play guitar,
4: piano.
2: Drums and piano, but he's such a good singer.
0: You know,
2: if we had him behind the drums, Ben can sing also, but like he has like a stage presence. I was like, there's no way, Paolo is just, we wouldn't have all these Paolo parts in these songs, you know? It's just, so there was a reason.
4: And I love that moment.
0: Have you formed a love for the instrument now?
4: Oh, yeah. So, okay. Like, you know, when you play drums, you fell in love with the bass, too. They always click with each other.
0: Yeah.
4: So it's an easy learning process for me.
0: Okay.
4: So,
5: you talked about the photography, and there was a point at which, were you ever at a point where you were like 50-50 music and film?
4: When the band was like just nothing, I'm totally into film and photography.
0: Right.
4: That was my second job. I shoot weddings, film content and all that stuff. So when the band was clicking off, I was the one who was making content for the band.
0: Man, okay.
4: Yeah.
0: Lyrically, who handles that responsibility? Do you all contribute?
2: Yeah, all of us and our producer, David Cowell. He's a genius.
4: Amazing.
0: Okay,
4: he's
0: so awesome. I'm new to the band. I really don't know a whole lot about you guys, and we like to get people in here and meet them and find out about them. But just checking lyrically, on the song Numb, it's very positive, very self-empowering message that's there. Is that something you guys are going to want to thread through your music, of this positive outlook and advocating for yourself and stuff like that?
2: Yeah, just relatable. All of our songs is just like, especially off of Paper Hearts, it's just all the songs is just, we all get together and like, what are we really feeling, based off of our experiences?
4: Yeah.
2: Like, oh, we experienced this with this. And he's like, oh, yeah, whenever people do this, he's like, yeah, I experienced it this way. And then we just kind of collectively, right now, I guess it's positive. I don't think we have any negative songs just yet. Not yet. But I mean, like,
5: they're there, though.
2: Yeah, but I mean, there's, it's just all about experiences. Like, one of the songs just kind of like, it is talking about, like, whenever the band was coming up, people that talked about this or that, because there's just a lot of, a lot of this and that. And it's just like, so there's songs that, kind of hint towards those people that were, like, speaking, but no one in particular. It's just like, but it's also like a universal thing, a universal thing to where someone else that's never experienced the way that we experienced it can be like, oh, yeah, well, I mean, like, in this experience, I definitely experienced that experience.
5: Right. It's like the famous, the Rashomon, the Akira, the way you see, everyone has a different perspective on something, the stories that unfolds. You have, and we always talk about a band that has, it's more than one singer. You have singers that can handle it. And obviously, you're all invested in the creation of the product. But we often talk about the band Queen and the fact that every member was an essential part of that band over time and creating the songs.
0: Every member wrote a number one hit in that band.
5: And it sounds like you have kind of a vibe that's working that way.
2: Yeah, it's pretty cool. And it was by accident. Paolo, he can sing. And then whenever Ben joined, like, Ben can sing.
5: Yeah.
2: And then Daniel comes along and he can sing. Yeah. So it's just like, this is great. Yeah.
5: So like, and you all play Mario Kart.
2: Yeah, you know, we all play Mario Kart and I always win. Let's go ahead and throw that in there. But on It's Over, it's really cool because in the song is just like at the very end, there's layers of, you know, it's me and then Paolo closes it out.
5: Yeah.
2: But then Ben will harmonize with Paolo and then I'll start singing while Daniel's harmonizing with me.
0: Love it.
2: And it's just like,
4: it's just one circle.
5: Yeah.
2: Yeah.
5: Yeah.
0: No, if you can layer vocals with multiple singers, it's just such a great full sound. And it's, you can't fake that. I mean, you gotta be good singer. So it's cool. All right. Well, we're ready for one more from you guys. Yeah. What are we going to play this time around, Colin?
2: We're playing Numb.
0: This is Numb. Excellent. Yes, you've been hearing it on MMR. The band Sleep Theory, and they're going to be playing at Franklin Music Hall tonight. Show is at 7 o'clock, and they're live on MMR. Here we go.

0: 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The song is Numb, playing Franklin Music Hall tonight. Beartooth is along with them. Shows at 7 o'clock. Tickets at AXS.com. Cullen, it's nice job, dude. The voice. I know you're right on the edge.
1: Yeah, felt like industry plant for a second. I couldn't remember the lyrics halfway through the song. I was like, oh.
2: You're not an industry plant.
1: I was like, what do I do? I was like, I just got to think. You know, I don't know why. It's just like your brain just sometimes cuts out.
2: Who do we have in here?
3: It was Jet. They completely forgot the lyrics.
1: It happens so often. Yeah. Like you play a song so many times and then it just...
3: You know what? Like, I watch a lot of, I've watched The Voice and I've watched American Idol, and you'll see sometimes these contestants will forget the lyrics and they panic, right? Mm-hmm. And what's the most reassuring are these seasoned artists, you know, Lionel Richie, Katy Perry, going, it happens. You know what I mean? Yeah. Like it happens to the best of us. It doesn't matter how long you've been doing it. People like Barbara Streisand. She sings with a teleprompter. Because, I mean, it just happens, but,
1: I get up there sometimes, I'm like... funny story, back in 2000, I think it is 13 or 14, I actually tried out for American Idol.
2: Oh, really?
1: Yeah, they didn't like me.
2: They didn't like you. Didn't make it out. Well, you'll have the last laugh.
1: They didn't like me.
0: Did you make it before the panel at all? Or?
1: No.
0: Oh, man.
1: It was in Ole Miss. Not Ole Miss. Where's the place out there in... I guess it was Ole Miss. Yeah, it was Ole Miss.
3: Oh, okay.
1: It was at the college.
0: Yeah.
1: It was a very long line. It was a really long line.
0: Wow.
1: I got there and I sang. They were like, all right, next. I was like, damn.
4: Damn. You ever look back on it? You're like, they're lost.
3: What song did you sing?
1: I was like, dang.
0: What did you sing, Colin?
1: I think I sang a Daughtry song.
3: Really? Oh,
1: okay. Yeah. Either that or Lionel Richie.
3: It was one of the two.
1: Yeah. It was one of the two. Huh.
0: Hey, I wanted to ask real quick, in the name of the band Sleep Theory, is there a reason behind that? Or is there an actual theory? Or is the theory that you're not going to get any sleep in the world of rock or what?
1: Yeah, it actually worked out because Ben sleeps the most.
5: Oh, yeah.
1: Ben's just always gone. He's always gone.
5: He gave me in a van. Hey, it's over. Yeah. Sleep at the hotel, get in the van, sleep till the venue. Yeah. I'm always picking on him. I'm like, wake up.
4: He's catatonic.
0: Are you the older brother?
5: I'm the older brother.
0: Okay, you can pick on him.
5: Yeah.
1: I mean, we all kind of poke at Ben.
4: Ben, yeah.
1: Yeah, but when Ben starts poking at you, and then it's just like, all right, Ben, stop.
5: He is annoying.
1: But the name actually comes from, we were looking for a band name for years.
0: Yeah.
1: Like, it was at least 2 years. And then it just kept on, like, stuff kept getting thrown around. And then someone was like, have we tried scientific names?
0: Yeah.
1: I was like, well, no, I mean, I'm not really that guy. I didn't know scientific words. So I was like, I Googled scientific words.
0: Yeah.
1: And so, like, if you go to Google, I don't know which one it is, but it's the top one. If you type in scientific words, a list will pop up, and it's like a list of however many scientific words. And I clicked on it. It had two columns, and it had, like, a whole bunch of words, like, listed down it. And on one side, it said REM sleep, and on the other side, it said theory. And everything else just kind of, like...
0: Disappeared.
1: And I saw REM sleep, and I was like, get that out of here.
4: Yeah.
1: REM sleep. I was like, but sleep theory. I was like, we're on to something.
4: All right.
1: And it's kind of like, I don't know if you guys, Childish Gambino.
4: Yeah.
1: That's how he got his name, apparently. Like, he went to the random rap generator.
5: Really? Yeah.
1: And then it was just like, he typed in...
0: Seriously.
5: No kidding.
1: Childish Gambino.
3: I was listening to Redbone yesterday, as a matter of fact.
5: Oh, yeah.
3: I'm Grateful Dead. You know how they got their name?
1: Mm-mm.
3: They opened a dictionary.
0: Yeah, that's
3: boom.
0: Right.
3: Boom. And just blindly pointed down, and Grateful Dead was what they pointed at.
4: Well, if you'd used my Google search, you would have been Busty Asians.
3: Yeah.
1: Hey, you're onto something. You're onto something.
6: It's too late to change the name.
4: Pause. I mean, it might work.
0: We don't have a name, but I think I'm hearing a new album.
1: You need to go to the Philippines.
4: Artist formerly known as
1: Theory.
5: Thank you. All the way.
1: There we go.
5: Got a tour guide with you.
0: I, I keep a list. I always I say a phrase, and I always say that'd be a great band name. And this is the list of all band names that I have here, because I think at some point you're like, somebody might want to be named Monkey Paste. Or Chaz is Chaz. I'm looking at these basically. Sure, Moose Soup.
1: Yeah,
5: I was about to say, I'd listen to Moose Soup.
2: Moose Soup, yeah.
0: How about this one? The Hip Vaginas.
2: Ooh.
5: Oh, gosh.
4: Yeah. They open for Bust the Asians.
0: You never know when a good band name will come along.
2: No. Yeah,
1: there you go.
0: But Sleep Theory was the one, and that sticks, and you guys are doing great. So
1: Thank you so much.
0: They're playing, like I said, tonight at the Franklin Music Hall. Make sure you take a listen to their new EP. It's called Paper Hearts, and we've been playing, obviously, the single Numb off of there. You can go to sleeptheoryofficial.com for all things about the band. And of course, you can find their music anywhere that music streams. But go see them tonight at Franklin Music Hall. It's going to be a great night tonight.
2: Yeah.
0: And obviously, these guys are fantastic. Thank you guys for spending the time to come by here. We appreciate it. Sleep Theory, guys.
5: Thank you.
0: On the Preston and Steve Show, we will take a break. We'll come back in just a second, and we'll move along with some B-File stories. 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

0: Jane's Diction and Jane Says here on 93.3 WMMR, everything that rocks. Ryan says it's a great day to enjoy this beautiful Wednesday together. The best of Preston and Steve, 8:07 to be exact. Lots of greatness left to get to. We got our first look at the B-File coming up, but another look at traffic now, and the fun's starting. All right, Blue Ridge northbound, you're backed up between 95 and the US 1 Media Bypass. Southbound side of the Blue Route, you are jammed up between the Midtown County Toll Plaza and Ridge Pike. Schuylkill eastbound, you're backed up between Roosevelt Boulevard and the Vine Street Expressway. Westbound side, you're jammed between Passyunk Ave and South Street. And again, westbound from the Boulevard to Gladwin. 95 southbound, there is construction there with the right lane closed. That's right before Bridge Street. Pennsylvania Turnpike westbound, you are jammed between Willow Grove and Fort Washington. And Route 29 northbound between 295 and US 1, you're backed up there as well. 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
2: A batch of interesting little stories to run by you. We will start with this one. Kathy sent me this. A West Conshohocken man is going to prison for stalking a Bethlehem woman. His name is Matthew Buston, and pleaded guilty and was sentenced on Thursday. The stalking included contacting the woman on social media, text messages, a tracking device, and sending Valentine's Day chocolates that resembled female anatomy.
3: All class.
2: So Buston has had other problems involving stalking. He was sentenced to serve 5 months to 24 months in county prison, 3 years of consecutive probation. So police began investigating after a woman told officers she suspected there may be a GPS tracking device on her vehicle. A tracking device was found and was traced to Buston, who admitted placing the device there. That same month, the woman said she repeatedly received Instagram requests from a man later identified as Buston. And she denied those requests, but she did not know who he was.
4: I want to kiss you.
2: Including a female, let me see, he was also using aliases, including a female named Meg and Megan to repeatedly contact her. In January, a man identified as Buston and approached her in an apartment parking complex.
3: Oh, boy.
2: And asked for help with a dead battery on his vehicle. He told the woman that he was interested in moving to the apartment complex and asked for her phone number for more information about moving there. And in February, the woman received more Instagram requests and unwanted text messages from Buston until she told him she was not interested in him. He continued sending text messages and social media requests.
3: I know, I'll win her over with chocolate vaginas.
2: Well, he anonymously sent candies in the shape of buttocks and vaginas to the victim on Valentine's Day.
3: My sweetest, did you receive the box of chocolate vaginas I sent?
2: While at her work at an area hospital, the victim found flowers tucked into her car door handle. Video surveillance showed Buston had left the flowers on her car.
3: Vagina.
2: In 2018 in Lehigh County, he was placed on 12 months probation after pleading guilty to loitering and prowling outside of the home of a former girlfriend.
3: I think someone's got a crush.
2: He is currently awaiting trial in Bucks County.
3: Well, the problem with all that is that it could escalate in horrifying ways.
2: Yes. You know. So how about this? And this is not made up. This is what they used in this article as a way to gauge what I'm about to tell you. A giant asteroid that is the size of 59 Bonos is hurtling towards Earth and could wipe out Ireland with a series of catastrophic earthquakes or massive tsunamis, an expert has
3: warned. People of Ireland, your destruction is imminent.
2: Discovered by the NASA-funded Asteroid Terrestrial Impact Last Alert System Telescope, the massive celestial rock named 2024 YR4 is estimated to be up to 100 meters wide. And for perspective, It's roughly the same as 59 Bonos lying side by side.
3: My name is Bono Galacticus.
2: The U2 frontman, Paul David Hewson, measures 1.68 meters tall, and so they used him as a gauge.
3: Is that a standard measure? Who knows, right?
2: For all I know, it might be. But Astronomy Ireland's David Moore has raised alarm bells, saying this asteroid would be a country killer if it hits Earth. With a potential collision date of 2032, 8 years away, the asteroid has now triggered a global defense plan.
3: They say the asteroid that wiped out the dinosaurs was 2 million Billy Corgans.
2: Whoa. Wow. Yeah, yeah. That's huge.
3: Yeah,
2: that's
3: gigantic.
2: Yeah. So the U.S. and European space agencies are ranking it among the top threats to human existence right now. So it's a serious one. But they've used

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1: I have been traveling from Egypt to Manchester, England, when one of the pilots had a medical emergency.
2: Oh, boy.
1: You don't hear that often.
2: No.
1: As a result, the flight was diverted to Athens, where it had to circle the airport before making an emergency landing. One of the passengers on the plane recalled the terrifying moment that when they arrived in Athens, where they have now been left stranded for the time being.
2: What kind of medical emergency?
1: The flight was greeted by emergency vehicles on the runway. Fortunately, the remaining pilot was able to land safely. The passenger said that it had been around 2 hours into the flight when they realized something was wrong. Cabin crew had been serving drinks when the passenger recalled seeing them rush to the front of the plane where a man had collapsed. They said, at first we thought this may have been a passenger, as nothing much was being said other than the screams asking for, is anyone medically trained?
2: And another thing, it's like right on an airplane.
3: Yeah.
1: Where a few passengers got up and assisted the cabin crew. The passenger then recalled how a screen was pulled across the front to obscure the incident from view.
4: And does anyone know how to fly a plane?
1: So the call from the cabin crew advised that this was the captain/pilot.
2: Wow.
1: Who was seeking medical attention and was unwell and would again further update with what was going on. So the co-pilot managed to land fine. They said it was a bumpy ride, but they landed, and no details on what happened with the pilot, so I'm not really sure.
2: I have to get this man to a hospital, Preston.
1: Yeah, what's a hospital?
2: It's a large building hospital, with patients.
1: What is it? Yeah. All right, so we have one more story, and we will wrap up with, let's wrap up with this little treat. In Wisconsin, a woman is accused of stabbing her boyfriend over a wedding venue dispute.
2: Yeah,
1: according to the police, Kaylee Branther is facing charges of battery and reckless injury. Police said the situation started when officers were called to a residence about a reported stabbing and domestic situation on January 29th. When officers arrived at the home, they found a man on the ground holding a towel to the left side of his neck. Police said Branther was spotted sitting on a couch in the next room.
2: She stabbed him in the neck?
1: One of the officers at the scene said Branther had told him that the ordeal started over a disagreement about using their house as a wedding venue. And according to the arrest report, Branther told her boyfriend, Branther and her boyfriend were exchanging messages early in the day that involved his mother and a discussion of possible wedding plans. However, this led to a disagreement between the couple, and she returned home from work to continue the conversation when things turned violent. Officer said Branther told them that she grabbed a knife because she was getting scared of what was happening, and she put her hands up when her boyfriend came towards her, and that's when he was stabbed.
2: Man.
1: A detective said the boyfriend told him that Branther was the one who got physical first when the two were talking, and that he was trying to remove himself from the situation. When he noticed Branther had a knife, he tried to get out of the back door of the house, and then that's when he felt the stabbing pain.
2: So in that industry, wedding venues and stuff like that, they see a ton of fighting.
1: I'll bet.
2: Because couples are, you know, it sets them off.
1: Branther was
2: like
1: taken
2: getting stabbed in the neck.
1: Was taken into custody from the evidence and statements given to the scene. The 22-year-old is scheduled for a hearing on February 13th.
2: I'm sure they're going to be a great couple.
1: Yeah, right? they're going to go the distance. And that is what I have in the bizarre file for you for now. We will take another break. Stay there.
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0: Viva la Cucaracha. It's Papa Roach and Brain Dead here on 93.3 WMMR. Everything that rocks, Ryan, here. It's the best of Preston and Steve Wednesday morning, 8:26 to be exact. Beautiful day ahead of us, 86 degrees, partly cloudy, so make the most of it. One way to make the most of it. Next topic is car sex, but before that, a little bit of traffic, so both ends of the coin. What are you going to do? All right, so Blue Route northbound, you are backed up between 95 and the US 1 Media Bypass. Southbound side of the Blue Route, you are slowed up between the Mid-County Toll Plaza and Ridge Pike. Schuylkill eastbound, you're backed up between the Boulevard and the Vine Street Expressway. Westbound side of Schuylkill, you're backed up between Passyunk and South Street, and again, the Boulevard to Gladwin. 95 southbound, the right lane is closed due to construction. That's right before Bridge Street. And the PA Turnpike westbound, you are jammed between Willow Grove and Fort Washington. 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
1: Kathy, you had reported on a story,
2: It was at 4:45 in the morning.
1: Yeah. Explain the story for those who may not be familiar.
2: Yeah, it was a guy and a girl in, they think either, when they pulled the car out of the Schuylkill, I thought Range Rover as well, but they're saying either Range Rover or Land Rover, and they were parked near the Columbia Bridge on Kelly Drive, and they were in the back seat having sex, and somebody hit
1: They put it in neutral or something?
2: Yeah. Shifted it to neutral by accident, and literally rolled into the Schuylkill River. Now, the couple was not hurt, so that's okay. They somehow got out. I don't know if they got out before or after or what, but they weren't hurt. But yeah, that they said they were engaging in sexual activity in the car at 4:45 in the morning on Kelly Drive.
3: Wow. Why am I thinking this was a potential tryst?
2: Well, I mean, 4:45 in the morning.
1: That's really, that's too far past closing time.
3: Right.
1: You know what I mean? Yeah. Unless they were some after hours club that closes at 3.
4: I was thinking maybe they run together or something. Because runners get up early.
2: Get up early.
3: Early morning, hump and run.
4: Let's get it on real quick. Yeah, knock one out real quick. And then let's go for a run afterwards.
2: Yeah, that's a good one, Case. I didn't even think of the run.
3: I'm going to add that to my regimen, yeah.
2: That's exactly what I thought. I saw this happen on Kelly Drive. It was years ago. I left from the station and went over to Kelly Drive to run, parked two spots away, and there was a couple in a Jeep. It was, the middle of the afternoon. And they were going at it. And I was like, okay.
3: Steamed up and everything.
2: Steamed up, hands sliding down the window, all of it. And then when they realized that I was there, I know that all of a sudden everything stopped. And it just got real still. And I was like, I quick got out of my car and ran.
1: A couple of different scenarios for those. One of them would be you're a late teenager. You don't have anywhere to go.
3: Yes.
1: Another scenario.
2: In a Range Rover.
1: Another scenario is the bar is closed. You're hooking up. It happens right here.
3: Right.
1: Or you slipped out of the bar for a few minutes to do that of somebody you just met, and it's escalated quickly. And then there's the tryst side of it, where a car might be the most opportune or the most private place you could go to, because you're not going to go rent a hotel room because it might raise some red flags, and so let's just do it in the car. We'll go somewhere.
3: So in general, I would describe it as problematic.
1: Yeah.
3: It can be difficult, it can be painful. Depending on what you're doing.
1: Yes.
3: Obviously, there are ways it works and ways that it doesn't. But if you're going full on beast with two backs, it's going to be difficult.
1: You got to be a bit of a contortionist.
3: Yeah.
1: Sometimes.
4: I don't know. Now listen, it's been a long time.
1: I'm taller than you.
4: You are? Okay. You didn't think about that. I'm only 5'10".
3: Just get in the glove compartment and have at it.
1: Yeah. Shut up.
4: I'm only
3: 5'11 and a half.
4: That's it. But I thought. Yeah, because for me, there was I lived at my parents' house, and I had to go to other places and park at night or whatever. And I thought backseat was fun, and I thought the front seat was fine, too. But again, I'm not 6'3".
1: Right.
4: Yeah.
3: I remember a number of times where it was wonderful. I remember the first time talking about the glass steaming up, Preston. Well, you'd hear about that, before you ever had your own encounter. And I remember... when it happened for me the first time, I'm like, oh my God, it does steam up on the inside.
1: Remember the song Tina Turner, Steamy Windows?
3: Yes, yeah.
1: All about that.
3: Yeah.
1: Absolutely. But yes, so there were times where, I absolutely did the car routine. I had a hatchback at one point, and you could put the back seats down. That was an
3: option.
1: There
3: you go. And bench seats were years ago very conducive.
1: I didn't have it. Bench seat. Well, I guess my parents' Caprice Classic. Yeah, that had a bench seat. And I do remember having a moment in that car. That's true. I think it was a boat, by the way. there's parking lots. I never did the go to a park. And park. Did park in a Montessori school parking lot one time.
3: Oh, how learned.
1: Yes, right?
3: Yeah. I'm sure the kids loved it. It was during lunch break.
2: You could have definitely gone to jail for that.
3: Hey, kids, you want to learn anatomy?
1: Kathy, it was before all that.
3: Yeah.
1: Before
3: we realized it was inappropriate.
5: So it was totally fine.
1: Yeah, the school zone thing didn't exist back then.
5: Preston, you mentioned the park. Half of my high school would go to Valley Forge Park because that was a place where you could go where there were, and it got
1: lots
5: so bad.
1: Of spaces.
5: Yeah, lots. And the art in Valley Forge became the place to go. It got so bad and so many kids were going there that the park police had to start doing patrols around the arch just because people were coming there and hooking up.
1: So the arch was kind of a landmark
5: everybody,
1: that you could say you did it at, right?
5: And everybody knew and if you go into the park, that's what you were going for.
3: We were talking yesterday about the lover's lanes. You know, I asked, where is the lover's, you'd mentioned a location, Kathy.
2: Yeah.
3: And so there would be areas that were, where you would see the cars, and I remember one in particular, there was sort of it's actually where people would go when it would snow, and they would inner tube down this hill. But there was a parking lot to get up to it, and people would go up to that, and that would be the lover's lane, basically. Okay.
1: But the problem is so in sex in a car, like this couple, they knock it out of gear or into neutral or whatever happens, and that's the thing, is you have these closed confines. And you also risk breaking things.
3: Rear view mirror for me.
1: While you're in there too. Rear view mirror.
3: Knock the rear view mirror off.
1: The handles for the turn signals, some of the more delicate things in the car can get broken.
3: Right.
1: As you're saying, Steve, which by the way, I've always loved the term making the beast with two backs in your car. And we also have a classic phrase that we use from time to time because it's something that happened at one of our mixers when we used to do those was moving the baby seat.
3: Moving the baby seat.
5: That's right.
1: And that meant butt stuff because there was somebody that did it in the parking lot. It might have been like Reed's Bluebell or I don't remember where it was, but they had to move the baby seat out of the back seat.
3: If you think about the way vehicles are built now, especially your crossovers and minivans and things like that, they're designed to give you maximum space. I think, now more than ever to facilitate car sex, it's never been a better time, right? I mean, with certain vehicles. Now, obviously, you're not going to do it in a fancy, sports car, something that's small, lean.
1: Yeah, coupe. You're going to have a hard time in, but usually a sedan can get it done.
3: Any car of preference when you were a favorite? I had a Bonneville, and a Bonneville was that big. That was my first car, bench seats. It was sprawling. I mean, it's actually larger than most apartments.
1: Happened a few times in my Camaro.
3: That's a little acrobatic.
5: Front seat or back seat?
1: Both.
3: Standard or automatic?
1: Both. There was one time that we did it out of boredom because I had a flat tire. It was in the parking lot.
3: You're killing time with a flat?
1: Where was that? This big shopping area in St. Louis is an old train station. Anyway, we got in a flat, went to a show, got to a flat, hung out, and we're waiting. And it was then that I realized I had no idea that I had a key for one of the lug nuts. And I didn't know that. This is a newer car. And so I couldn't get the lug off of the...
4: Oh, man.
1: So I had to call, someone to come and help me out with it. AAA or whatever. And so we were waiting and we just decided to knock one out while we were waiting in the parking lot, jam packed with cars.
3: Wow.
1: And that was in the Camaro.
3: Bold maneuver.
1: Bold maneuver.
3: What time of day?
1: It was not crazy late. It was after midnight.
3: Okay.
1: Something like that. But there were plenty of cars there. We got a lot of calls coming in. I'm going to go to Jamie. Hi, Jamie. Good morning.
6: Hey, good morning, guys. How are you?
1: Good, man. What's going on, bud?
6: Oh, not much. Just have a similar story. You know, probably about 17 years old.
1: Okay.
6: You know, you don't have a place to go. I live with your parents. So high school girlfriend. She had like a hatchback. You know what I mean? So
3: yeah,
6: you can lay the bat down. Perfect. So we would go to different places. We're at an industrial park in good old Chichester, actually. And
3: romantic.
6: And yeah. Well, no one's around. So yeah. Everything's done by six.
1: Yeah.
6: So we're you know, an hour in, whatever. We hear a knock, knock, knock on the window. Look over. There's a flashlight blinding me.
4: Oh, man.
6: Oh, no. What is this? You know, we're all steamed up. open the door. See two police officers standing there looking at us going, what are you guys doing? They obviously know what we're doing because their pants are around our ankles.
1: I was about to say, what state of undress were you in? Yeah.
6: So we thought we were dead, you know what I mean? We thought this was it. So they look at us, they pause for a minute, and they look at us and they go, well, finish up and get out of here.
4: They told you to finish up?
6: And drove away. And it was...
2: Oh, my God.
6: We looked at each other like, holy sh**.
1: We can't say that on the air, but...
4: Oh, my God.
1: So did you guys... Did you indeed finish?
6: I think the moment was broken at that
3: point. That would be a mood killer.
1: I think so. Yeah. All right. Thanks, Jamie. Appreciate it. But yeah.
3: That's a classic scenario.
1: That was the, it's like the song out of, Bob Seger, Night Moves.
3: Yeah.
1: He didn't say a car, but you know, the backseat. Yeah. He said the backseat, the alley, or the trusty woods.
3: Yeah.
1: They were trying to find a place.
3: Right.
1: As teenagers to go and be adventurous.
3: Uh-huh.
1: And sometimes the car was the place that you had. There you go.
3: Yeah.
1: The car was the place that you had to resort to. I'm going to go to John. Hey, John, good morning.
7: Good morning.
1: Hey, good morning to see you, John. What's up, bud?
7: Not much, man. Just like you just said, the trusty woods. I grew up in the Upper Darby area, right behind Peak is there, Casey boy.
4: Okay.
7: And Cobbs Creek Golf Course, my guy. That was our spot.
4: My guy.
1: Would you park somewhere and then sneak out and go out on the course, or was it in the car?
7: A little bit of column A, a little bit of column B.
1: Okay. Yep.
3: Which hole?
7: That night.
1: Yeah. And
7: there was a perfect green right at the top of the hill off a state road there. You got a beautiful view of the city. It was an awesome little spot. And,
3: sounds nice.
7: That was a good little spot for me back in the day.
3: Nice. I wonder how often golf cart.
5: All the time.
3: Golf courses, right?
5: I know a girl that lost her virginity on the golf course for us against even in high school, Waynesboro Country Club on Route 252 in Paoli. It was that you could go drink there and you could go and have sex there. And it was because nobody patrolled the grounds at night.
1: Yeah, no, it's true. Let's see. We will go to Ryan. Ryan, you're on the air, bud.
8: Hey, Gadzooks.
1: Gadzooks, man. What's going on?
8: So this was years ago. We were out by the train tracks. My friends had an apartment out by the train tracks in like Spring City area. And it was a little parking lot for the apartment building there. And they found two people going at it in the car. So there was like six or seven of us. Like six of them went and started rocking the car.
4: Oh, man.
1: Yes.
8: And no, they didn't miss a beat.
1: Of course.
3: In fact, it helped.
8: While they were rocking the car, I went and got fireworks because it was near 4th of July. And we started setting off screamers right next to the car. So
4: that sucks.
8: I can't imagine they've told that story.
1: It's still fun, though.
3: Yeah. No, it's a
1: good time.
3: You are never more.
1: Thanks.
3: You're very compromised.
1: Vulnerable.
3: Right? Yeah, vulnerable. You're in that state. It's like, you know, when an animal takes a dump and it's looking around.
4: Looking at you.
1: Yeah.
4: So they're rocking the car. That's kind of almost like what the Mormons do when they, what's that called? Where they have people rock the bed for them?
1: Soaking.
4: Yeah.
1: Mm-hmm. Yep. It did a little extra motion to get things going. There was also, now speaking of the difficulties in being in the car and having, liaisons.
3: Yes.
1: The horn can also get hit.
4: I've done that.
1: At some point.
4: I've done that. Yes.
1: You are alerting everyone to your position, and it can become a show after
3: that. When you're doing that, there's the more manageable is the you lean the seat back. I'm going to take care of you. And then, you know, because getting full-blown athletic intercourse is problematic. But
1: Can be done.
3: It definitely can.
1: I've had it happen. Oddly enough, it happened in the. I was in the driver's seat, sitting in the driver's seat, the steering wheel in the way, and everything. But the full compliment happened right there.
3: Yeah, it can happen. Yeah. Now, not while driving, obviously.
1: No. Never had the gall to try and do anything while the car was moving. I had...
3: It could be deadly.
1: It's too damn dangerous.
3: And I'm sure it's illegal.
1: The movie Parenthood.
3: Yeah. Oh, yes. Yeah, I didn't know you were going to do that.
1: Or GARP. Yeah, according to GARP. Bad things can happen in those scenarios.
4: The funniest is when we were Y100, there was the summer of the Cherry Coke van, where me and this guy, Brian, we drove the Cherry Coke van all over the area, had a little video game system in it. Mm-hmm. And so we're riding down 95, Brian's driving, I'm the passenger, and I turn to him, I go, you know what's really
3: You funny? Look good tonight.
4: You look really hot. I said, I go, you know what's
1: Ever done it in a car?
4: Not what I said.
1: Okay.
4: I said, I go, you know, like I've been driving, I've been in cars for, you know, like 20 some odd years now. I'm like, I've never seen anybody get in a beach. You know, while driving, I say this and I literally turn my head to the right and I see this hippie driving a Volkswagen minibus.
3: And you're up now.
4: And I'm up higher. Yeah, yeah. I'm up higher than, and he was getting one. I mean, I say this to Brian, I turn to my right and it's literally happening.
3: It's like a dream come true.
4: It was like a dream come true.
1: We had this happen one time. It was when I was playing in my band and we had a van with a trailer pulling our stuff behind it. And so we're all in this big full-size van with, you know, the huge windows down the side and everything. And up ahead of us was a car with its flashers on. And I'm always curious as to why do you have your flashers on? And we pull up next and it's a guy. And his girl has her head down in his lap, and that whole thing is happening. And we are just in hysterics. And we all, like, the van almost tipped over because we all went to that side of the van. And we are rolling down the windows and stuff. We're putting our, you know, waving our hands around and stuff. And this guy, and she is unaware whatsoever that this is happening. Guy's looking at us, smiling and stuff. But why did he have his flashers on?
4: Yeah.
3: Unless you wanted to draw attention to it.
1: We never figured that out. Or maybe he was just being cautious.
3: Yes.
1: Because he was going to probably drive a little slower.
3: Listen, before you kiss that, we need to put on the blinkers.
1: But it was a scream, man. I wonder if she loved it.
4: I wonder if she accidentally hit it with her head because back in the day,
3: maybe it's possible. Maybe. Yeah, different kind of button system.
5: Wait, so are you guys saying that you're anti-roadhead or just haven't experienced it?
1: Me personally,
5: yeah.
1: It's difficult to concentrate. I think personally, and at that moment,
3: driving,
1: I'm gonna actively driving. Yeah,
3: I will tell you.
1: Wouldn't be harder if she was driving.
3: I mean, you can't. Unless you're a dwarf.
1: Hey, honey, I'll tell you where to steer.
9: It's all right. I'll take care of this.
3: Binky, can you handle this one?
9: I got it.
3: Have you ever taken care of yourself while driving?
1: Oh, yeah.
3: Yeah, I have.
1: Yeah, I did that before. I did it a couple times. A long, long, long drive.
3: Well, I can say this. When I was coming into Boston one time, I literally was.
2: Jeez.
1: Coming into Boston, Steve. Oh, my God.
3: It was the stand-up days.
5: The Dropkick Murphy song.
1: I know. That's what I'm thinking.
3: Drop something.
1: Totally changed the lyrics to that particular song, yes.
3: Oh, yeah.
10: It's gonna be my regular Saturday night.
1: Oh my God. All right, hang on. I wanna go to Joe on the phones here. Hi, Joe, good morning.
11: Good morning.
1: Hey, what's up, buddy?
11: Not much. How are you guys?
1: Good. What'd you want to share with us, man?
11: So I was at a bonfire when I was in high school and I knew this broad for like 10 minutes. And before you know it, we walked back to my pickup.
1: Wait, what did he say?
5: I did this broad for
1: 10 minutes.
5: He was doing a broad for 10 minutes, bro.
1: Okay, Joe.
3: You seem like a respectable
11: I've only
3: broad.
11: I've known her for 10 minutes at this point.
1: Okay, okay.
11: We ended up back in my pickup truck, and we're both a little on the bigger side.
1: Okay.
11: But we're not fitting inside of it, so she's hanging inside the truck, and I'm outside the truck. Meanwhile, we're both pretty toasted up.
3: Wait, slow it down, because this is just like a Harlequin romance.
11: The whole time she's hitting the horn with her elbow, and I didn't realize it.
1: Really?
11: Oh, yeah. I had a bunch of buddies and a couple cousins there, and all of a sudden the truck starts bouncing and rocking.
1: Oh, they were rocking it. Oh, that's great.
11: I was like, what the heck's going on? They're standing on the hitch of the truck, jumping up and down. I was cheering them on.
3: Well, let me ask you, Joe, as a larger guy, and did you, you probably didn't have a lot of car sex, right? Because it becomes difficult.
11: Of course. Yeah, no, yeah. It just depends on the size.
3: I had a Mini Cooper.
1: Hey, whatever happened to that broad anyway, Joe?
11: I haven't seen her since that night.
1: Okay, there's a shocker. All right, thank you, man. Appreciate it.
3: She was the broad that got away.
5: The broad of my dreams.
12: Was she a great big fat person?
3: She's my soul broad.
1: Here's a couple texts coming in. This one says, I lost my virginity in the back of a Caprice Classic in front of a Catholic school. And then somebody else says, it's pretty well known that cars parked along Kelly Drive overnight are typically encounters.
3: I have heard that. Yeah. It would seem to be, well, in this case here, so they had to be in it. My guess is they were doing the full act.
1: Yeah.
3: A foot hit something. I'm surprised that the car could be knocked.
1: Yeah. Right?
2: Maybe. Unless it was probably on. It was hot.
1: Yeah.
3: That's probably a good point. So the car could have been running.
1: And maybe somebody's, well, and so a lot of times your foot has to be on the brake to put it in gear.
3: Right.
1: Yeah. So maybe they were just, you know, the stuff hits things.
3: Yeah.
1: And, well, I don't know.
4: Kath is saying it was maybe a one like a Land Rover or Range Rover. Those are nice, dude. They have the dial, you know what I'm saying?
2: Uh-huh.
4: So it's not like a stick that you put into gear. Yeah. It's just like a little knob. Maybe something like that. I don't know.
3: Maybe his scrotum hit the knob.
4: Probably. That's the obvious theory.
1: And one of her boobs was on the brake.
3: Was on the brake.
1: Yeah.
3: Yeah.
1: Okay. All right. Now I see it.
3: And then his taint.
1: I'm going to go to Byron. Hi, Byron. Good morning.
13: Good morning.
1: Hey, what's up, Byron?
13: So, just a couple of months ago, my wife and I were coming home, and we stopped on park down there in Delco. And, you know, we were going at it. It was nighttime. We were going at it.
1: Yeah.
13: And my wife put her high heel through the 9-inch screen on my Jeep Grand Cherokee.
1: Oh, no. Like the center console screen?
13: Man. Oh, yeah.
3: Oh, yeah. but that's you doing it?
1: Is insurance going to cover that, Byron? We lost him.
4: He's gone.
1: Oh, bummer, man. And
3: she probably said, she probably said, do me in Delco.
4: Uh-huh.
1: Yeah.
3: And he just couldn't resist that. And I'm leaving my heels on.
1: All right. So Joe's on the line. Joe is going to have to handle this story very gingerly.
4: Yeah.
1: And I may need to help him with this because it may cross some lines here, but I'm going to go to him. Hi, Joe. You're on the air, buddy.
14: Don't worry. I've been going through this story about 25 times in my head trying to figure out how
1: I'm going
14: to
1: do it. All right. Thank you. And I appreciate that. All right. First of all, who is with you and where were you?
14: This goes back showing how old I am. This is back with Delaware Avenue in Baja and Maui and all that down there.
1: Okay.
14: So this story has been sticking with me for a very long time. Every time I see a red car, I laugh.
1: Okay.
14: But I was dating a girl at the time, and, you know, we haven't seen each other for a while. So we were at the club together, and we decided let's go in her car and, you know, take care of our thing.
1: Yeah.
14: So, sure. At the time, you know, I had my tongue pierced, and she had her nether regions pierced. Is
1: very
14: that a good word?
1: Yes. Very good.
14: Cool. So, you know, we were, you know, going at it, doing our thing. Well, just let's say we got stuck together. We were linked.
1: Both. Your piercing got stuck on her piercing.
14: Yes. Yeah, exactly. We were very connected.
1: God.
3: And at the exact moment you realize that,
14: the exact moment I realized that was when, like, she tried pulling away and my tongue just... Yeah, that area is very small and, you know, it's very tight to begin with.
12: I don't know what they're going to do.
14: I couldn't unhook my ring. And
4: wow.
14: So we were gone for a while. And I guess her friends got to worrying, so they came out to the car.
1: They found you.
14: Needless to say, the ambulance had to be called. Firefighter had to be called.
1: Shut up.
14: Had to be called.
3: Holy cow.
4: Fire truck.
3: Now I know everyone feels bad.
1: Oh, my God.
3: That's right out of, that's like porn version of A Christmas Story.
14: And the worst part about it was the guy, I'll never forget the story. The gentlemen, the firefighters who showed up were all male. So they had to call the ambulance to, you know, get a female out there to help.
4: Oh, my God.
1: See, meanwhile, Steve, he ended up like Flick with the bandage on his tongue and everything afterwards.
14: Oh, well, my. Used to say, the club was getting out at this time. So, you know, they had to stay surrounded the car, but all my friends were high-fiving after it happened. And
3: this would be almost, so you you couldn't write this story. I mean, this is so by the time it all wrapped up, how much time it elapsed from the point you realized you were stuck to the point at which he was free?
14: It's probably maybe a couple hours, maybe 2 hours top, something like that. Maybe around 2 hours. I remember we left, and it was before the club closed, obviously. But after 2 o'clock came, the club closed, and all the people were leaving the club. So,
1: and by the way, in that day and age, Delaware Avenue was a parking lot at 2 o'clock in the morning. Yeah. I mean, jammed with cars leaving those bars.
3: Could you have used? I mean, as you're thinking about things before you call the fire department, could you have gotten like snips or?
4: Well, I was thinking, why are you trying to dislodge from each other? Why not just take your tongue ring out or take her?
1: He said he couldn't.
14: I was trying to, but the ball. I don't know if you've ever had your tongue pierced or not, but the ball was on the top, like on the top of it. I couldn't get it. I couldn't spin it.
4: What about her piercing?
14: She had like a little ring with the little ball on. I'll never forget. It was a ball. I couldn't.
3: Same sort of configuration.
14: I couldn't get it. I couldn't get my hand.
3: Your balls weren't in the right place.
14: Yeah, exactly. I couldn't get my fingers in the right ball. Right place.
1: They had to cut that off, right? Then I would imagine.
14: Then the EMT twisted the ball on top of my tongue ring and it came right out.
4: Oh, my God.
3: So what did you talk about during that time?
15: So have you ever gone to the Pokemon?
1: Oh, my God.
14: Yeah, we talked about life. And,
15: I don't know. I want to get my degree.
4: Did you get in trouble?
14: I lasted too much longer after that, though. So it was fun. It was a fun experience. It was very embarrassing, but it was a very talked about situation for years after that.
1: Couple of questions. Casey said, did you get in any trouble?
14: No, actually, no. We did not. This was back in 97, 98.
1: And by the way, please tell me you were at Maui when this happened.
14: We were at Maui.
1: Yes. All right. And then, now, had you just met her that night?
14: No, we were dating for a few months after.
1: Okay. Okay. So you were a couple. Oh, my God.
14: We were ready.
15: Okay.
14: Wow. We didn't see each other for a couple days, like a week or two after, before that happened. So, we were hot and ready for, to go at it. But
1: when's the last time you were ever in contact with her?
14: I see her every once in a while. Last time I saw her was in Center City.
1: And do you just have this kind of knowing look that you give each other thinking about that incident, or do you ever talk about it?
14: No, we're not like that. We're not friends like that anymore. Last time I seen her was just passing by in Center City. I work in Center City, so it was like, just passing by.
1: You have to. The next time you see her, just go.
14: Red car.
3: It was a red car. Okay.
14: It was a red Jeep Cherokee.
3: That is the most. That's an insane story.
1: Joe, that's. Thank you for that, by the way.
14: You got it.
1: All right. We appreciate it, man. See you later.
3: Can you imagine?
4: No.
15: So listen, the five truckers come in.
1: Oh, my God. I have no words. If you were in that situation, and this is pre-cell phones, obviously, so he had to wait till their friends got there, then they had to call. Like, their friend could, I guess maybe none of their friends wanted to reach down there. It was a little too personal.
3: I wouldn't, for fear of whatever. But so she can articulate everything that's going on. He's really impaired.
1: Wow.
3: So I assume she made the call.
1: What was that movie with Christina Applegate and Selma Blair and three girls? There's a thing that happens where she gets her piercing caught on his nether region piercing, and they end up having to sing a song in order for her to loosen up her mouth and have it.
3: I don't care if it's real or not. That's an amazing story.
1: Come apart. That's phenomenal. The Sweetest Thing, was that it?
3: Yeah. That's it, yeah.
1: Yeah.
3: I was like, I don't like that movie.
1: That was a pretty
3: Critics
1: good
3: Critics hated it. I liked it.
1: All right. Anyhow, well, thank you for the stories. We have to take a break, but this is keying off of this story that happened as a couple who were on Kelly Drive.
3: Yeah.
1: Were having a moment in the car, 4:45 in the morning, and accidentally knocked the car into gear or into neutral, and it went into the Schuylkill River. They're lucky they're alive, to be honest.
3: They were in the back seat, apparently. So it could have gone horribly wrong.
1: Well, thank you for these stories. That's a wonderful. Wonderful set of stories that we just had.
4: I do have a quick question for you. As you're rolling into the river, Preston, your clothes are off. Do you try and put your clothes on before you get out of the car, or do you even care?
1: No.
4: Do you get out naked?
1: Okay. I don't care. My thought is survive.
15: How do I get unstuck?
1: Yeah. Wow. Yeah. All right. We do need to take a break. We're going to do it. Some bizarre file stories are coming up next. So please stay with us.
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0: Side one, track one. Zeppelin 4 at Black Dog here on 93.3 WMMR. Everything that rocks. Ryan here in the best of Preston and Steve, 9:10 in the morning. Perfect song to go into this next segment as it is an injury you sustained from tripping over a pet. But first, we got to take a quick look at traffic. Now, Vine Street Expressway westbound, you're backed up between 8th Street and 76th. Schuylkill eastbound, you're jammed between the Boulevard and the Vine Street Expressway. Westbound side of the Schuylkill, you're backed up between Ver Ave and South Street, and again from the Boulevard to Gladwin. And 95 southbound, just before the Bridge Street exit, the right lane is closed due to construction there, so you're backed up from Cottman Ave to there, so keep an eye out. 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
1: There was a story that I stumbled across that I thought a lot of us might relate to. This guy, he's 59 years old, lives in the UK. He's a musician, and he has a hairless sphinx cat. Who, you know, is his pet.
2: Yeah, they're kind of cool.
1: And they are cool looking. And he tripped over his cat, and it left him with car crash-like injuries.
3: Oh my God.
1: He said, I was massively, massively injured. I had a fractured skull, broken bone in the neck, fractures in the spine, 9 broken ribs, and each rib has multiple fractures, and I had a bit of blood in the lungs as well.
4: Oh, my God.
3: Wow.
1: So when he tripped over his cat, he fell down the stairs.
4: Oh, no.
1: And that's what happened.
4: Okay.
2: So my wife, Claire, you know, so what the cats do is they set up a sort of a gauntlet at the top of the stairs. The object to make you fall down the stairs.
4: Yeah.
2: So she's going and she's negotiating them. And as she does, one moves around her feet. She thinks she stepped on the cat. She slips and goes down on her rib.
4: Oh,
3: on the stairs?
2: And, right. So she almost, she fractured her rib and then was like immobile for a couple of days. Constantly this happens in my house. So we adopted this this Newfoundland dog, which is, I love this dog. About 80 pounds, big dog. She parks right between the living room and the door into the kitchen. Sprawls out. And I'm like, all right, baby, if you want to be there, that's fine. So I've got to literally do like parkour.
1: Steve, because I just saw Dune, I can see you doing the sand walk.
2: Oh, yeah.
1: Through your house.
2: Right, that sort of thing. Yeah. Now on the other side are the cats that are now waiting for me to feed them, and we have 8 cats. So Kizzy raises up her head, and I'm like, oh, no! And I go slamming across the refrigerator, and I land on one of the cats. No. Now, you can't say to the cat, all the cats go, oh, my God, he's going to kill us. They all go spreading out, like running like crazy, and I literally slid down, fell off the floor, onto the floor, all the refrigerator magnets come down, and they're all looking at you like,
3: what are you doing?
2: What's your problem?
1: What's the big deal?
3: What's up with you, dude?
4: Yeah, it sounds like an obstacle course at your house every single time you get up.
2: The worst thing case is when you are just walking around.

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1: Running.
2: Yep. Yeah. So for some reason at my house with Reggie, the dog, the 75-pound dog, it's a race to everywhere you're going.
1: Everywhere. Right?
2: And he needs to be there first. I don't know why that is. I don't know if he wants to go and check out, like, hey, let me just run upstairs real quick.
3: This.
2: Make sure it's safe for you. But I also know this, so I have to, like, if I'm going up the steps or down the steps, I have to either stand at the bottom of the steps and let him go first or stand at the top of the steps and let him go. Otherwise, he's just going to take me out.
1: The run down the stairs, forget it. Mm-hmm. And then, Case, it's like every cartoon of all the cats going down, surrounding your feet as you're going down the stairs. And it's like, Preston, as I said in the break leading up to this, before the commercial break, I was telling you, it's like that hallway fight in Daredevil where you're just trying to get down the hall.
3: Yeah. Well, you're lucky, too, if the cats scatter, because sometimes they get so spooked that then they come back at you, which is what happened to me once before. Yeah. And my cat came at me because she got scared. She thought I was, I guess.
1: She's going to kill us.
3: Yeah, I mean, pretty much. But I mean, with the weaving in and out of the feet when you walk with cats, like, I mean, I haven't had any, like, you know, serious injuries, but I mean, yes, tripping, falling, slipping, like hanging onto the refrigerator, everything falling off it. I mean, it's inevitable if you have cats or small dogs.
1: Your Dune reference was spot on because I mean, literally, Preston, like, I can make it.
2: It was at my, I believe it was my high school graduation party where my dog Hershey's a chocolate lab. He was just minding his own business, just sitting on the deck, and there was a whole bunch of people, and you just hear this blood curdling, like, and this woman, larger woman, stepped on him and then fell on top of him.
1: I know.
2: And you want to feel bad for the woman.
4: Yeah.
1: My dog.
2: But my dog was the one who cried.
1: Yeah.
2: I think she ended up being okay.
4: Here's a text from our buddy, Cast Iron Kyle. He said, I tripped over our cat going down the stairs. I got a concussion and a really bad brain bruise.
1: Wow.
4: And I didn't feel right for almost 2 weeks after that. All right, 215-263-WMMR if you've tripped over your pet and been injured from it. Now, this guy that I opened the story with, he broke pretty much everything. Said he was treated at the major trauma unit at Queens Medical Center, and his recovery took about a year. Mm. He added that he held no umbrage towards the cat, calling the accident just one of them things. While not often disastrous as his experience, accidents involving pets, including tripping over them, are more common than you might think. According to a study from the U.S. Centers for Disease Control and Prevention, roughly 90,000 people a year are taken to emergency rooms due to falls caused by dogs and cats. The study found that pets were a fall hazard for all ages, but particularly for those age 75 and above. So
1: yeah, I would imagine, right?
4: Yeah. And I think the study goes on to, I think cats are worse, Kathy, as you were saying.
1: Well, cats are the slalom thing. And it's exactly why I love them. I love that they'll rub against you. And, you know, when, as I said, Kizzy's a bigger dog. The thing is, though, Preston, if you have cats long enough, you'll eventually be able to dance in the Bolshoi Ballet. You will have developed a skill set that will allow you to do all of those moves.
4: They found nearly 423,000 incidents of people averaging 53 years old visiting emergency departments due to injuries caused by being pulled or tripped by their dog's leash. So that's another thing that can happen.
3: I could see too.
1: Our dogs have always been of a decent size. I saw this woman, though. I don't know how it happened because it was a smaller dog, but basically, like, it almost looked like a lawnmower, like, jing, and the dog just started running, and she was smaller, and she went like almost like, da!
4: She
1: like,
4: spun around.
1: Ta-da!
4: Okay.
1: And you can't help but laugh, because it's, you know, it's funny.
3: Steve, I was going to say, mine's a different type of dance, is when the cats weave in between your legs, and then also when you're wearing black pants, and you don't want them to touch the leg.
1: Sure, yeah, forget black in a house with cats.
4: Yep.
5: That's how Matt and I reconnected again. He was in town because his mom had gotten pulled over by the dog because he saw a dog that he didn't like across the street.
1: Oh,
5: and he was
1: down?
5: Trying to protect her.
1: Oh, wow.
5: Pulled her down. I think maybe there's like a tree wrapped around or something like that. So she had to get surgery in her wrist. He was in town, called me, and here we go.
1: Dude, the amount of injuries you can get on your wrist if you have a dog on a leash or a lead or whatever, they will yank you. That's why I always try to keep a firm grasp on that leash.
4: The tag says,

0: tripped over my dog, broke her femur on her growth plate, and I got a concussion. Everybody ran to the dog and left me on the floor.
1: Oh, no.
2: Yep.
0: Yep. You're large. You'll be okay. You're much bigger than the dog. Let me go to Heather. Hi, Heather. Good morning.
3: Good morning.
0: Hey, what's up, Heather?
3: About maybe 8 or 10 years ago, I woke up in the middle of the night, tried to walk across my living room, and my bowling ball of a tabby cat ran in front of me. I tripped over her, rolled my ankle, basically commando crawled down the hall to my son's room because he had a lower bunk bed, leapt on that, drug myself down the hallway again the next morning, and told my husband I needed to go to the doctor. Long story short, I was in a boot and on crutches for about 6 months.
0: Jesus.
1: Oh, my God.
3: I know. And I had to have surgery, so I now have an artificial tendon in my one ankle.
0: Oh, my God. So you tore a tendon.
3: I tore the tendon. I tore the tendon. I tore the ligaments. It and truly righteously sucked. And she was deaf, so she couldn't hear me say move.
0: Oh. That's
3: why I said move. I have no idea.
4: Yeah, well, that... Yeah,
3: but you had her over the cat, just sprawled out. My husband's asleep. I'm like calling for him. I get no response, and I'm like, well, I guess I'm sleeping on the bottom bunk tonight.
4: Yeah.
3: It sucked.
4: Well, you have full blown cat battle scars, so yeah, you're you've earned it.
3: Yeah. And trying to deal with her to take her to the vet was like sticking your hand in a moving blender, and like I became that animal parent when the animal's in the back of the vet screaming and I'm just sitting in the waiting room and somebody goes, oh boy, that cat's not happy. And I'm like, yeah, I know, I can't figure it out. And then they walked out and handed her to me and I was just
0: And plus you have to deal with for 6 months people going, oh my God, what happened to you?
3: It was, I tripped over my cat. To explain the story that I just don't know how to walk in front of a house.
0: Right. Oh, that's funny. All right, well, not funny, but you know what I mean.
3: Oh no,
4: memories.
0: Thanks, Heather, appreciate it.
3: Have a great time.
0: All right, see ya. Let me go to Joe. Hey, Joe. Morning, sir.
5: Good morning. How are you?
0: Good, buddy. What's up?
5: Well, this happened about a week after I had a heart stent. So I was out of work already, getting ready to go back to work. Get out of bed, think I stepped on my dog, stepped wrong, and tore my hamstring.
4: Oh, my. That is a common. So a lot of times, so does your dog routinely sleep along the side of the bed?
5: Yeah, my dog, if my dog is about 5 pounds, I'd be lying. He's a very small dog.
1: Oh.
5: So I thought I stepped on him because he sleeps on my side of the bed. And, you know, I'm a big guy, so I step awkwardly, and I felt a real painful pop in my right leg. And out of work for 3 more days.
0: Joe, I wonder if you hadn't had that stent surgery done, if you would have had a heart attack from the pain that you experienced from popping your tendon.
5: It was kind of the same thing the last caller said. And, you know, my wife gets out of bed. Dog okay? No, I'm just laying on the ground. That's fine.
0: That's all.
4: The dog
0: all right.
4: Okay.
0: Thanks, Joe.
4: Do your dogs, do they sleep, will they sleep up in the bed or will they sleep on the floor?
0: Yeah, they sleep with Rochelle.
4: Yeah,
0: in the bed. We have a dog bed on the floor and sometimes Haley will sleep in that. But they're kind of cuddlers.
4: Yeah.
0: For the most part.
4: So our beds are covered with cats, obviously. And unlike you with Rochelle, we sleep in different bedrooms. And she sleeps with Kizzy right next to her. Mm-hmm. So I'm just waiting for that moment where she thinks she's stepping on the dog's tail and has one of these scenarios.
0: I'm going to go to Ted. Hi, Ted. Good morning, sir.
6: Good morning. Good morning.
0: What's up,
6: love
0: bud?
6: You guys.
0: Oh, thank you. Appreciate it. What's up?
6: 20 plus years listening.
0: Excellent.
6: Well, I was walking down the stairs, let the dog out about 5 years ago or so, and we had a beagle, and of course, he got tangled up in my legs, and I went down the stairs. I thought I was okay, got myself up, sat down for a second, walked back up the stairs, and passed out, had a head injury, concussion, was taken to Paoli's trauma unit. Admitted overnight, had a broken thumb, had a concussion.
0: God.
6: Missed about 3 days of work. And I wasn't really right for about 3 months. That's the story.
4: Oh, the beagle. Yeah. And, all that damage.
0: And almost always the pet comes out unscathed in these things.
6: Oh, yeah. He's just kind of staring at me at the bottom of this. Could you get up? Yeah. I need to go out.
4: It's the most hilarious
0: thing.
4: Thanks, Dad. So our old dog Chelsea didn't cause me to fall, but I was going down. We used to live near the 100 steps, okay. You know. So I'm going down, and I had not realized that a thin layer of ice had formed on the stairs. So I'm at one of the, I walk off one of the landings down to one stretch of stairs, and literally, Preston, slid down my back all the way down. And I look over, and there's Chelsea right next to me, tail wagging, like, that was awesome.
0: Right? Yeah.
4: Did you do that for me?
0: Mm-hmm. According to the CDC, about 66% of falls associated with cats and 31% of falls associated with dogs are caused by falling or tripping over the pet. But cats may be more misunderstood than malevolent. However, according to that same study, there were 7.5 times as many injuries involving dogs as cats.
4: Huh.
0: That was the case in 2020 when 28-year-old Abby Hay was left with life-changing injuries. She tripped over her chihuahua, Rue, while walking up a staircase, and she lost her footing and fell down 18 stairs.
4: Oh, jeez.
0: Tearing ligaments and breaking three bones in her ankle. The injury required two brackets and four screws to heal. She said, I couldn't believe such a small animal had done that much damage, and I can't believe that it happened. So we're the big dumb ones walking around them, though.
4: Stop
0: you know?
4: And think about it. I've often pointed this out. As I walk through my house, and the cats are wildly cocky because... Imagine if a high rise building started walking past you, because that's what I am at that point, right?
0: Yeah.
4: And they don't problem. They won't move. Got it.
0: Yep. Let's go to Tori. Hi there, Tori.
2: Hello. Good morning, everyone.
0: Hey. Good morning. What's up, Tori?
2: So this story is for my mom. Actually, she was pet sitting our dog while my husband and I were on her honeymoon, and she brought our dog to her work, and then during her lunch hour, she was taking him for a walk and was locking up her door, and at the top outside her office, there was like 6 or 7 steps up to the front door. So as she was locking it, our dog saw a squirrel leapt off the stairs, dragged her with him because she was holding onto his leash, and he ended up breaking her jaw.
4: Oh, the jaw.
2: During her honeymoon, and she felt so guilty calling us on her honeymoon that she didn't. So we came home only to find out that she was in the hospital, and now my little sister called him the jawbreaker.
4: Yeah. I got to tell you, there's nothing. Seeing, and Casey, I know you're an AF, America's Funniest Home Videos fan. There are countless videos of pet owners being yanked by a dog running after a squirrel. The old thing is true.
0: Yep.
4: They bolt, and the bigger the dog, the more hilarious. There's one literally where a smaller guy is coming out his front door, and they have these columns, and these bow columns in front of the house. It goes bolting. The guy slams into the column knocks it out. Fuck. That's how fast this dog is yanking him.
0: Yeah.
4: But it's like they lose all control. They've got to go after the squirrel.
0: My grandparents had a dog. It was a German Shepherd. And this is when I was a kid. I was probably, I don't know, third, fourth, fifth grade, whatever. And this dog was strong.
4: Yeah.
0: And they didn't let him out of his pen much. So I would take him on a walk.
4: Right.
0: No, he would drag me. I mean, I could lay down on the ground and like a horse, dragging you behind him. I thought it was hilarious. But every now and then he did break, like I'd lose a leash. And
4: yeah,
0: be like,
4: yeah.
0: Oh, my God. And then you've just got to sprint forever until you track him down. But fortunately, I never had a leash incident where it got caught and tripped me or something like that.
4: And it can hurt if you get like a leash burn.
0: Yeah.
4: Yeah.
0: Let me go to Laura. Hi, Laura. You're on the air. Good morning.
7: Hi. Good morning. Sorry to bother you at work.
0: We'll take it. What's up?
7: I have pretty much that exact story. I have two pet ER stories, but the dog, I have a standard golden doodle. He's 80 pounds. And I was walking him and I tripped over like a root of a tree. And then he saw a squirrel and I had the leash wrapped around my wrist, which I have learned is a big no-no.
8: Oh.
7: And he dragged me up this hill to chase a squirrel. And I had to go to the emergency room. My wrist, I was in a sling and a wrist brace for a while. Luckily, nothing broke.
0: Yeah. So it's like the old being dragged by the horse thing. It's exactly like they used to kill people that way.
4: Yeah.
7: I looked on the Ring camera to see if there was any footage, because after I was okay, I was like, that probably looked hilarious.
0: Yeah.
4: Was there?
7: No.
8: Oh, man.
7: But a neighbor saw it and ran over to like...
4: to laugh. That was great.
0: Oh my God.
7: And then this year, my cat sent me to the hospital for 4 days.
0: What happened there?
7: So she was a brand new kitten and she was, I guess, trying to get to the running water.
4: Yeah.
7: So she leaped. And I've never had a cat before, so I didn't realize like how they could leap. But anyway, she sprung into action. And her little back paw got stuck in a chair, like the rings of the chair.
0: Okay.
7: And like in the back. And I tripped trying to go save her. She was dangling by her little paw and I tripped trying to go save her. And then she bit my finger and it was like this whole fiasco. Oh, and then halfway through work, I realized I can't bend my finger. So I asked my boss, I was like, I can't move my finger at all. And there was like a big red line going up my arm, and it turned out it was
0: that's
7: like
0: an infection.
7: Yep.
4: Yeah, what they call cat scratch fever.
9: Yeah, it's a real thing.
8: Oh
9: yeah.
8: My God!
7: Four days in Grandview Hospital for
4: a kitten bite
7: onto my cat.
4: Basically. Oh wow!
0: Did it make you sick at all? Besides that, you know, the stiffness in your hand.
7: I couldn't move my hands, and I was very nauseous.
4: Yeah. And started crapping in a box.
0: Yeah.
8: Why didn't you lead with that
7: everyone
8: one?
7: Everyone at work was singing Cat Scratch Fever.
4: Yeah.
0: Jesus.
4: Yeah. That's a real thing, man, because you got to figure they're crawling around in litter, you know. You get cut. Yeah.
0: All right.
4: Part of the deal.
7: So don't save your kitten, I guess.
0: All right. Thank you,
4: that's
0: Lauren.
4: That's the one thing. You're going to do whatever you know. You're going to jump into action. You do everything you can. You don't want to hurt them. You want to have them, you know, they're such an accentuation to your life. And in so trying to do everything for them, you end up getting hurt.
9: Well, yeah, that's the thing. That's why a lot of the injuries happen is because you don't want to hurt them.
4: You don't want to wake them up. You want to step around them.
9: You're falling down the stairs so that they're okay. You guys remember when my cat did freak out and she attacked my leg.
4: Like went nuts on you.
9: So the cat scratch fever, I started to get, Dr. Mike's like, if it gets hard and red and, you know, kind of feels hot, you have to immediately go on an antibiotic. And sure enough, it did. Now, I didn't get to the point where she was, but he was like, you know, immediately had me running all over the place to get some he had me get this soap, right, that you're supposed to wash with. It's like what they use in the hospitals. Okay. It's like medical grade soap.
4: Like, and I'm Bentadine? Like,
8: no, I know what you're talking about.
9: It's pink. It's a big bottle.
4: Oh, wow.
9: I was like, okay, so do I just like take it in the shower? And he was like, no, you have to dilute it. It's just one drop. And I'm like, oh, okay. All right. Well, I don't know.
4: Okay.
9: But so I had to wash with this like crazy soap that they use in hospitals and take an antibiotic and all that. Yeah.
0: Wow. Here's a text that says, last fall I was carrying my laundry basket. My cat weaved in between my feet and I couldn't see him. It tripped through my laundry basket and broke 6 ribs.
4: Whoa.
0: On the corner of my desk.
9: Oh my
0: ribs.
9: God.
0: That's a massive injury.
4: Yeah.
0: Yeah.
4: My wife just had a fractured rib and it took her out for a long time.
9: 6 ribs.
0: Here's another one. It says, my wife works overseas. Mother-in-law lives with us. Tripped over my dog and broke both my wrists. Mother-in-law had to wipe my bum for 5 weeks.
4: Nothing requires the mother-in-law. You're on
0: We're
4: your own, buddy.
0: Divorced.
4: Yeah, yeah.
9: Just
4: use your pet. Have the pet wipe your ass.
0: Let me see.
8: No way.
9: No, that can't be real.
4: I'm sorry. I know if you have a baby or a kid, but at a certain point, but like, when do you tap out if you're required to wipe a child's ass? I'm just trying to get a benchmark here.
9: I remember looking like at the diaper and being like, this is like a man's bowel movement. We're done. You're going on the body.
4: You're on your own.
9: You're on your own, buddy.
0: Let me go to, I'm going to go to Alex. Hi, Alex. You're on the air. Good morning.
10: Good morning. You guys rock.
0: Thank you, sir. What's up?
10: So, about 13 years ago, I lived in Collingswood with my first wife, and we had a beagle, JJ, and it was Saturday morning, probably 6:30 in the morning, dog's got to pee. There was a ice storm the night before, and I'm like, all right, I should probably clean the stairs because they're icy, and the dog is freaking out. And I'm like, no, let me just walk down the icy stairs in my slide.
0: Sure.
10: That's a good idea.
0: Uh-huh.
10: Take the first step. The dog then kind of shoots off a little quicker, you know, pulls on the leash, and then just that little jerk just sends my foot out from under me, and I slide down, I don't know, 10 stairs.
4: Oh, yes, yeah.
10: To the landing, because that's how high and steep the stairway is. There's like about a third of the way up the stairs is a landing. And so I slide all the way down to the landing, broke like four of the rails on the handrail, you know, and I'm just laying there like a murder victim.
0: Yeah.
10: And my dog just at the bottom of the stairs, like, what are you doing?
4: Tail wagging. Yeah. We're going to do this or what?
8: Let's go.
4: Yeah.
0: That's a neat trick.
10: I'm assessing the damage. I'm like, am I broke? Can I move? And I just kind of realized on me, it was still kind of dark out, you know, and I go, oh, my wife could be in bed till 9:30. Like, I could just be dead here for hours.
4: Right.
10: But it finds me.
4: Yeah, and the dog would start feeding on you. Yeah.
10: Yeah,
4: absolutely. So,
10: wow. It's shortly after we were divorced. But
0: All right. Thanks, Alex. Thank you. Appreciate it, buddy. All right, thanks. Let me go to Annette. Hi, Annette. Good morning to you. Annette, are you there?
11: On the air, sorry.
0: No, you're on the air. Go ahead.
11: So just this past fall, I have three dogs, sometimes four when my daughter leaves her dog. They're large, all except for hers. They're Copper's 95 pounds. The other two are 60 pounds.
0: Jeez.
11: And I live in Newtown Square, right behind Gable Field. So I'll walk through the woods, and I'll be on the field, and it's pitch black, and I can't see anything. I've got four dogs on the leash. And they must have seen, I don't know, a deer or a rabbit, because they took off and lifted me off of my feet, and I landed on my face.
0: Oh, man.
11: A tooth went through my lip. I looked like a monster for like 2 weeks. It was just blood everywhere.
4: Aren't you amazed at the force, the strength? I mean, you basically had a dog team yank you off your feet.
0: That's a team. That's the word.
11: Lifted into the air.
0: Oh, my God.
11: And yeah. On my face.
0: Oh, man.
4: I tell you what.
0: Thank you, Annette.
4: Chelsea was 50 pounds, about 50 pounds, but the dog, the structure, when she wanted to lock, I could still alpha her ass pretty good. Yeah. But you're like, you little, look at you. You
8: uh-huh.
4: I mean, just pulling tight.
8: Oh, so Reggie, I mean, he's 75 pounds, and he's just pure muscle.
4: Yeah.
8: And he looks even bigger when he needs a haircut, you know, but like but that's the thing. When you shave him down and he gets his haircut, you just see how muscular he is.
0: Do you walk him or is he?
8: I can't. Okay. I can't. No, okay. No. Because it's, you know, mostly, if not all my fault, but he's just not good on a leash. But I actually just took him for a haircut on Saturday. And thankfully, the floors at PetSmart. They're concrete, so he can't get the traction.
0: Yeah.
8: Because if he could, he'd be dragging me all over that spot.
0: Right.
8: You know?
0: He's just excited to be in there.
8: He's just so massive.
4: Did you ever
8: so strong.
4: When they get caught on ice, and like with, again, another story with Chelsea, I didn't realize how icy it was. We take her out for a walk, and she's like,
8: yeah,
4: and so I pick her up, and it's so icy that I'm slipping. So, but every couple of feet, I'm holding her, and I turn my body into the fall, so I'm absorbing all the hits every time we fall.
8: Yeah.
4: You know, and she's looking at me like, you are a jackass.
8: It is pretty funny because our floors downstairs are, there's hardwood and then there's tile. And when he wants to go out and he gets so excited, he books to the door, but he can't stop. So he Tokyo drifts all over the house is what he does.
4: And I can't help it. It's funny. The footage of the German Shepherd that is having a dream and believes it's running in the dirt and wakes up and runs into the wall.
0: Well, listen, according to the study from the Center for Disease Control and Prevention, roughly 90,000 people a year are taking emergency rooms just for falls. I mean, that doesn't include the other injuries that you get from your pets.
4: No, yeah.
0: But just from falls that are caused by dogs and cats, by you tripping over them or them getting in the way or yanking you on the leash or whatever it may be. So they're amazing, wonderful things to have in your life. But every now and then, a little bit dangerous.
4: They might kill you.
0: Be careful. Thank you for the calls. I apologize to those who did not get a chance to go to on the phones, but we'll get you on another time. We do need to take a break. Stay put. We'll be right back.
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0: That's 3 days. Grace, don't want to go home tonight here on 93.3 WMMR. Everything that rocks. Ryan here in the best of Preston and Steve. We got a whole lot of day to get to on this Wednesday. A beautiful one at that high of 86. Some clouds here and there. Tomorrow, 87. Some possible storms. We'll see how that turns out. But lots of day to get to. Lots of fun to be had. Our second look at the B-File comes right after our final look at traffic. Let's see here. Commodore Barrett Bridge westbound between the toll plaza and the downside. You are down to one lane due to construction. Schuylkill westbound, you are jammed up between the Boulevard and Gladwin. And then Schuylkill westbound, also the off-ramp, Conshohocken, that's partially blocked due to a down tree. Just keep an eye out there. And 95 southbound, just before Bridge Street, you're down to one lane. Or excuse me, the right lane is closed due to road construction. You're jammed between Cottman Ave and Bridge Street. 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
2: We'll start in Massachusetts. Police said a man was arrested on drug charges after getting stuck in a chimney while trying to hide from officers.
3: Is this the picture that was making the rounds?
2: Yeah.
3: This poor bastard.
2: No, God, that is a fear of mine.
3: That's a nightmare scenario.
2: Trapped in something like that.
3: Because his shoulders were locked to his side.
2: Police were executing a search warrant at a home Tuesday night when they said two men fled the residence via rooftop, one of whom eluded capture by jumping down onto a parked vehicle. The other male, later identified as Robert Langlias, invoked the essence of the seasonal icon and attempted to hide inside of a chimney, according to the police department.
3: I keep thinking of Tom Hanks in the Money Pit.
2: Langlis quickly became stuck in the chimney, required the assistance of the very detectives he was previously fleeing from. Langlis was rescued and taken into custody. He was transported to a local hospital out of precaution and was medically cleared. He was arrested and charged with possession of Class A drugs, possession of Class B drugs, and a slew of charges from outstanding warrants as well. In Utah, a man was arrested after police say he intentionally crashed a car he recently bought into the storefront of a dealership. Michael Murray bought a car from Tim Dale Mazda on Monday morning. In videos, the car appeared to be a Subaru Outback. Hours later, he reportedly discovered what he believed were mechanical issues with the car and went back to the dealership in hopes of returning the vehicle, which he called a lemon. However, Tim Dale Mazda management said they wouldn't take the car back as it was sold as is. Murray allegedly threatened to drive through the dealership's front door if they wouldn't give him his money back. Taylor Slade, who is a manager, said, "We were like, whoa, we don't need to do that. Sit down. We can figure this out. We can find a solution." Slade claims the dealership did offer Murray his money back or a different car.
3: Well, there you go.
2: Before he rammed into the front of the building.
4: I saw the video. He drove through the front.
2: He added that Murray was told by the dealership beforehand that the car needed work before he purchased it. He told him that. He said, "We're very clear about the fact this car was not retail.
3: I wasn't listening.
2: It's going to need more inspecting and some work. In this situation, the customer needed the car. It fit his limited budget, and in our mind, we were doing him a favor."
3: Wait, this car needs work.
2: The arrest report said there were about 7 salesmen near the front door, and Murray drove through it, but no one was injured during the incident, and the dealership suffered an estimated $10,000 in damage.
3: Now it needs work.
2: Slade shared how he and other employees had to act fast before the hit, so this guy's facing some charges for that. This is a terrible story. A Dallas woman wants answers about the horrific way she says her mother died. So Teresa Gonzalez, 66 years old, was discovered in a sewage treatment plant in Dallas days after she was last seen. Her family said she fell through a hole in a street in northwest Dallas. And Cynthia Gonzalez said, "I didn't understand why it happened. I couldn't wrap my head around it, and I still can't." Cynthia Gonzalez and her attorney, Ramez Chameh, said that it happened between 7 a.m. and 9 a.m. on October 22nd. Teresa was out walking when witnesses reported seeing a woman fall through a repair site into a sewage line. Her body was discovered 3 days later, listen to this, more than 9 miles away.
3: Oh, my God.
2: at the Central Wastewater Treatment Plant in Southeast Dallas. So if she didn't die in the fall,
3: yeah,
2: going through all that sewage for 9 miles along the line, along that way, it killed her. The family wants answers how something like this could happen. They said, we believe one of the main reasons is...
3: we're going to put our drone team on this.
2: Unreasonably dangerous conditions at the site, and that's why she fell in.
3: Jeez.
2: The autopsy is still pending.
3: Could you imagine?
2: Foul play is not suspected.
3: 9 miles in a sewage tunnel?
2: Yeah. All right, and then we're going to keep this kind of short because it's already after 8 o'clock and we got a bunch of things to get to, but we will end with this one. Okay, it was down to the final 30 seconds at the Microsoft XL World Championships in Las Vegas, and the crowd was going wild. Canada's Michael Jarman was in the lead, his eyes fixed on the scoreboard, desperately hoping nobody would come up from behind and snatch victory from his grasp. When the clock ran out, Jarman leapt from his computer and threw his hands up in celebration as the spectators at HyperX Arena erupted in cheers. Jarman, who is a Toronto financial modeling director, unseated Australia's three-time winner, Andrew the Annihilator Nagy.
3: No rematch.
2: On December 4th to become the undisputed world champion of managing spreadsheets in Microsoft Excel.
3: No rematch. I don't want one.
2: Don't want one. So they have a championship where hundreds of people come and watch these people put together spreadsheets.
3: Oh, my God. I hate spreadsheets.
2: Jarman said, it was an amazing feeling. It's definitely a great memory for me and will be for a long time. For his efforts, he took home a $5,000 check and the event's signature pro wrestling-style championship belt that they give him as
3: you
2: well.
3: I love you, spreadsheets. I love you.
2: Hey, you would think that Jarman, who works for a project finance consulting firm, would be sick of spreadsheets, but as he's risen through the ranks at work, he says he rarely has the opportunity to get down and dirty in the rows and cells anymore. but he said it placates him a little bit to do it.
3: Ding, ding.
2: Plus, the XL World Championship spreadsheets tend to be more exciting than the ones he sees at the
3: riveting
2: office. Yeah.
5: Ding, ding.
2: There were a few hundred people watching in the arena, and listen to this.
3: Unbelievable.
2: On the YouTube live stream, another 60,000 people were watching the spreadsheet Microsoft Excel Championship. I've never heard of it.
3: Are you? You're not a spreadsheet.
2: Oh, God, no.
3: I've never been able to make them work right. I'm horrible at them.
2: No, it's a complete mystery to me.
3: Yeah.
2: So, Rochelle knows how to operate that stuff.
3: God bless her.
2: Forget it, man. All right, there you go. That's what I have in the bizarre file for you. We'll be back in a moment. Stay with us.
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0: a selection from Damn the Torpedoes. 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Everything That Rocks, Ryan here presenting to you, my dearest friends, the best of Preston and Steve. Full gang will be back next week, so we'll get to hang out this week with some best of selections. This next one, we will get into some missing spoons. But first, we must, I say must, take out the Hollywood trash.
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3: What's up this morning, Steve?
4: Well, the famed haunted house from the movie Poltergeist is being turned into a rental property on Airbnb. Potential guests will be asked if they're brave enough to spend a night in a house where they know the landlord is watching them go to the bathroom.
5: Oh, my God.
4: Danielle Bregoli, a.k.a. Bad Baby, has patched up a relationship with estranged father Iowa Peskowitz. Peskowitz says he had felt his daughter was no better than a low-grade prostitute, but was happy to learn she's become a high-grade prostitute. And finally, 84-year-old Al Pacino telling the New York Times that his one-year-old son, Roman, is an inspiration. Pacino says he can't wait till he's 100 so he can teach Roman to drive.
3: All right. The doctor has been out for a while. We have not been to the Just Saying Institute in a couple of weeks. And so I thought it might be worth taking a trip.
6: The Just Saying Institute, home of the Preston Elliott Christmas gift shopping rage room.
3: I need it. There have been some interesting studies that were done, and this one I found really interesting. So, researchers from the University College London have made the world's thinnest spaghetti.
4: We need this.
3: This culinary accomplishment has yielded strands of starch nanofibers that are just 372 nanometers wide, which is invisible to the naked eye and is even smaller than some wavelengths of light.
4: So
3: how thin it is.
4: How do you know that you've finished?
7: Right?
3: You feel full. When you're done. Yeah, that's how you know when you're done.
4: How do you become a member of the clean plate?
3: That I don't know.
7: But, is it so microscopic that it could actually cut your esophagus and stomach and all that?
3: You're not supposed to eat this.
7: Okay.
3: They're just calling it spaghetti because it's a starch. So the world's thinnest spaghetti sounds silly, but starch can actually have important applications in medicine. For instance, nanofiber starches could help wounds heal when they use the bandages, when used in bandages, since they'd be able to keep out bacteria while allowing moisture through. rather than going through the energy-intensive process of refining their own plant cell starch for nanofibering, these chemists decided to store-bought. They decided store-bought was fine and made their strands directly from flour. And their version of the nanofibers were created with a process called electrospinning, where an electric charge pulls a flour and liquid mixture through extremely small metal holes into threads that are just nanometers wide.
7: Steve, I don't know if you watched Three Body Problem, but there's a nanofiber scene in that show that is wild.
4: So what happens?
7: I don't want it to
4: happen. How does the show end?
7: All right, this is how it ends. I'm going to start there.
3: No. So these nanofibers are not only invisible to the naked eye.
4: Right.
3: They're also incredibly strong.
4: Right.
3: So they're thin and they're strong, and that means you can cut things with them.
4: So you could slice someone up with it.
3: You could slice a bunch of things
4: with
3: it, and something gets sliced up big time.
4: A pee-pee?
3: No. It's like, well, I'm sure a few peepees got sliced up in that scene too. Several of them.
4: Oh, wow. Yeah. So that is so.
3: It's a wild scene. Casey and I were talking about it after we both saw it.
7: Because I had seen it first. I was like, oh, I can't wait for you to see it.
3: Yeah. It's pretty messed up. So anyhow, I guess there's a lot of applications for nano, fibers and things like that. And
4: invisible lasagna.
3: And please let us not forget invisible lasagna.
7: So like, now the growing trend on the reels is using ramen instead of biscuits to make these dishes, these Alfredo dishes or lasagnas and stuff. I don't know if you're down with that or not.
4: I'm kind of.
3: I'm writing down invisible lasagna because that's a band name. Wait, what were you saying, Casey?
4: About ramen?
7: Yeah, people are using ramen in their spaghetti dishes instead of spaghetti now.
3: Okay.
4: I'm down with it.
7: Okay.
4: Let's take it out for a spin.
3: Dude, I love ramen.
4: Pasta has, I think, a very cross-dish applicability.
3: Sure. Mm-hmm.
4: You know?
3: And I'm not sure the difference in ingredients of, say, regular spaghetti, which is essentially, it's, you know, flour and eggs.
7: And egg, right?
3: But I don't know what... ramen, if there's a different component.
4: Ramen is made from Pripyat dog intestine.
3: No, but it might be made from, like, rice flour or something like that.
7: Yeah.
3: So I don't know.
7: I'm going to look it up.
3: Yeah, look that up. All right. But Invisible Lasagna is going on the ban list name for sure. There was something I was going to bring up about pasta.
8: How thin, while you're thinking of that, how thin is too thin for pasta for you guys?
3: We just made some, I just made a dish with angel hair the other day.
0: I'm an angel hair fan.
3: And I do that. Like it. There are times when it doesn't quite fit the gravy sauce, whatever you're using.
7: Right.
3: But I don't always love it, but I do like angel hair pasta.
4: With a bolognese, like a beef bolognese, mm-hmm. Angel hair is a little too thin.
3: Yes. Yeah,
8: all right, Steve, you're not a big seafood guy, but like...
4: Salmon, though, is my main...
8: Well, I know, but angel hair pasta with like a clam sauce, the white wine and a clam sauce. Oh, my God, that's so freaking good.
4: Yeah.
8: I love it, but...

0: Steven Singer opened his first Second store in Bucks County, located in the village of Newtown next to the Capitol Grill. It's worth the trip. IHateStevenSinger.com.
1: Little pieces of meat
2: that
1: are in there and hold on to them.
2: Yeah.
1: So there is a science to the shape of the pasta and what it goes well with because of how it holds the whatever you're dressing it with.
3: Yeah, you have to catch the meat.
1: Yeah, you got to catch the meat, right, Kath?
4: Yeah.
5: Thank you.
1: By the way... Casey found that ramen noodles are commonly made of wheat flour, water, salt, and kansui, which is an alkaline mineral. Mm-hmm. Kansui, K-N-S-U-I. And the kansui
2: never heard of it.
1: Gives noodles their elasticity and chewiness. It also gives ramen its kind of more yellow color, because you'll notice the color is a little darker.
2: Yeah.
1: When you make that, so. Man, there's still another pasta thing I want to bring. I'll have to wait till another time. I can't remember what
2: it is.
1: No, nothing to do with SpaghettiOs.
5: You eat ramen with a fork or a... Okay.
2: SpaghettiOs.
1: I'm sorry. Go ahead.
5: Do you eat ramen with a fork or a spoon?
1: Fork.
5: Okay.
1: For sure. But I eat cake with a spoon.
5: You do?
1: Absolutely.
2: You do.
1: And last night, Rochelle and I were eating cake, and she brought me a fork just to piss me off.
5: Did she really?
1: She did it on purpose.
5: Okay. Spoons are disappearing in my house, and I think the kids are just throwing them away. I swear to God.
2: Do you think that spoons are no longer all the rage with the young kids?
5: They're all the rage with me, man.
1: Hold on.
5: Yeah.
1: Why would they dislike spoons?
2: Spoons are so old.
5: I just don't think they care. I think they eat whatever
2: spoons.
5: They're eating, and like if it's like a cup of noodles or whatever, and they just throw away the whole because they're just gone. They don't exist.
2: So how do they eat soup without spoons?
1: Yeah.
5: So my son had a cup of noodles the other day, and my wife watched him instead of, there are some spoons in the house, but they're all in like the sink or whatever. So instead of like washing a new spoon, he went underneath the stove, and there were new like metal spoons, and he knew where those were. So he just went and grabbed those.
2: He's not above using a spoon.
5: No.
2: Okay.
5: No, but he's also not a...
2: He doesn't clean things and doesn't see the need to clean
5: silverware. I don't want to just blame it on my son. All I know is that it's not me and it's not my wife. So it's all the kids. So I think they just throw them away. I think they're not paying attention.
2: It's kids.
4: It's Seamus. Let's be honest.
5: No.
1: I think you're going to find spoons somewhere else in the house. I don't think your kids are taking a metal spoon and just tossing it in the trash can out of spite.
2: What kind of spoiled bastard does that?
5: It's not a spite thing. I just don't pay attention because I don't pay the bills or
2: is
5: anything.
2: Is it a tired of being kept down by the man thing?
5: No, I think it's they don't care.
1: All right, here's a text.
5: Yeah.
1: Sorry, Nick, I know you want to chat. It says, oh my God, the same thing happens at my house. The spoons just disappear.
3: Wow,
1: I think when people DoorDash something, the sponges gets thrown away with the container.
5: I think it was the spoons get thrown away.
1: The spoons get thrown away with the container.
5: Yeah.
2: Do you eat soup with a sponge?
1: No.
2: But you could.
4: Two texts up. Same thing. Casey, you're not alone. Silverware disappears in our house all the time.
1: But what about spoons specifically? Because your forks are fine.
5: Forks are fine. Oh, and you know what else is fine? Butter knives. Man, we have so many butter knives.
3: Yeah, too many butter knives.
5: Yeah.
2: Why are you not buttering things?
5: We are. I guess maybe we just butter them so much that we need to have 1,000 butter knives.
2: 1,000 butter knives.
1: And all you needed was a spoon.
2: That's right.
1: It's the opposite of
2: it is the opposite. Every home has 1,000 butter knives.
1: It is the opposite of irony.
4: There we go.
1: Alanis Morissette.
4: I had a favorite soup spoon when I was a kid, and it was a silver soup spoon. And I don't even know if it was silver or not, but it looked like it was silver. And when my parents moved, they lost it. And it haunts me. It was my go-to soup spoon.
3: What was so good about it?
4: Perfect depth.
1: Who's going to tell Nick? I'm not doing it.
4: It was the perfect size for, you can isolate this if you want, perfect size for my mouth.
5: Which is big or small?
4: It was medium.
5: Okay.
4: But
5: feeling you on this, man.
4: Definitely not small. And not, it wasn't like a...
2: What was the handle like?
4: It was like perfect bend on the handle.
2: No, I hear you, man. I know.
4: It was the right shape. And every time, and Casey, to your earlier question, what made me think of it was when I would have ramen when I was a kid. It was, for us in our house, it was oodles of noodles. And we would have it as soup. And I would use that soup spoon every time, get some saltines, crumble them up, put them in the soup. Man, I miss it. I wish that I had it.
2: I can see that.
5: For Christmas gifts, Preston?
1: What's that?
5: Are you writing this down for Christmas gifts?
1: Yeah, spoons for Nick. Yeah.
3: Just if you ever need.
2: Cut to

0: this morning.
1: By the way, I think
0: what the hell is this?
1: I think we've hit a nerve here because tons of people are texting in saying that their spoons are missing from the house. Call us.
2: And I don't.
1: 215-263-WMMR, and
0: may I point out that there are a whole bunch of illegal drones flying over Jersey.
2: But we're worried about
1: Is
0: there a connection to these drones?
1: Maybe they have spoon magnets.
0: That's probably it. Uh-huh. They're building another ship.
2: This is weird to me. I can't relate.
0: Spoon ship.
2: My spoons are fine.
1: Me too.
2: They're all there.
1: I've got tons of spoons.
2: Yeah.
0: What I don't have are a lot of steak knives.
2: What does happen with my spoons, though, is that I have a matching set. They're all the
0: braggard.
2: Same. And then all of a sudden, there'll be a spoon in there. I'm like, where did this
1: mystery
2: come
1: spoon
2: from?
1: Mm-hmm. Outworlder.
3: Just like the other spoons. Yeah.
2: Who brought this into this house?
4: I just got to text my friend Jean. Her husband Patrick just said there this morning, where are all of our spoons? They're all missing.
1: Kathy, by the way, speaking of that, I remember one time somehow or another in our silverware drawer, a fork ended up, a mystery fork, and it ended up becoming Nick, my favorite fork.
5: Oh, do you still have it?
1: No, it's gone, but it looked, the handle was like a bamboo shaft.
5: I get it.
1: And I don't know where it came from, and it hung around a good 15 years or maybe more, and then somewhere along the line,
0: he
1: got away.
0: You wonder if the life of that fork was that it's just... like a vagabond.
1: Yeah, totally.
0: This family needs me now.
1: And he decided at some point, I'm done here.
0: It watched, maybe it was out on the lawn.
1: Moving on.
0: It watched you through the window looking a little pensive.
5: A new family
0: sitting
5: needs
0: there. And he needs me.
1: And then once his work was done, he moves on.
3: You're good now.
1: He's
3: Johnny
1: Apple. You're
3: a better man than when I first met you.
2: So things started to appear and then also disappear from my house. I've since figured it out, but like...
0: Wormhole.
2: Well, I would come home and I'd be like, where did all of the bread go? Like, there's no... We had bread when I left this morning and...
0: You're losing spoons, she's losing
2: it's
0: bread.
2: Gone. And then one day I came home and I was like, why do we have an extra pound of American cheese in the refrigerator? What is happening?
0: You've got one of those cheese making refrigerators.
2: But little things. And then, some of the mystery utensils, they also come from what is happening in my home when no one is there. So my mom babysits my brother's twins every single day. And when it's cold or rainy or too hot or whatever it is and they need to get out of the house, they come to my house. And so she's making them lunch and she's either using my bread or like she brings the cheese over in case we don't have any and she forgot it there.
0: That's hilarious.
1: Mystery solved.
0: There was a great, so there was the initial run of the Twilight Zone and then there was another version that was many years later. They did a great episode where, you know, you walk out of a room and so you put your keys down or a spoon and you walk back and it's missing. And it posited in this episode.
1: Oh, I remember.
0: Yeah. As you walk out, a crew comes in.
1: And they change everything around.
0: Right.
1: Yeah.
0: It was just brilliant.
1: I remember that. It helps the advancement of time.
0: Right.
1: Essentially.
0: Right, exactly.
1: They were not beholden to time, but they made sure everything was in its proper place.
0: So that
1: and
0: you
1: every
0: said,
1: now and then they made a mistake.
0: Right. I knew I put that there.
1: Yeah, I remember that one.
0: It was great.
1: That was a good one. Let me go to, I have Rich. Hi, Rich. Good morning.
6: Good morning. How are you?
1: Good. We're talking spoons. Rich, what's up, man?
6: Yeah, so I've got Entenmann's boxes.
0: You lucky son of a bitch.
6: And they'd leave the spoon in there, and it would fall behind the metal tray that's in the Entenmann's box, and they would do it with our $100 steak knife.
1: Now, who would be... So they would be throwing it away?
6: Yeah, so they would finish it, not pay attention that there would be a knife, and all of a sudden, the knife block was empty of sharp knives.
1: Mm.
6: And we realized over time that they have to be getting thrown away. They're not just disappearing. We don't use them for other things in the house. But spoons and the knives were falling. They were just leaving them in there.
1: And it was definitely that box of Entenmann's that you guys realized that was happening in.
6: The coffee cakes, they come in a tin tray.
1: Yeah, sure.
6: They would the knife would stay in there throughout the week.
1: No.
6: And then the knife would fall behind the tray at the end of the whole thing.
0: I know what he's talking about. Thing. Yeah, absolutely.
1: But Steve, you being a pro, you would know the difference in the weight.
0: Absolutely.
1: Of an empty.
0: There's
1: versus
0: a knife in here.
1: That's right. Yeah. It's like picking up a gun that has no
0: bullets
1: in it.
0: Exactly. Yeah.
1: You would know that.
0: Yeah.
1: Yeah.
0: I mean, when you've handled as much Entenmann's as I have, I know when it's loaded and when it's not.
1: Rich, did you eventually, how did you find this out? Did you look in the trash and look in a box and there it was?
6: So we started to notice something, and my son wouldn't use the knife. He would just take the half that was left and eat it like a Neanderthal.
1: Yeah.
6: And
1: no.
6: He would do it. And one day I looked into the box, and all of a sudden there's a knife.
1: Yep.
6: In the box that he threw away and didn't even care to look.
1: And there you go.
0: Oh, the youth of today.
1: And then no longer did you have missing cutlery after that?
6: Well, it stopped. We filled the knife block back up with new knives.
0: Then a block of cheese appeared in your refrigerator.
6: Right. And we're good from there.
1: So, okay. All right. Thank you.
6: The problem.
1: Problem solved. Excellent. Thank you, Rich.
4: I was trying to find steak knives the other night. We had steak for dinner, and remember the Capital Grill box that we had those.
1: Yeah, all those. They gave us these really nice knives, and it came in a display box.
4: I was going through all the cabinets because I couldn't find the knives in the drawer, and then I was looking for the box, and then I found the box. It was in the back of the corner of the cabinet, and I grabbed the box. I'm like, oh, thank God! And I opened the box, and it was empty.
1: No knives in there.
4: Yes. This is my life.
1: Let me go. Hang on. I'm going to go to Jamie. Hi, Jamie. Good morning.
5: Hi. Good morning.
1: Hey, what's up?
5: So I have four boys, and it seems that the older that they get, the more things are technically missing. Now, spoons is the biggest problem that I find. I think they leave them in their bedroom, and then they clean up, because boys, it's just dirty dishes everywhere.
1: Mm-hmm.
5: And I think they end up accidentally throwing them out, not paying attention. I think that's the biggest thing. But our spoons start going away.
0: I would bet you're right. The migration leads to the bedroom. Right? The spoon, case, would that hold true in your house?
4: Oh, yeah.
0: Yeah.
1: Okay. Yeah. Thank you, Jamie. Appreciate it. Here's a text it's a post on Instagram from Bob Kelly at Fox 29.
0: Yes.
1: And he posted a picture of an Entenmann's pecan Danish ring. And it says, the weird thing about having an Entenmann's cake in the house was the way the knife lived in the box for the duration.
7: I texted Bob yesterday because this Instagram post rang true with me, and I shared it in my stories. And I currently have, Steve, you had a whole bunch of Entenmann's at camp out last week.
0: Oh, yeah.
7: On our kitchen counter, there's a box of Entenmann's, like chocolate chip Danish or something like that.
0: Yeah.
7: And it's got the knife right in there.
0: It's ready to go.
7: And that knife stays in there until you're done with that.
0: It's chilled.
7: Yeah.
0: The way I like my knives.
4: Yeah.
1: Hang on. I want to go to John because he wants to commiserate with Nick for a moment. Hi, John. You're on the air. Good morning, bud.
8: Good morning, fellas. How we doing?
1: Good. What's up, man?
8: Well, I have a favorite spoon that I used when I was like a teenager. I moved into my apartment. I took it with me. I still have it. I'm 53.
0: So this is your favorite spoon. Would you be?
8: It was perfect for like rice pudding. And the old shredded wheat. Remember the old shredded wheat?
1: Oh, yeah.
2: Yeah.
7: So those were the two that you focused on, the rice pudding and the shredded wheat.
8: That was it. Like that, and I still eat them to this day. But that spoon, like, it's even still with me. Like, that, it's perfect. It's weighted right. Like, it's just, I don't know. They make
0: it. Listen, it's why, there's a particular golf club that you use for certain.
1: Yeah.
0: I mean, this is what you're using. I got it. I remember when
8: I don't know why people don't use spoons with cake either, Preston. I think that's just wrong.
1: Testify, brother. I agree.
8: You need to use a crumb.
1: Spoon.
8: How are you going to get the rest of the stuff off the cake?
1: Absolutely, I'm with you all the way. I think that people are missing out.
0: So I'm coming halfway to you guys. I will use spoons for certain types of cake.
4: Yeah,
0: and I will use forks for other types.
1: Okay.
0: Yeah, but
1: you're almost there.
0: I'm there. There's hope.
1: All right. Thank you, John. Appreciate it.
8: Bye, man.
1: We should have an event where we just have cake and spoons only. I'll host it.
0: My father took and it was precious to me for many years. He took a spoon off of a dead Nazi and said, son, keep the spoon close to you.
1: Let me see here. All right, let me go. This sounds interesting. We're going to go to Carl. Hey, Carl.
9: Carl.
1: Oh, sorry.
9: Good to see you.
1: What's up, Carl?
9: Carl.
10: When I was younger, I was like 10 years old. My grandmom came to live with us. She was dying of cancer and basically a hospice situation. And all our silverware kept going missing. My parents kept like blaming me and yelling at me for throwing the silverware away. And when she passed away, they found all the silverware under the mattress. She was a kleptomaniac.
4: Oh, my God.
0: Oh, my God. So all the silverware was under the mattress.
1: What?
10: It was all under the mattress. Oh.
1: How bizarre was that, Carl?
10: I mean, they apologized up and down after that to me. You know, for blaming me for taking all the silverware.
1: That's great. All right, thank you, Carl. Appreciate it.
0: You old
1: Casey,
0: bastard.
1: Maybe it's your mom. Maybe she's a klepto and she steals spoons.
4: All right, I got to go check her mattress when I get home.
0: Casey, can you come down here? I've built a robot.
1: All right, we're going to break in a moment, but let me go to Jason here. Hi, Jason, morning.
9: Morning. How you doing, Presbo?
1: Good. What's up, buddy?
9: Well, first off, first time caller, long time listener.
1: Oh, welcome.
9: Dougie Dog on YouTube.
1: Oh, nice. YouTube! W Dog. All right. What's up, dude?
9: So I have a 7, 6, and 3-year-old who love snacks all the time. So it's us spoons. Well, here's a 3-year-old now. applesauce spoon, cereal spoon, ice cream spoon. But where I also find these spoons are in the trash. Mm-hmm. In the couch, under the couch, sometimes in the bathroom.
1: Yeah.
9: For reasons unbeknownst to me. You know, kids, they take their snacks everywhere and anywhere.
0: Yeah. It's got
9: to
0: be it.
1: Yeah, kids that age, I can see. I just have a hard time believing kids, Casey's
0: teenagers,
1: age,
0: yeah.
1: That are throwing your spoons away and stuff like that. Thank you, Jason, by the way. We appreciate the call, bud. Thank you. But I don't know, man. Have you confronted anyone about this?
4: Oh, yeah. Now? I mean, it's a constant confrontation. In fact, there
0: can
4: was
0: we
4: one
0: talk to you?
4: Yeah.
0: I have two things to talk to you about, cutlery and flying squirrels.
1: Flying squirrels. All right, one last call, and then we're going to take a break. It's Grant who is on the line. Hi, Grant, you're on the air. Morning.
11: Oh, my God, Gadzooks.
1: Gadzooks, my man. What's going on?
11: All right. So a good couple of years ago, I had a roommate. He was kind of a bit of a man child, and he didn't cook for himself. So he just ordered pizza all the time. Mm. And as you do with delivery pizza, it never comes, really cut all the way. The cheese melts back together. So he'd cut it back apart with a butter knife, leave the butter knife in the pizza box. And eventually the pizza box would just get thrown away with like a quarter of a pizza in there. And the knives are just gone.
1: So he would leave the knife in there, toss it out. Do you think he did that knowingly?
11: He did it completely absent-mindedly.
1: Okay.
0: I'll guarantee you.
11: It took a while.
0: There's absent-mindedness. And then I think sometimes at some point, I think of you're a certain age, and rather than clean the silverware, you just throw it out.
4: Chuck it.
0: Yeah.
11: Well, I don't want to accuse him of that, but it took a while, and then I just happened to pick up a pizza box that didn't have very much pizza in it, and it's just a couple crusts banging around in there and something more solid, and I'm like, what the hell? And I open it up, and there's one of my butter knives in there. I'm like, you.
1: Yeah.
0: You know, it's kind of funny. It's like your silverware is on a residency. Like, it's it's appearing in a Entenmann's chocolate chip loaf box for a week.
1: Right. All right. Thanks, Grant. Appreciate it, bud. By the way, wouldn't that be great if you were just so wealthy, you would just throw your silverware away? Yeah. When you're done, just dump in the trash, throw your plates in there.
0: Let me ask you, and here's a question I know, Kathy, how you're going to answer. Would you ever allow plastic spoons and forks in your silverware drawer?
2: Oh, no, not in the drawer. But yeah. I mean, to use them, I'm okay with that.
1: We have them in our pantry.
0: Okay.
2: Yeah.
1: You know, if we have like a lot of people over and we don't feel like doing a gazillion dishes, hey, we're eating on paper plates.
0: What about if restaurants drop off or you get a lot of times we'll order food and they send us plastic forks and then we just build them up.
2: Keep them.
1: Yeah. Yeah. That ends up happening too.
2: But then you end up with a ton of plastic knives.
0: Which is what we do. My drawer has too many of them.
1: I know we're taking a break, but how about the quote-unquote paper plates that are actually made of plastic? Okay, so those ones, you know what I'm talking about?
2: Mm-hmm. Yeah.
1: How long, Nick?
7: No. There's
2: how long
7: do those last? Well, Ted Alexandro does a really funny bit of, are we keeping the plastic knives? Are we keeping the plastic plates? And, you know, just at Thanksgiving, you use them twice tops, right?
1: Okay.
7: Like, rinse them off and then maybe use them again for
1: another meal. Sometimes keep them in. Sometimes we'll one use, throw them away.
0: No,
1: we had friends over. They were like, you don't wash these?
2: Really?
7: No.
2: Yeah.
7: They're disposable.
2: Oh, I see them as one-time use.
1: Yeah.
4: Yeah, but I feel bad for the planet.
2: They're just nicer.
0: Well, you chopped down all those plastic trees.
1: That's a little wasteful.
4: Yeah.
1: You know? But
2: do you use paper plates in your house?
1: Sometimes. Yeah, but sometimes.
0: Those dumb commercials, I forget what the company is, where the guy puts about 9 pounds of pasta on a paper plate.
1: Yeah.
0: It's like, Moron!
1: They're going to show. They're showing the strength of the Chinette ones, and this idiot's walking with the regular super, you know, the sheet of paper, thin paper plate,
2: the white, like the real thin.
0: Yeah, the worst.
1: The scalloped edges around it.
2: No.
1: Then they put you know 3 pounds of pasta on there.
2: Yeah.
1: Oops!
0: How did that happen,
1: dude? All right, here's a total other thing along the lines of that. There is a series of commercials. I need to go back and see this. Where they're the product is a hose for washing your car, and they show the idiot that doesn't know how to carry this stuff from their garage out to the car. They're wrangling all this stuff; it's falling all over the place. There is a montage of commercials that display that show that particular trope.
0: It cracks me up. So they did a great SNL bit with Kristen Wiig where she's like trying to repair. She goes from one to the other to the other, like, how does this happen?
1: Yeah.
0: You know, where she's just bound up. We're watching a commercial now,
1: Yeah, the hose is all tied up.
0: I mean, you'd have to be a sub-moron.
1: Yeah.
0: The guy's running over his hose.
1: With a lawnmower.
0: And the grass isn't that deep.
1: All right, anyhow. Sorry, I didn't mean to go off on that.
0: No.
1: Let me reel it back in.
4: Okay.
1: The Just Saying Institute, the University College of London, has come up with the thinnest spaghetti in the world. And there we go.
0: That's how we got all the way back.
1: Yep. So I wanted to pass that along. All right. We're done at the Just Saying Institute. So can we have our outro music? Yeah, we got to wrap that up. But hopefully you gained some knowledge this morning.
0: I think so. We've all grown.
1: Yes. Take a break. Come back in a moment. Stay with us.
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0: Great uplifting number from Shinedown, the latest off of 8. It's called Young Again here on 93.3 WMMR. Everything that rocks. Ryan here for the best of Preston and Steve. 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The Preston and Steve show runs on Dunkin'. 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And look what the cat drug in. One Mr. Matthew Frederick Cord.
1: Ryan.
0: Great to see
1: Jesus.
0: You,
1: Jesus. Shuttleworth.
0: I never expect it. I always love to hear it, and it's just it bewilders me. So thank you for my lovely introduction, man.
1: You're welcome. Good to see you.
0: Great to be seen.
1: The hardest working man in radio, Ryan Jesus Shuttleworth.
0: As somebody who just came off of a week of vacation. Yeah. So thank you. I appreciate that.
1: Yeah.
0: It's been a minute. How have you been since I seen you last?
1: I've been great. Things are good. Summer's going by way too fast.
0: It's wild.
1: Yeah.
0: We're almost halfway through August.
1: August 12th.
0: It's sickening. Like, we could slow down a little bit.
1: Yeah.
0: We could turn the temperature down a touch, but just slow down a little bit.
1: Yeah.
0: Happy belated birthday before I
1: Thank
0: forget.
1: Thank you.
0: You turned another year, which is great. We always love that. Did you do anything exciting for your birthday on
1: Monday?
0: Went
1: to the shore.
0: Good.
1: Yeah. My happy place.
0: Is it really?
1: I love the shore, yeah.
0: I'm a fan of the ocean. Anywhere that has an ocean next to it, that's kind of like my zen.
1: And it's easy to get to. It's quick. It's easy to get back because after you're there for a while, you're like, okay, I got to get home.
0: Yeah. And that's, hop, skip, and a jump.
1: Yeah.
0: So. All right. Hump day. Also, congratulations on that. What do you got on the program?
1: Well, we got blocks today, Ryan, from Rage Against the Machine.
0: Ooh, Toe Tapper. Nice.
1: They played the factory on this date in 96.
0: Really?
1: Yeah. Mark Knopfler's birthday today.
0: Oh,
1: some Dire Straits.
0: Love Dire Straits.
1: There's a guy in the Men at Work who no longer is there. The original drummer. It's his birthday today. I forget his name. We'll call him Mike.
0: Mr. Mike from Men at Work.
1: I'm just hoping there's at least 3 Men at Work songs in the system.
0: We'll figure it out. Yeah. There's
1: I know
0: CDs
1: down under. Who could it be now? We'll do that. And then you reminding me today is the 35th anniversary of Metallica Black Album.
0: Yeah. So, quite a legendary record. They did the Orion Music Fest here in 2012 and they played it in its entirety over at Bader Field. And when they started doing the record, they showed news coverage of people lining up around blocks just to get this thing. I mean, it just put heavy metal into the limelight, which is great.
1: Took them out of the metal ghetto.
0: Yeah, it took them from,
1: although some people got pissed off.
0: Yeah, Metallica, sold out, or Metallica sucked after that, which, you are entitled to your own opinion, even if it's a wrong one.
1: Yeah.
0: Everybody's got their thing. It showed the light to a lot of people. Like, it was, important for me in my formative years, introduced me where I could go back and discover other things. So,
1: yeah.
0: I love this record.
1: Do an album side today.
0: Well, I encourage you.
1: There's some curse words, you got to point them out.
0: No. We're going to look through it real quick. We'll take a pause. We're going to look at that. Matt will come back with all of his greatness.
1: Yeah.
0: And great to see you as always.
1: You too there, Ryan.
0: All right. Hang on with my buddy, Matt Cord. As for me, I will see you tomorrow for the best of Preston and Steve. Good night. Good luck. Arrivederci and Godspeed, good citizens.
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1: Evanescence. Who will you follow?

0: Yes, that ends, as we say in the business, cold. Who will you follow? Evanescence, here we are. It's Matt. Good morning, Wednesday. It's, well, let me bring in my buddy. He's ready to chat.
1: Uh-oh. Guess what day it is? Huh? Anybody? Julie, hey, guess what day it is? Oh, come on. I know you can hear me. Mike. What day is it, Mike? Leslie, guess what today is?
2: It's hump day.
1: Woo-woo!

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0: 93.3 WMMR, everything that rocks. Mammoth, The Spell. And good morning. Here we are on a Wednesday hump day, August 12th. Not a bad day weather-wise. Partly sunny, less humid today. And high of 87. Gets a little hotter tomorrow. Thursday, 90. Friday, though, less humid, 88. Weekend looking good. Almost perfect, they say, for Saturday. Sunshine at 86. And then Sunday, showers later in the day. But the beginning part will be good. So I'm all in for a good weekend of nice weather. Did you see the Powerball jackpot? $1 billion. You going to play tonight? Drawing tonight at 11. $2 and a dream. Okay, we got a busy show today. We got Lame Ass Trivia coming up. More tickets to see Godsmack with Dorothy. That'll go down at the Hard Rock Atlantic City on October. Where's the date here? I got it here. 27th or 23rd. Can't even read my own writing. Yeah, it's the 23rd. We have blocks today from Rage Against the Machine, from Dire Straits, Mark Knopfler's birthday today, and a block of Men at Work. Coming right back, I have new Low Cut Connie. Low Cut Connie, how about that? They were on Jimmy Kimmel Live last night. Good for them. Linkin Park, Nirvana, and like I said, Lame Ass Trivia coming up.
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0: 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Miss a morning, miss a lot of bizarre files.
1: Officers are searching for a black bear that bit a man's arm while he was relaxing in a hammock at a campground. The victim left the campground and went to a motel before calling an ambulance for treatment of his wound.
2: He made a critical mistake, though. He fell asleep reading his salmon.
1: Oh, now be careful.

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5: Yo, MMR.
4: Hey.
5: Hey, I'm calling about the area code question.
4: Yeah, lame ass trivia. 324-904. What city?
5: Jacksonville, Florida.
4: Yeah. How did you know that?
5: Yeah.
4: Did you know that off the top of your head?
5: I didn't Google it at all. Nope. I'm in my car, heard it, pulled over. I'm like, I know that. I just know some area codes.
4: Well, good.
5: You know, 313, like Detroit, well, you know, 8 Mile, everybody in the 313. Like,
4: right.
5: You know, I just know some area codes.
4: Okay.
5: Right?
4: What is your name?
5: Is this Matt Cord?
4: Yes, it is.
5: Dude, you are the coolest guy ever. Oh, my God. I am so honored to be talking to you. You're the coolest guy ever.
4: Stop it. I'm blushing. What is your name?
5: My name is Donna, and I just got finished eating breakfast with my Frankfort High School friends, so I'd like to give a shout-out to them. And anyway.
4: Where did you eat breakfast, Donna?
5: We were at the Suburban Diner. There was 14 of us.
4: Okay, where's that?
5: Oh, up at Street Road and Busselton.
4: Sounds like a great place.
5: Yeah, it is. It's a great place, actually. Yeah, and we're from the class of 78, and we still get together, and it's awesome to hang with friends that long. And, and your dad, the tapes of your phone calls. The naked ladies, the bare naked ladies.
4: they're not naked. They're not ladies.
5: Right? Right. That's my favorite one.
4: Oh, thank you, Donna.
5: I can't believe I'm talking to Matt Cord.
4: So, Donna, I got you tickets for Godsmack and Dorothy Hard Rock Atlantic City on Friday, October 23rd, okay?
5: Nice. I'm there. Absolutely.
4: You are. Now, hang on. Don't go anywhere, okay?
5: Okay. Thank you, Matt.
4: She's great. Oh, love Donna. Bare Naked Ladies. I got to play that one today for my dad. They're not bare naked and they're not ladies. All right, we're coming right back. The best part of the day, workforce blocks. We will start with a block of Rage Against the Machine, then Dire Straits. It's Mark Knopfler's birthday today. And then the band Men at Work. Blocks coming your way next.
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4: Oh, yeah, here we go. Look at this. We're almost on time. We have blocks today of Dire Straits. That'll be our middle block. It's their guitar players and singer Mark Knopfler's birthday. We also have a block of the Australian band Men at Work. That'll be our final block. But our first block, a block of Rage Against the Machine, because on this date in 1996, August 12, 1996, Rage played the Electric Factory with the Jesus Lizard. Remember that band, the Jesus Lizard? I kind of do. It was the Evil Empire Tour, which is their second record, Bulls on Parade. I will play Bulls on Parade, but let's... Oh, and I want to send this out to Holly down in Fort Pierce, Florida, working at Sunrise Ford, and she's cranking it up. I think this will really get people buying cars. A work first block of Rage. We started with Killing in the Name of...

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Now you do what they told ya. 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

0: Rage Against the Machine, Workforce Block, Renegades of Funk, Bulls on Parade, Guerrilla Radio, Sleep Now in the Fire, and Killing in the Name of. We do that because on this date, August 12th, 1996, they played the Electric Factory with the Jesus Lizard. Jesus Lizard, I think those guys were friends with like Steve Albini. Anyway, I think that also, so that could have been the makeup show because the time before they played, so that was 96, 93, they played Lollapalooza at the Dust Bowl, which is now the Xfinity Mobile Arena. And that, if you remember, they were the opening band on that Lollapalooza bill. And all four members did not play. They stood on stage and they were they naked? I think they were naked with black masking tape over their mouth. And each one had a PMRC, protesting the PMRC. And I remember we were broadcasting live, myself and Ray Coover, and Ray got, might have been Zach or Brad coming off the stage, and we like interviewed him. Why'd you do that? And it was pretty cool. So I'm thinking like, so that was 93, and then 96 they came, because they said they're going to come back and do a big show, and I think it might have been for free for certain people. I don't know. I could be wrong, but people are loving the Rage. Our buddy Bob, Matt, I got the Rage blasting at my office, and my coworker just looked at me and said, "You listen to angry music." Laughing out loud, Bob from VF Wilkinson and Associates. Our buddy Mike Patterson, just all capitals, Rage. Another text, Matt, could you send the Killing in the Name out to my daughter Morgan from Barton, Jersey? We just did that. And then Big Jack, doesn't say where Big Jack's from, but it just says, hell yeah, now you do what they told you. Rage Against the Machine. Okay, we're coming right back. Don't forget, our final block today will be a block of Men at Work, but our middle block is a block of Dire Straits because it's their lead singer and guitar virtuoso, Mark Knopfler's birthday today, so a block of Dire Straits coming up next.
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0: Okay, we got to say hi to Bill from Paoli. I got a text here. Hey, Matt, I'm listening to you on the free Southwest Airline Wi-Fi on the MMR app on my fancy thinking phone, listening from 26,000 feet above somewhere over Wisconsin. Way cool. Mark Knopfler, it's his birthday today. He was born August 12th, 1949. He's 77, born in Glasgow, Scotland. Lead guitarist, singer for Dire Straits. And let's start with this one, because Knopfler, he doesn't play the guitar like a typical guitar player. He finger picks or finger styles. Doesn't use a pick, and it gives the guitar, it's like a really clean, articulate sound, very distinguishable. And I'm going to start with Sultans of Swing. And this is a perfect example because it's almost like he's playing like a saxophone line on the guitar. And he's so cool, but he's flashy, but it's not like he's trying to show off. So like 3 minutes into this song, when the guitar solo, it's almost like a saxo.

Remember that had like two videos. There was the sports video of that song. Dire Straits Workforce Block. Mark Knopfler, it's his birthday today. Happy 77 to Mark. I got to say hi to Teamsters Local 326 in Newcastle, Delaware. Also, I will send this one out to my friend, Mr. Mike Sullivan, Industrial Disease.

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0: Gonna send that one out to Oliver, who is a big dog, a Saint Bernard, and when he's not twisting by the pool, he likes jumping into the pool. A workforce block at Dire Straits on Mark Knopfler's birthday today. Mark, happy birthday wherever you are today. Maybe he's in Glasgow, Scotland. Maybe he's in England. 77 years young. Also, the Romeo and Juliet I'll send out to my buddy John Romanelli and his lovely wife. And also to text here, please play Romeo and Juliet for Christine from Charlie. She is the love of my life. Industrial Disease, my buddy Mike Sullivan, who is a Notre Dame grad. Russ in Pottsville. I forget what Russ wanted, one of those songs in that block. I can't remember which one because we were chatting about Yingling beer because that's up in Pottsville. And also the Solid Rock goes out to any chance you could play some Solid Rock in the block. Love me some Straits, Brothers in Arms, and Making Movies, two of my favorite records. Thanks, go Sixers. Jeff Tober, the farm manager at Rancocas Creek Farm, Pinelands Alliance in Southampton, New Jersey. A lot of fun. Anyway, the first block was like Rage, and then we had like Dire Straits, completely different. And our final block is going to be even different than that. A block of Men at Work is on deck next.
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0: Okay, our final workforce block today on this hump day Wednesday is a block of the band Men at Work because it is their founding drummer and founding member, Jerry Speiser's birthday today. He's no longer in the band, left like in the mid-80s, but he's 72 today. And we'll send this block out to Tim in Middletown, Delaware, who says, long live Pierre Robert, also my buddy Otto in Norwood. Let's start it out with the big hit from the debut record, Business as Usual. When you think about this song, Who Can It Be Now? The sax is actually like the hook of the song.

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0: 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Preston and Steve in the morning.
1: Good morning to see you.
0: And...
2: nothing but faith in
0: everything.

0: Ricky Bo is here. You like this song, right?
1: I do.
0: Come here. Get over here. She just smiled and gave me a Vegemite. That number four. Right there.
2: I gotcha.
0: There you go. Men at Work.
3: What's up, pal?
0: Good to see you. We were just chatting about baseball. So the Phillies lose last night 2-0.
3: Again, yeah.
0: And they play afternoon baseball today.
3: They play a 2 p.m. game, yeah.
0: So that's why you're not. So
3: we're having a Batala cast today.
0: What's that mean?
3: That means, you know, the Manning cast? We're going to be doing the Batala cast today.
0: Oh, okay.
3: Yeah.
0: You and Bill, right?
3: Yep.
0: And then tomorrow is the Field of Dreams game.
3: Tomorrow is the Field of Dreams game.
0: What does that mean?
3: That just means
0: not our listeners are like
3: they're going to play on the cornfields.
0: Yeah,
3: Kevin Costner. It was literally a cornfield, and they made a stadium there.
0: Okay,
3: so they made it for the movie, but the movie Field of Dreams, yeah, with Kevin Costner, and now they play games there every year.
0: But how many does it hold? Like 4,000 people, or
3: I think it's about 7.
0: Okay,
3: I think it's like a minor league. It looks like a minor league field.
0: They build it up like a major golf event. They bring in major bleachers and stuff.
3: I think they've actually built a stadium around it.
0: Oh,
3: now.
0: Okay.
3: Not like a huge stadium, right. But it's in the cornfield and it's a good sized stadium for
0: right.
3: them to play.
0: And then they're off on Friday. Why are they off on Friday?
3: That's a rain day. Just in case.
0: In case it rains tomorrow.
3: I'm pretty sure if it rains, let's say it rains in Iowa tomorrow, they can't play. Come on, they can't have that great of a system out there if it's not really played that much there.
0: Yeah.
3: So if they get rained out, then they'll play it on Friday.
0: All right. Thank you, buddy.
3: Yeah. You're going to grab yourself a Vegemite sandwich?
0: Ricky Metallico.
3: Attaboy.
0: Unfiltered with Bill Colarulo at what time you guys go on?
1: 2 p.m.
0: 2 p.m. All right, we're coming right back. Don't forget Pierre's Vinyl Cut today. It's the 35th anniversary of Metallica's Black Album. We'll play that shortly after 2:15.
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0: right tonight. Pumpkins. I got a text. We had Ricky Bo on. He was walking by because we were talking about the Field of Dreams game, which is tomorrow in Dyersville, Iowa, where they did the movie Field of Dreams with Kevin Costner. By the way, Phil's playing this afternoon. But so someone texted in and said they built an additional field and stadium that they play on next to the original field where they shot the movie. Okay, so that makes sense. Thank you, Dawn, for clearing that up. Another text, are you guys doing A to Z? Yeah, you know what? I've been told definitely doing it this year, and I think it's going to start earlier. Usually it starts around Labor Day, but Labor Day is like the 7th this year, so could start maybe a week earlier. Let's come right back. I got POD Van Halen, new Linda Perry, and then Pierre's Vinyl Cut today. Today is the 35th anniversary of the Metallica record, the Black Album. So we'll do a bunch of songs for that coming up.
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0: 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Preston and Steve in the morning.
1: 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Yeah.
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0: It's time for Pierre's Final Cut. Here's Matt Cord.
4: Well, good. Almost said morning. Good afternoon, everybody. Happy, happy, happy, happy, happy hump day. So, I was going to play, I think we're going to go, when I came in, I had a completely different idea. And then Ryan Shuttleworth was doing the best of President Steve. He's like, Matt, today's the 35th anniversary of the Metallica record, Black. The Black record, August 12th, 91. The record that, like, you know, took them from cult metal guys to arena rock. Some true Metallica fans still dislike it to this day. So I think it's great. Let's go back. You know what? I think we can do a whole side here. This is side one, Enter Sandman, Sad But True, and Holier Than Thou. Why not? Let's let it track. Here we go. Pierre's Vinyl Cut, released 35 years ago today, the Black Album from Metallica.

0: That was cool. Side one of Metallica's The Black Record, which came out 35 years ago today. Holier Than Thou. Sad But True. Enter Sandman. Metallica. Come on. Talk about a band that's persevered over the years and it's just so relevant today. And one of the most important bands in this format. And then when you think about that year, 91, the records that came out, and a lot of them came out like within months of each other. I mean, Metallica, The Black Record came out in 91. Pearl Jam's 10, 91. U2, Achtung Baby, 91. Chili Peppers, Blood Sugar Sex Magik, same year. Nirvana, same year with Nevermind. REM, Out of Time, a huge record. GNR, Use Your Illusion 1 and 2. Soundgarden, Bad Motor. It's just incredible. What a year. 1991 was for music and great rock music. All right, Matt Cord, I got a few more songs to get to, and then we'll turn it over to Brent Porsche coming your way at 3 o'clock.
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0: 93.3 WMMR, Everclear and Father of Mine. Here we are on a Wednesday. Matt Cord saying goodbye. Brent comes your way next. Don't forget, tomorrow we will do D-Student Trivia because we do it every Thursday at 1:40. Tomorrow, the prize for D-Student, tickets for AC/DC at the Link. And we'll also do Lame Ass Trivia at 11:40, more Godsmack Dorothy tickets. Also, we'll do a long block of Foo Fighters. They're in town tomorrow night. I think we should go out with my dad. So Donna won Lame Ass Trivia today. She knew the area codes for Jacksonville, and she was just wonderful. And she brought up, you know, I love how you play your dad at the end of your show. And she's like, they're not bare naked and they're not ladies. So I figure for Donna in the great Northeast, who was out with her high school girlfriends today for breakfast, we'll do an oldie but a goodie. From my dad, Jack Cord.
1: Dad, how's your salary over there?
2: Good. Let me tell you about the bare naked ladies. They're not bare naked and they're not ladies.
0: You got a good point there.
3: 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Be good.
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0: Yeah, my boys in Shinedown with Killing Fields as we wrap up a music marathon and kick off the program on a Wednesday afternoon, of course, from their great album 8, which has been out for a couple months now. And if you haven't given the whole thing a listen to from cover to cover, it is excellent. 18 new tracks and all, of course, 6 of which have been released as singles. I was thinking to myself, is this the most official singles that Shinedown has ever released off an album? No, Sound of Madness, they released 6. Amaryllis, they also released 6. I think Threat to Survive. We got 6 from them as well. And I think even Attention, we got 6 official singles from that album. Some great tracks off that new album. Again, it's called 8 from My Boys in Shinedown. Good afternoon, everybody. Brent Porsche taking over for Mac Horde. We got a stacked and packed program today, man. All sorts of stuff to get to. Of course, first and foremost, celebrating the 35th anniversary of the Black Album from Metallica, released on this day back in 1991. I think we're going to have to do a block coming up a little bit later in the program. Maybe part of the afternoon 12-pack. Eric Clapton released his debut album on this day, going back to 1970. It's Mark Knopfler's birthday. Of course, we got Dog Star in town tonight, part of an MMR concert event over at Union Transfer. A few tickets remain, by the way, so we'll highlight that coming up in a little bit. And at 6:30, Local Shots time. We do it every Wednesday, and our featured artist for the month of August, Mass Fear, from the Burlington area of South Jersey. We got a new spin from them coming up at 6:30, sponsored by Family and Company Jewelers. Looking forward to that as well, and the whole program between now and 7 o'clock this evening. On the other side, coming back with Black Sabbath, got some U2, the new one from Evanescence, Alien Ant Farm, The Counting Crows, and more next.
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0: 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Miss a morning, miss a lot of the mind of Steve Morrison.
1: OJ's lawyer and executor of his estate told TMZ the Simpsons' remains have been transformed into cremation jewelry.
2: I once had a necklace that was my full grandmother's skeleton. I thought it was too audacious.

0: Alien Ant Farm, covering MJ doing Smooth Criminal here on MMR from their sophomore album Anthology, which is actually celebrating its 25th anniversary this year, released March 6th back to 2001. And they're going to be hitting the road on this 25th anniversary tour of Anthology, which brings them to Delaware. They're going to be at Halftime Sports Bar down there in Newark, Delaware. That's going to be on Saturday, October the 10th. Those tickets are on sale right now. I believe Scarhaven is set to open up that show. But again, I don't know if they're going to be doing Anthology in its entirety. That'd be cool. Of course, you'll hear Smooth Criminal, I feel like, either way. But again, the big show is going to be Saturday, October 10th, Halftime Sports Bar down there in Newark, Delaware. WMMR.com has all the details for you. All right, we're making our way towards 4 o'clock. Let's see, we got part of our next music marathon. Dirty Honey kicks it off for us next. Got some Oasis in there. Pretty Reckless with their new one. Of course, we'll see them back through the area in about a month. Dog Star in town tonight. Keanu Reeves and the boys will play something from them. We got some Tool, VH, and more next.
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1: Oh, yeah!
0: And... just good death by rock and roll. In the shadow of the day. Everything that rocks.

Star here on MMR. That's new from the Pretty Reckless, Taylor Momsen and the Gang. Song's called When I Wake Up, and we will see them back through the area next month. Part of the big show down there at Lincoln Financial Field. They're going to be opening up for AC/DC, part of the Power Up Tour, and those tickets are on sale now. And speaking of shows in town tonight, part of an MMR concert event, we got the band Dogstar over at Union Transfer. We'll give you set times and all that kind of stuff coming up here in just a second. But I was kind of reading up on like sort of the genesis of the band Dogstar. It was a chance encounter between Robert Mailhouse and Keanu Reeves. They were in a supermarket back in 1991. Mailhouse was wearing a Detroit Red Wings hockey sweater, and Keanu Reeves, an avid hockey fan and a keen player of the sport, asked Mailhouse if he needed a goalie, and as the two men formed a friendship, they began jamming together and kind of went from there. But the band consists of drummer Robert Mailhouse, bassist Keanu Reeves, and guitarist and lead vocalist Brett Domrose, who joined in 1994 and later replacing founding member Greg Miller in 1995 to become the vocalist, which he has been since 1991. They were initially active from the mid-90s to the early 2000s, during which time the band found moderate success and garnered media attention due to Keanu Reeves' status as a Hollywood actor. The group broke up in 2002 but continued to meet for jam sessions, eventually resuming songwriting in 2020. Their reunion was announced in 2022, followed by a new album in 2023. And their latest album, All In Now, was released this year, May 29th of 2026, their fourth studio album. So Doors, 7 o'clock. Showtime, 8 o'clock, featuring The Backfires. They're the openers this evening, followed by Dogstar. Few tickets remain, and of course, we're going to be hearing this song. And it's the All In Now tour, supporting the brand new album, All In Now. And this is the title track from said album. Again, it's Dogstar in town tonight, part of an MMR concert event. The song, All In Now, here on MMR.

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And you're listening to my boy, Brent Borsch. Hey, Brent, how about some Van Halen for the Blue Guy on 93.3 WMMR? 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

0: Van Halen here on MMR as we wrap up a music marathon. Song's called Unchained, and I feel like since Dave has canceled the rest of his solo tour dates on this latest leg of his tour, he's become a little unchained. If you follow him on social media, in particular up on Instagram, he's at David Lee Roth. You know what I'm talking about. He's been posting all sorts of videos up there. He's been doing them in different languages, like the same video, but in Spanish or Japanese or Brazilian. And if you just kind of scroll through, again, he's got like a bunch of stories that he's saying. It's just him talking directly into the camera. He's got a cowboy hat on. Of course, he's got his goofy smile. And just these stories are unreal. And one of them is about Ozzy. I think we actually posted part of that story up on our website, WMMR.com, if you want to go check it there. But if you get a chance, go over to David Lee Roth's Instagram. It's just at David Lee Roth, and just kind of comb through some of the videos up there. That guy is certainly unchained, but he knows what the hell he's doing, that's for sure. All right, let's take this quick break. Coming back on the other side, it's 12-pack time. It's an hour plus commercial-free. Let's see what we got in there. Tim Montana got some fuel. Going to be celebrating Mark Knopfler's birthday. Metallica, that's right, 35 years ago today. We got the Black Album. So we'll do a block of Metallica, part of the 12-pack. Let's just go. Let's kick it off next. Commercial free. Stay there.
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from Tim Montana. The song's called Break Me Down here on MMR. Part of your afternoon 12-pack as we keep it going commercial free. Coming up in the next, we'll say about 20 minutes or so, we're going to be doing a nice little block of songs from Metallica's Black Album that was released on this day 35 years ago. So we'll celebrate that coming up. First, we wish a happy birthday to Rock and Roll Hall of Famer Mark Knopfler from Dire Straits. He was born Mark Freuder Knopfler on this day, August 12th, back in 1949 in Glasgow, Scotland. He is 77 today. Of course, lead guitarist, singer, and songwriter of the band Dire Straits from 1977 to 1995. He is one of two members who stayed throughout the band's existence, along with bassist John Ilsley. Now, after graduating from the University of Leeds and working for 3 years as a college lecturer, didn't know that, Knopfler co-founded Dire Straits with his younger brother, David. The band recorded 6 albums, including Brothers in Arms, which came out in 1985, one of the best-selling albums in history. After Dire Straits disbanded in 1995, Knopfler began a solo career and has produced 10 solo albums to date. He has composed and produced film scores for 9 films, including Local Hero, going back to 1983, Cal in 84, and Altamira in 2016. He has produced albums for the likes of Tina Turner, Bob Dylan, Randy Newman, and others. Now, with Dire Straits, Knopfler sold between 100 and 120 million records worldwide. A 4-time Grammy Award winner, Knopfler is the recipient of the Edison Award, the Steiger Award, and the Ivor Novello Award, as well as holding 3 honorary doctorate degrees in music from universities throughout the United Kingdom. Knopfler was inducted into the Rock and Roll Hall of Fame as a member of Dire Straits going back to 2018. So what we're going to do is, as we celebrate his 77th birthday, go back to Brothers in Arms and play you this one.

0: Let's do the time warp tonight with me, Jackie Bam Bam, on a way back Wednesday, filled with gems, chestnuts, the golden oldies,
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That would be Mammoth, Wolfgang, and the Gang. Song's called The End here on MMR, part of your afternoon 12-pack. We are just a couple songs away from celebrating the 35th anniversary of the Black Album from Metallica. We got a block coming up as we keep it going commercial-free.

Brand new from The Warning. Song's called Kerosene here on MMR. That's going to be on their forthcoming fifth studio album set for release 2 weeks from this Friday. Going to be August 28th, called Everything's Falling. And you can pre-order that bad boy now as we continue inside your afternoon 12-pack. On this Wednesday, it was 35 years ago today, we got the self-titled fifth studio album from the Mighty Metallica, commonly known as the Black Album, released on this day, August 12th, back in 1991 through Elektra Records. Recording sessions took place at 101 Recording Studios in Los Angeles over an 8-month span. Frequently found Metallica at odds with their new producer, Bob Rock, at the time. Now, the album marked a change in the band's music from the thrash metal style of their previous four albums to a slower, heavier, and more refined sound. Metallica promoted Metallica with a series of tours. They also released 5 singles to promote the album, including Enter Sandman, The Unforgiven, Nothing Else Matters, Wherever I May Roam, and Sad But True. The Black Album received widespread critical acclaim and became the band's best-selling album. It debuted at number one in 10 countries and spent 4 consecutive weeks atop the Billboard Top 200, making it Metallica's first album to top the charts. With over 30 million copies sold worldwide, Metallica is one of the best-selling albums worldwide and also one of the best-selling albums here in the United States since the Nielsen SoundScan tracking began. The album was certified double diamond by the RIAA just last year in 2025, and has sold over 20 million copies here in the United States alone, being the first album in the SoundScan era to do so. In December of 2019, Metallica became the fourth release in American history to enter the 550-week milestone on the Billboard Top 200. I think it's way past that at this point. It also became the second longest charting traditional title in history, only behind The Dark Side of the Moon, of course, going back to 1973, that great album from Pink Floyd. The album was remastered and reissued as an expanded box set in 2021. 35 years ago today, we got the Black Album. So I'm going to be playing some of my favorites from the Black Album. We'll do a nice little block here. Again, 35 years ago today. Let's kick it off with this one and Wherever I May Roam.

0: Man, talk about transporting me back to my youth. Again, celebrating the 35th anniversary of the release of Metallica's Black Album on this day, August 12th, going back to 1991. I was looking at the set list. Of course, Matt earlier played some of the Black Album on vinyl. I think he did Enter Sandman and The Sad But True. I think he also played Holier Than Thou as part of that block that he did earlier. But I'm thinking, you know, the songs that we play, you know, on a daily basis, the staples from the Black Album, you know, Enter Sandman, Sad But True, Wherever I May Roam, Nothing Else Matters, songs like that. I wanted to go just a little bit deeper, man. I love the song Wherever I May Roam, so we played that. We did Don't Tread on Me. We did Through the Never. Of course, that was ended up being the title of that Thriller concert film that Metallica did, what, about a decade or so ago, back in 2013. And the funny thing about that film is that even though it received mostly positive reviews from the critics, it was a box office bomb. It only grossed about $31.9 million against the $32 million budget. So they didn't really make much dough on that. That's for sure. Actually, they ended up losing dough on that. But just a great song nonetheless. We're Through the Never, into that one of Wolf and Man. And some other great songs on there. The Struggle Within, My Friend of Misery, of course, The God That Failed. Just an excellent, excellent album celebrating its 35th anniversary. We got to see the album performed live in its entirety down at when they did Orion Fest down in Atlantic City, which was super cool as well. I think you can find some videos from that up online as we wrap up the Afternoon 12 back. Coming up in just about an hour, Local Shots time. We do it at 6:30 every Wednesday. Got a cool spin from Mass Fear. Quick break. Coming back, Poison, Nickelback. We got some Cult from Foo Fighters and more next.
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32: 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Back to the Rock.

Yeah, that is new from Nickelback. Song's called Rattle the Cage. Going to be on their forthcoming 11th studio album, set for release the end of October on the 30th. Titled Everything Under the Sun, man. Good stuff there. You can pre-order that now, by the way, as we continue here. What do we got coming up? Foo Fighters, of course, in town tomorrow night. We'll play something from them. We'll tell you what we got in store for you tomorrow as far as the concert coverage and all that kind of stuff. First, we got to celebrate a couple birthdays within our own family here at MMR. Happy birthday, rock star Rob, one of the great MMR Army soldiers that we have. He's been with us for, I think, like 20 to 25 years, something like that, doing his thing on the MM Army. So if you've ever been out to one of our events or, well, you know, concert events, stuff like that, he's always there, always out and about. So maybe you've come in contact with him. He's the one that's always wearing, you know, the velour jacket or the velvet jacket and scarves, even though it's like 90 degrees out, 100 degrees out, but a hard worker nonetheless, as is the other birthday boy, Eric Simon, our promotions director, one of the hardest dudes I've ever met, hardest working dudes I've ever met, and he just kicks ass as well, and he's celebrating a birthday today, as is Rockstar Rob. So this was actually a request from Rockstar Rob for his birthday today. He loves The Cult and wanted to hear this one and Fire Woman here on MMR. Happy birthday, guys.

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0: Town tomorrow night, part of an MMR concert event, massive MMR concert event, Lincoln Financial Field. It's the Take Cover 2026 tour with the Foo Fighters. Mannequin Pussy kicks off the night at 5:30, followed by Queens of the Stone Age. That is 6:30, and Foo Fighters been hitting the stage roughly about 8 o'clock, 8:05 or so. 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Highly suggest you go in to see Queens of the Stone Age as well. I'm not overly familiar with the opener, Mannequin Pussy, but I hear a lot of good things about them as well. So again, showtime 5:30 tomorrow night. Some tickets still remain. WMMR.com has all the details. And throughout the day tomorrow, I know I was looking ahead here, and I know that Matt, of course, the workforce block starting at noon tomorrow, I think all three of the workforce blocks are going to be all Foo Fighters. So about an hour and a half, maybe 2 hours worth of Foo Fighters for the afternoon 12-pack. We're going to be doing that as well. All Foo Fighters starting around 4:20, 4:30 or so. We're going to be sprinkling in some Quatsa. Queens into the Stone Age as well. We don't have any Mannequin Pussy in here, so maybe we'll have to find that to play that as well. But again, tomorrow with Matt, all the workforce blocks. Tomorrow, the entire afternoon 12-pack, all Foo Fighters. We got all the information and more up on the website, WMMR.com. Go to our complete concert calendar, the details on tickets and all that good stuff. Handful remain. I mean, Link is a big venue down there, but a lot of the tickets have been sold, but there's still a handful of them left, and we would love to have you tomorrow night. Lincoln Financial Field, a massive, massive, massive MMR concert event with the Foo Fighters. Coming up in about 40 minutes or so, local shots time. We got a Mass Fear from the South Jersey Burlington area. We will do that at 6:30. Between now and then, though, coming back, we got some Crew, some Green Day, some Shinedown. We celebrate a release from Eric Clapton. We got some Godsmack and more next.
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0: 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Preston and Steve in the morning.
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0: And.
2: Why you wanna give me a run around? Well, everybody needs a hero. But one
0: everything that rocks.

Shine Down, my boys. MMR New Music. The song's called Young Again. You're on MMR. Let's keep it going inside a music marathon again. Coming up in about 20 minutes. Local shots. Mass Fear will do it at 6:30. It was 56 years ago today. We got Eric Clapton's self-titled debut album released on this day, August 12th, back in 1970 here in the United States through Echo and Polydor. After being in several successful rock bands, including the Yardbirds, John Mayall and the Blues Breakers, Cream, and Blind Faith, Eric Clapton recorded an album under his own name in late 1969 and early 1970. And in an interview going back to 2006, so 20 years ago, Clapton recalled that he was very happy making this album and was pleased with the results of the recording sessions, but also noted that, quote, the only thing that he didn't like about the album was his voice because it sounds so high and young, which Clapton disliked because he always wanted to sound like an old guy. Well, now he does. And there are some great songs on there, Slunky and Bad Boy and Easy Now. Of course, the great Blues Power, Bottle of Red Wine, Loving You, Loving Me, Told You for the Last Time, Don't Know Why. Of course, the great song and Let It Rain. But we got to do this one. Again, the first single from his first solo album. It's After Midnight.

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0: Sully and the Boys, Godsmack, and Soul on Fire here on 93.3 WMMR. Again, they're coming back through the area, part of an MMR concert event. Going to be October 23rd, the Hard Rock. You had us live down there at the Hard Rock in Atlantic City. Again, that's going to be on October 23rd. And you can win your way in if you listen to Matt all this week. Part of his lame-ass trivia, it's a Godsmack and special guest Dorothy at that show down there in Atlantic City. And they're on sale now via HardRockAC.com. And being tomorrow is Thursday. Usually does his D-Student Trivia on Thursday. And he's got tickets for AC/DC for D-Student Trivia, so stay tuned for that. All right, Jackie Bam Bam headed your way in about 40 minutes. On the other side, though, local shots time. Got a great spin from a band called Mass Fear coming your way next.
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26: Yep, that's right. It's Wednesday evening, which means it's time for another spin from MMR's Local Shots Artist of the Month. With me, Brent Porsche, and our featured artists for the month of August are an alt-metal band from the Burlington area of South Jersey. It's the five-piece outfit known as Mass Fear. 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

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And under the Listen and Watch tab is the Local Shots podcast tab. You can check it there. We'll have another cool spin from them coming up next week. And I think next week's tune, next Wednesday's tune, is going to be the world premiere. I think they just finished it out in Los Angeles a couple weeks ago. So looking forward to that. Jackie Bam Bam headed your way in about 25 minutes or so. Got some Three Doors Down on the way. Strut some more. Leading up to King Dracula spelled backwards. How about New Black Label Society? Here's

it's hump day. Did I just say that? Yeah, I did. It's me, Jackie Bam Bam, here to cut you through it. I call it Way Back Wednesday. Stream me on the MMR app or your smart speaker. Starting at 7 p.m.

0: wrapping up the program on a Wednesday with that kooky rock and roll band, The Struts, and Too Good at Raising Hell. Some Three Doors Down in there. Before that, new Black Label Society with Name and Blood. And yes, MMR's Local Shots Artist of the Month. 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Just go under the on-air tab. That's where you'll find the Local Shots tab and all you need to know about Mass Fear and all the other great local bands in and around the Philadelphia area. Jackie Bam Bam on the way next on a Way Back Wednesday. He's got you covered. He's got more tickets for the Skinner and Foreigner show, which is going to be a week from tomorrow night. Freedom Mortgage Pavilion over there in Camden. That is going to be a hell of a show. Of course, the show tonight, we'll see a Dog Star. Tomorrow, Foo Fighters. We're going to bring you complete concert coverage. And Jackie Bam Bam headed your way next. Have a great night. We'll catch you tomorrow. God bless. Pierre Robert.
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0: As the sun sets on another day in Philadelphia, the moon rises above the city of brotherly love. For some, it's time to cut loose the pressures of the day. For others, there's work to be done. But for one man, it's time to pry open the lid of his coffin, ascend with the stars, and prepare to take his message to the masses. Ladies and gentlemen, your nightmare dressed as a daydream, your guru of darkness and crown prince of the night shift, prepare to rock with Jackie Bam Bam on 93.3 WMMR.
1: Hey, there you are. Now, as Preston and Steve would say, but only on Fridays, there's no sad bro. And we're on the third day of the work week here, right? On the crazy, crazy Count Dracula Bam Bam program. And we're sad times three. So let's punch in our full-time Vampire Union cards and get these wheels turning with my beloved Rolling Stones. And in Stone Age today, on this way back Wednesday in 1989, they showed up as cockroaches in New Haven, Connecticut. It was a secret show, and it only held 700 people at a place called Toad's Place. And this song made its live debut. Welcome to the big rock and roll show, Pierre Robert's good citizens, true music lovers, and yeah, you bloodsuckers of the night too. Good evening.

pound of feathers or a pound of lead? Look out below and mind your head. This is Chris Robinson of the Black Crows with the king of Philly rock radio, Jackie Bam Bam, the nose that knows on 93.3 WMMR. The nose that knows.

0: as we fire up the most rock and roll band in the world, my friends. That would be the Black Crowes, Wanting and Waiting, here on 93.3 WMMR's Way Back Wednesday. Going back to their previous ninth album for that track right there, Happiness Bastards, and they're making a lot of people happy in the Crow's Nest this evening. They're out there in Indiana, preceded by the world's greatest rock and roll band, the Rolling Stones, tonguing us with Sad Times 3. Sad, sad, sad. Opening up the 21st album, Steel Wheels, taking us back to 1989. And I mentioned today, in Stone Age, the Stones, they were called the Cockroaches, made their first live performance in over 7 years ahead of that Steel Wheels tour in 1989, opened in our great city of Philadelphia, knocking the power out for the first three songs at good old Vet Stadium. But they played a place called Toad's Place. And I remember it well. My band played there. It only holds about 700 people. So a secret show. The Stones were there. And tickets, only $3. They played 11 songs without the horn section, by the way. And they debuted that song, Sad, Sad, Sad, as well as Mixed Emotions. And also in Stone Age today, 1994, they played to a massive crowd. I still call it the Meadowlands in 1994 on that Voodoo Lounge tour. And by the way, Guns N' Roses are up there playing tonight as we speak. As we just begin to mix up all the coolest songs ever made. It's you and me, Jackie Jackie Bam Bam, King Dracula spelled backwards.
1: King Dracula spelled backwards. What the F?
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0: All right. We all gather on this Way Back Wednesday together, filled with many gems and chestnuts for the true music lovers. We're going to take a ride in our Way Back Wednesday time machine, as we always do at 11 o'clock. In our spotlight tonight, a number one instrumental from 1959. It was supposed to have lyrics, and it features a Hammond B3 organ. And don't forget, set your Mickey Mouse watches next hour. We're going to open up the prize coffer and give you a chance at winning some tickets to the MMR concert event. Coming into town next Thursday night at your FM center, the Skinner Nation. Yep, Skinner and Farner together. 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
1: Let's see what we have to eat. 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
1: Only pregnant eggs. They're pregnant eggs. I'm done. I'm officially done.

0: 365 is your leadoff single from Shinedown's current 8th album and the 4th song out of 18 you find on it. And we found them doing that live as the 5th song out of 20 last time they were in Philadelphia. And our concert radar has them in Montana this evening. And then they'll move into Spokane, Washington by the end of the week. Preceded by Linda Perry, the great songwriter Hall of Famer, founding member, and lead singer of Four Non Blondes, going solo with Feathers in a Storm. Second single from her 4th album, Let It Die, coinciding with that documentary where she reveals her many hidden truths growing up with her mother. And she's doing 12 upcoming dates in Rocktober with the Indigo Girls, but nothing around here. It'll be Washington, D.C. on Rocktober the 4th, preceded by Disturbed, Getting Down with the Sickness. Jackie Bam Bam, getting down on a way back Wednesday.
1: Hey, Jackie, how are you, man? It's your buddy, loyal listener, Dave McKay from Ben Salem. How's everything going tonight, my brother?
0: I'm scared. You don't sound too excited tonight, Dave.
1: I'm excited. I'll be more excited when our Foo Fighters come back to town tomorrow after what? It's been almost 4 years since, obviously, the last show had to get canceled because they didn't know if they were going to stay together after, you know, the tragic loss of Taylor Hawkins, and I miss him every day. So hopefully I'm going to get down there tomorrow, my brother.
0: Well, look for Marcus and Brent Porsche. They'll be reporting in all night long with complete MMR Foo Fighters concert coverage to yours truly anchoring it back here in the Batcave.
1: 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Is there any chance you can maybe slip that in tonight on the program?